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9: From the Sky News Centre at 2, the Prime Minister will promise sweeping changes today to address the big challenges confronting the UK as he battles to save his job. Yesterday, his former number two, Angela Rayner, stopped short of saying he should resign, but said he should meet the moment. But backbencher Catherine West says if his own cabinet doesn't challenge him, she'll start the process today. Some constituents in North London seem surprised.
10: I didn't know that.
11: Any of the other options that they're going to stand, because obviously I don't think I'll end up being here, she's kind of a stalking horse. All of the other options are probably going to be really bad.
12: Yes, let's hope she hits a bullseye.
9: British passengers have arrived back in the UK after being rescued from the hantavirus-hit cruise ship. The UK nationals have been taken to Arrow Park Hospital on the Wirral. New mums in deprived areas are thought to be more than twice as likely to die by suicide after giving birth. The Royal College of Psychiatrists says one in three related deaths occurred in disadvantaged communities in the UK and Ireland between 2021 and 2023. Britain is forecast to lose 163,000 jobs this year because of the Iran war. Reports warning two of the UK's lowest income regions, South Wales and the Humber, will suffer the most from soaring energy prices. Sport and Rangers are out of the Scottish Premiership title race after a 3-1 defeat at Old Firm rivals Celtic. His boss, Danny Roll.
13: Not great. It feels not great, and I'm honest. But take all this things, take the summary, take also the consequence from the last three games, and then go forward and make the right decisions.
9: Defending champion Celtic are just a point off leaders' Hearts with two games left. Arsenal grab the late winner to clinch a 1-0 victory at strugglers West Ham. They have a 5-point lead at the top of the Premier League. And finally, Adolescence won four awards at this year's BAFTA TV Awards. Meanwhile, the Celebrity Traitors won Best Reality and the Fan Voted Memorable Moment category. That's the latest. I'm Chris Milligan.

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1: Hello, Andy Lake here. You can catch me on Cambridge Radio every Sunday morning between 8 and 10. We play Sunday Scramble, where I scramble up the letters of a well-known Cambridge place and you have to unscramble them. We have reaction from the weekend football. That's Cambridge United, Cambridge City and Histon FC.
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9: From the Sky News Centre at 3, Sir Keir Starmer will make a speech later as he battles to save his job following poor local election results. He's expected to focus on tackling the cost of living and closer ties with Europe. Yesterday, his former deputy Angela Rayner stopped short of calling for him to quit, but told him to meet the moment. But backbench MP Catherine West says she'll force him out if his top team won't.
10: I want to see a little bit more grit from the members of the cabinet to hold to account the leader, to get round that cabinet table, to close that door and to elect a leader so that we don't have to go through a leadership election.
9: A flight carrying 20 British nationals rescued from a cruise ship stricken with hantavirus has landed in the UK. The passengers have been taken to Arrow Park Hospital on Merseyside for observation. There's a warning: a significant proportion of the UK population's isolating itself or excessively doom-scrolling when feeling low. The Mental Health Foundation's found they're the most common coping mechanisms to deal with stress and anxiety. Tea lovers are being warned global warming is changing the way our tea tastes. A report by Christian Aid says rising temperatures and worsening weather extremes are starting to make it more bitter. Adolescence was the big winner at the TV BAFTAs, walking off with four awards, including Best Limited Drama. The Celebrity Traitors won Best Reality and the Fan Voted Memorable Moment Category 2. Host Claudia Winkleman gave fans of the show a shout-out in her acceptance speech.
11: Thank you to the people, I hope this isn't nauseating, who watch and do memes and we see you and we're incredibly grateful. Thank you so much.
9: In sport, Arsenal grabbed a late winner to clinch a 1-0 victory at strugglers West Ham to re-establish their five-point lead at the top of the Premier League. Celtic kept the pressure on Scottish Premiership leaders Hearts. It's following a 3-1 win at home to Rangers in the Old Firm derby. The defending champions are just 1 point off the top with 2 games to go. That's the latest. I'm Chris Milligan.

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1: Hello, Andy Lake here. You can catch me on Cambridge Radio every Sunday morning between 8 and 10. We play Sunday Scramble, where I scramble up the letters of a well-known Cambridge place and you have to unscramble them. We have reaction from the weekend football. That's Cambridge United, Cambridge City and Histon FC.
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9: From the Sky News Centre at 4, Keir Starmer will use a speech later to promise to tackle the big challenges confronting the UK as he battles to save his job. The PM's expected to focus on tackling the cost of living and closer ties with Europe. There have been growing calls for him to stand aside, with backbencher Catherine West saying she'll mount a leadership challenge today. But MP Perrin Moon is standing by him.
10: We should be talking to each other. We do need to recognise that we need to move further and faster in particular areas that Angie Rayner has raised in terms of social housing, in terms of making sure that we really focus on the cost of living.
9: British passengers have arrived back in the UK after being rescued from the hantavirus-hit cruise ship. The UK nationals have been taken to Arrow Park Hospital on the Wirral. New mums in deprived areas are thought to be more than twice as likely to die by suicide after giving birth. The Royal College of Psychiatrists says one in three related deaths occurred in disadvantaged communities in the UK and Ireland between 2021 and 2023. Britain's forecast to lose 163,000 jobs this year because of the Iran war. A report's warning two of the UK's lowest income regions, South Wales and the Humber, will suffer the most from soaring energy prices. Sport, and West Ham manager Nuno Espirito Santo was left frustrated following their 1-0 loss to Premier League leaders Arsenal. His side had had a stoppage time equaliser cancelled out by VAR after it was ruled the visitors' keeper David Raya was fouled. Nuno says players want consistency.
11: The lack of consistency in the decisions, I think, in these previous recent seasons, has been happening a lot of blocking, grappling, holding, almost like a wrestling situation. That all of us don't understand what is a foul, what is in a foul. I think even the referees confuse themselves.
9: Arsenal are 5 points clear at the top. And Celtic kept the pressure on Scottish Premiership leaders Hearts with a 3-1 win at home to Rangers in the Old Firm derby. That's the latest. I'm Chris Milligan.

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8: From the Sky News Centre at 5, Sir Keir Starmer says he'll set out the path ahead for his party later, despite facing the threat of a leadership challenge. The Prime Minister's making a major speech after disastrous election results last week. One of his MPs, Catherine West, says she'll begin the process of trying to oust him today. She says the Cabinet's sitting on its hands.
9: That level of inertia in the face of the election defeat that we saw on Thursday is a disgrace. Working people sent us a message on Thursday. We have to listen to that and we have to change.
8: A flight carrying 20 British nationals rescued from a cruise ship stricken with hantavirus has landed in the UK. The passengers have been taken to Arrow Park Hospital on Merseyside for observation. There's a warning a significant proportion of the UK population's isolating itself or excessively doom-scrolling when feeling low. The Mental Health Foundation's found they're the most common coping mechanisms to deal with stress and anxiety. Tea lovers are being warned global warming is changing the way our tea tastes. A new report by Christian Aid says rising temperatures and worsening weather extremes are starting to make it more bitter. To sport now, and Arsenal survived a huge scare to keep the Premier League title race in their hands in a tense 1-0 win at West Ham. The host controversially had a stoppage time equaliser ruled out by VAR. Boss Mikel Arteta feels the officials made the right call.
10: In my opinion, it's very clear. If I was on the other side, I would do the same. I think I was very clear in Madrid with certain action that we got punished as well, because there are the rules and we ask for consistency within those rules. So, very pleased, because that was a big game to win.
8: Celtic kept the pressure on Scottish Premiership leaders' hearts after a 3-1 win at home to Rangers in the Old Firm derby. And Adolescents won 4 awards at this year's BAFTA TV Awards. The Celebrity Traitors won Best Reality and Fan Voted Memorable Moment category as well. That's the latest from Sky News. I'm Chris Milligan.

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1: Hello, Andy Lake here. You can catch me on Cambridge Radio every Sunday morning between 8 and 10. We play Sunday Scramble, where I scramble up the letters of a well-known Cambridge place and you have to unscramble them. We have reaction from the weekend football. That's Cambridge United, Cambridge City and Histon FC.
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9: From the Sky News Centre at 6. Sir Keir Starmer will promise to face up to the big challenges in a speech later. The Prime Minister will attempt to reset his government after disastrous election results in England, Scotland and Wales last week. He'll pledge to tackle the cost of living crisis by forging closer ties with the European Union. 20 British nationals who were trapped on board the cruise ship hit by hantavirus have arrived back in the UK. The passengers, who landed in Manchester last night, are now in isolation on the Arrow Park Hospital in the Wirral. Meanwhile, a French traveller started showing symptoms of the virus on their repatriation flight. Dr. Tedros Adhanom Ghebreyesus from the World Health Organization says they'll be retested.
10: It may not be even associated with hantavirus. Of course, it should be checked. But with age comes many health challenges. That was actually one of the concerns we had with this ship.
9: There's a warning we're relying on harmful and unhealthy habits to manage our mental health. The Mental Health Foundation's found self-isolation and doom-scrolling are some of the most common coping mechanisms. In football, Arsenal have taken a major step towards their first Premier League title in more than 20 years. They beat strugglers West Ham 1-0 after they had a stoppage time equaliser disallowed by VAR. Arsenal manager Mikel Arteta welcomed the outcome.
11: Very brave, but very consistent with what they've been talking about all season. So when I have to be critical, I have been, and today I have to praise them, at least for giving the option to a referee to decide, away from the lights and the chaos, to give clarity to him to make the right call.
9: The leaders are 5 points clear of Manchester City, with two matches left. And Dame Mary Berry says she was so proud to have received the BAFTA Fellowship at last night's TV BAFTAs. Adolescence was the big winner, taking home 4 awards. That's the latest.

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1: Late Night Mondays. Take a step back in time to the golden age of music as Greg Butler revives the classic sounds of yesteryear. Dusting off 78 RPM records, Greg plays vintage gems from the 1910s through to the 1960s. From jazz and blues to the early days of rock and roll.
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9: From the Sky News Centre at 7. Sir Keir Starmer says he'll set out the path ahead for his party later, despite facing the threat of a leadership challenge. The Prime Minister is making a major speech after disastrous election results last week. One of his MPs, Catherine West, says she'll begin the process of trying to oust him today if she's still dissatisfied by what's said. She says the Cabinet's sitting on its hands.
10: That level of inertia in the face of the election defeat that we saw on Thursday is a disgrace. Working people sent us a message on Thursday. We have to listen to that and we have to change.
9: British nationals on the repatriation flight from the ship infected with hantavirus have landed back in the UK. They'll be held at Arrow Park Hospital in Merseyside for 72 hours for medical checks before being taken to another managed setting. Iranian media says the country's rejected a proposal by the US to end the war because it would mean submission to Trump's excessive demands. Donald Trump claims Tehran's stance has no importance. There are also concerns about how the blockade of the Strait of Hormuz will affect the price of food. Gary Neville says the VAR decision denying West Ham a goal against Arsenal was the biggest moment in the history of the Premier League for the technology. Callum Wilson's late equaliser was chalked off, moving Mikel Arteta's side 5 points clear at the top of the table with two matches left. West Ham manager Nuno Espirito Santo says players want to see consistency in decision-making.
11: The lack of consistency in the decisions, I think, in these previous recent seasons has been happening a lot of blocking, grappling, holding, almost like a wrestling situation that all of us don't understand what is a foul, what isn't a foul. I think even the referees confuse themselves.
9: And Adolescence was the big winner at the TV BAFTAs, taking 4 awards. Celebrity Traitors won 2 categories, including Best Reality. That's the latest.
12: Cambridge Radio News, I'm Julian Clover. Political parties in Cambridge are deciding whether to create coalitions to take control of the City Council. The local elections resulted in no party with an overall majority. In Cambridge, the Greens now have the second highest number of seats after Labour. Green leader Naomi Bennett says there might not be a coalition, though.
13: People think no overall control sounds like chaos and sounds really scary. And that's not actually the case. 31% of UK councils are on no overall control. And they manage just as poorly or just as badly or just as well, depending on whom you're listening to, as all the other councils.
12: A new station serving Cambridge Biomedical Campus will open next month. Up to 9 trains an hour will call at Europe's largest medical research facility from Cambridge from Sunday the 28th of June. There will also be direct services to stations such as London King's Cross, Brighton and Gatwick Airport. It's predicted Cambridge South will be used by 1.8 million passengers a year. And a team from Addenbrooke's Charitable Trust are currently on a gruelling trek across a remote section of the Great Wall of China, raising money for 2 pioneering new hospitals in Cambridge. The group has already raised £38,000 for the Cambridge Cancer Research Hospital and the Cambridge Children's Hospital. Their initial target was £30,000. Among those taking part is ACT's head of community fundraising, Donna Lee Willis.
14: We are trekking for 5 days and we'll cover over 40 miles. And today was our very first day out trekking and we covered, we do about 5 miles today?
15: Yeah, it was about 5 miles.
14: 5 miles in 4 hours?
15: Yeah.
14: And because it was very, very steep, very rugged, very slippy, very scary.
12: That's the latest. There's more at cambridge.radio. A band of rain will clear south through the morning, a fine settled day thereafter with plenty of sunshine, maximum temperature of 12 degrees Celsius. Looking ahead to tonight, clear skies overnight will allow temperatures to fall away quickly with a rural frost forming. Breezy during the evening before winds falling light overnight. Minimum temperature in Cambridge of 3 degrees Celsius.
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12: Good morning. Welcome to Monday.

That's Denise Williams. Let's hear it for the boy on Cambridge Radio at 7:09. And a very good morning to you. Welcome to Cambridge Breakfast on Monday, May the 11th. Good to have you around our virtual breakfast table this morning. This morning, I'm going to be talking about multiple occupancy properties. Campaigners in Cambridge are calling for tighter controls on the so-called HMOs, arguing that some parts of the city are seeing too many family homes converted into shared accommodation. We'll keep you up to date with the newspapers, looking through those shortly, and business news, headlines and sport on the half hour, and of course, an odd one out at about 7:45. As always, you can get in touch, you can let me know what you've gone up to over the weekend, what you're doing this week, and that's commenting on anything you hear coming out of your radio. 07919 070490 on text or on WhatsApp, studio@cambridge.radio. 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

0: 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Welcome to the Dawn.
1: That's Gold from Prince on Cambridge Radio. It is 14, coming up on 15 minutes past 7, and we'll take a look at the morning papers now. Green Party strengthens its position is the lead story on the front of the Cambridge News as the Greens gain their largest ever share of seats in Cambridge City Council. A Cambridgeshire County Council leader warns there are no easy answers. So that's the front page of Cambridge News this morning. Cambridge Independent website, ambulance service uses Cambridge Company's stroke test. It's a six-month pilot for upfront diagnostics device. And the University of Cambridge's Professor Hannah Fry is amongst the celebrity traitor contestants. She is joining the likes of Ross Kemp, Jerry Hall and James Blunt on the hit television show. So that's the Cambridge Independent website this morning. The Prime Minister's future is dominating elsewhere. The Guardian reporting the Prime Minister will be fighting to retain his position with a speech promising to face the big challenges. That's also on the front of the Eye paper. The fight for number 10 is also on the front of the Daily Mail, which claims both Wes Streeting and Angela Rayner are waiting in the wings. The Telegraph claims the Health Secretary has told Sir Keir Starmer that he's poised to launch a leadership campaign if the PM is forced from office. The Metro reports that backbencher Catherine West is vowing to challenge the Prime Minister unless he commits to providing more support for working people. Angela Rayner's criticism of Labour's local election wipeout is leading the Mirror. According to the Times, his former deputy has allegedly told Sir Keir that he'll face an imminent challenge to his leadership unless he takes immediate action to move the party to the left. The FT reports the former minister is calling for Andy Burnham to return to Westminster. Express leads on claims that the PM will rip up Brexit in an attempt to save himself from being kicked out of Downing Street by his own party. In other news, The Sun reports Emma Willis is to become the new host of Strictly Come Dancing. And the condition of Mexico City Stadium, where the World Cup begins next month, is the lead in The Star. Travel news this morning, a first look at what's happening on the roads. No major problems to tell you about. M11, A10 and the A428 all running smoothly. A handful of roadworks to mention, which is always bad news. Means there'll be some more waiting around the corner that we don't know about yet. Boxworth End in Swavesey. Temporary traffic lights because of telecoms work. That's both directions near Middle Watch. Hartington Grove in Cambridge. We've got both directions closed because of emergency repairs and gas main work. That's running from Hills Road to Rock Road. And temporary lights because of roadworks on Over Road in both directions at Willingham Road. On public transport this morning, not seeing any problems there on the trains. We may have some problems on EasyJet flights to and from Italy because of strike action by aircraft crew on board and abroad. That's today. It's separate to an ATC strike. Who are the ATC, which is also happening? So check that your flight is running before travelling to the airport. Similar story at Heathrow Airport as well. Cambridge Radio will keep you up to date on the travel. Next update at 20 to 8.
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0: Late night Mondays. Take a step back in time to the golden age of music as Greg Butler revives the classic sounds of yesteryear. Dusting off 78 RPM records, Greg plays vintage gems from the 1910s through to the 1960s. From jazz and blues to the early days of rock and roll.
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0: That's new music on Cambridge Radio from Teddy Swims, Mr. Know-It-All. Weather's been okay, I guess, the last couple of days. Some rather nice sunshine yesterday, but temperatures have fallen back somewhat over the last two, 3 or 4 days, really. No change on that today. Temperatures currently 6 degrees Celsius in Cambridge, looking for 12 degrees later in the day. I've got some business news for you now, and it's predicted that the Iran war will end up costing British jobs, and more people seem to be keeping emergency cash at home. Chris Milligan is here with this morning's Money Minute.
1: Britain is forecast to lose 163,000 jobs this year because of the Iran war. A report warning two of the UK's lowest income regions, South Wales and the Humber, will suffer the most from soaring energy prices. They heavily rely on manufacturing and construction industries, which Item Club cautions could shed roles. It's claimed a smaller share of new homes in England and Wales are being sold before they're built. Analysis by Hampton shows a third of properties were bought off plan last year. More people are keeping emergency cash at home in case of cyber attacks, power cuts or major IT failures. A survey for the ATM network Link found nearly 1 in 5 now keep a stash of banknotes indoors. And fewer job adverts in the UK are including information about salaries. Jobs website Indeed says around 56% of ads included pay details, a drop of 2/3.
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nobody else other than me remember Look In magazine. I think it was described at the time as a junior TV Times. And I have assorted memories of Look In magazine. They used to do lots of stuff on the Tomorrow People. I remember a poster of Tina Charles. That was I Love to Love. And also remember a cover featuring Barry Sheen, who was the motorcyclist, you'll remember, who basically the various bits of him ended up being made of metal, I think, over time. Anyway, anybody else remember looking? Cambridge Radio on a Monday morning. It's 27 after 7. This morning at 9.30, Matthew Powett is going to be here, joined by the team behind a new comedy, Like Rabbits, which is coming to the ADC Theatre next week. Linda Ness is here at 12 noon, and it's the film show at 2. The details on all of that on the website, and we'll have the headlines and sport after Lady Gaga and Bradley Cooper. And this is called Shallow.

0: Cello, Lady Gaga and Bradley Cooper. It is Cambridge Breakfast from Cambridge Radio, where the time is now 7:32. And the top stories this morning, Keir Starmer will fight to persuade Labour MPs not to ditch him in a speech this morning following disastrous results for Labour in last week's elections. Is expected to promise to tackle the cost of living crisis and strengthen the UK's relationship with Europe. 20 British people are being monitored in a hospital on the Wirral after coming off the cruise ship hit by hantavirus. Of those who disembarked yesterday, one American passenger has tested positive for the rat-borne disease, while a French person is also showing symptoms. As a warning, the UK will lose over 160,000 jobs this year because of the Iran war. A forecasting group claims South Wales and the Humber will be worst affected. Here, political parties in Cambridge are deciding whether to create coalitions to take control of the city council. The local elections resulted in no party with an overall majority in Cambridge. A new station serving the Cambridge Biomedical Campus will open next month. Up to 9 trains an hour will call at Europe's largest medical research facility from Cambridge from Sunday, the 28th of June. And there's trouble brewing for tea lovers as the flavour of our favourite hot drink is under threat from climate change. A new report claims rising temperatures in places like India, Sri Lanka and Kenya are making tea taste more bitter. And the weather, a fine sunny afternoon following some morning rain. Highs of 12 degrees Celsius. In sport, Barry Corr believes now is the right time to leave Cambridge United after 11 years and says he wants to embrace a new challenge. The U's former first team coach announced on Friday that he was departing following his side's promotion back to League One. Corr had a spell as a player with the club between 2015 and 2019, and later worked as an assistant to Neil Harris and Gary Monk. He also held the role of caretaker manager twice during his time at the Abbey Stadium. The rest of the morning sport now comes from Colin Besley.
1: Arsenal have taken a giant step towards winning the Premier League with a 1-0 victory at West Ham. The leaders are 5 points ahead of Manchester City with 2 games to play, one less than their nearest title rivals. But the match was mired in controversy after referee Chris Cavanagh was sent to the monitor and ruled out a last-gasp equaliser for a foul on keeper David Raya. It's been called the biggest VAR call in history. Arsenal boss Mikel Arteta feels it was the correct decision.
2: Very brave, but very consistent with what they've been talking about all season. So when I have to be critical, I have been, and today I have to praise them, at least for giving the option to a referee to decide, away from the lights and the chaos, to give clarity to him to make the right call.
1: The result means Nottingham Forest and Leeds are now safe from relegation. Forest drew 1-1 with Newcastle, while Burnley held Aston Villa 2-2. Crystal Palace and Everton also shared 4 goals at Selhurst Park. Celtic ensured becoming Scottish Premiership champions again is in their hands, following a 3-1 win at home to Rangers. Victory for the holders in their remaining 2 games away to Motherwell on Wednesday and against leaders Hearts on the final day will see them retain their title. Martin O'Neill's men are a point off the top, while their Old Firm rivals can only finish third. Manchester City are on course for a first domestic double in 10 years after fighting back to reach the Women's FA Cup final. The WSL champions came from 2-0 down to grab a stoppage time equaliser before clinching a 3-2 victory after extra time at holders Chelsea. City will play Brighton, who got past Liverpool by the same score, in the decider at Wembley at the end of the month. Charlie Dean inspired a 1-wicket win for England's women's cricketers over New Zealand in the first one-day international. Chasing 211 for victory, the stand-in captain saw her side home with an unbeaten 31 in Durham. And Hull KR can look forward to their third Rugby League Challenge Cup final in 4 years after a 32-12 victory over Warrington. The holders will face 21-time winners Wigan in the decider at Wembley at the end of this month.
0: And your sports editors this morning were Daniel Baker and Colin Besley. still to come on Cambridge Breakfast in this half hour. We will start off this morning's odd one out for you. Also going to be giving you what's happening in the city in our Cambridge Juice. And then after 8 o'clock, campaigners in Cambridge are calling for tighter controls on houses in multiple occupation. A new petition has been organised by the Guest Road Residents Association. And we'll speak to Donna Ferguson about that.

0: That's Mirrorman from the Human League on Cambridge Radio. It's 19 minutes now before 8 o'clock. Hope you had a good weekend. Sort of quiet-ish, I guess, for myself and FMC. Saturday, pretty quiet. Well, Gavin's programme on Saturday morning, and then what did I do on Saturday afternoon? Now, not that long ago. Yesterday went out and about a little bit. Went on to, there's a pretty good farm shop on the A10, which we popped into, and it's sort of between here and so just outside of Ely. Always sort of impressed by the range, actually, of what's found, I guess, in the farm shop. This particular one had some flour direct from Wicken Mill, which I thought was pretty impressive. I'm not one who normally needs flour that often for these for anything really. Not really the baking type. But I was pleasantly surprised to see it there. Anyway, let me know what you got up to over the weekend. Happy to share it if that's something that rest of us could maybe copy next weekend if you've got nothing to do. Right, we will do the odd one out in a few moments' time. First, though, let's check out the travel. Starting off on Barton Road, going eastbound. It's beginning to slow up a little bit there, I'm afraid, between M11 Junction 12 and Fen Causeway. Over Road in Willingham, temporary lights because of roadworks. That's at Willingham Road. And on Boxworth End at Swavesey, temporary lights because of telecoms work. That's in both directions near to Middlewatch. Now, on public transport this morning, there is possible disruption to flights to and from Italy due to strike action by aircraft crew. There's a couple of strikes happening which actually are affecting things if you're flying to Italy from either Gatwick or from Heathrow. It's different airlines, but separate disputes, but the same old problem. So the advice, I guess, on that one is to check your flight before you leave home. Cambridge Radio, we'll keep you up to date on the travel every 20 minutes. Next update is before the news at 8. And on the way, we've got music from Betty Boo.
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That's Betty Boo and doing the do on Cambridge Radio, Cambridge Breakfast, where it's time for this. It is the odd one out, another week of odd ones for you. Four things for you to work out which one is the odd one out, which one will be the pepper that jumps up to the plastic spoon. We have mirror, torch, candle and lamp. Mirror, torch, candle and lamp, the odd one out. And why, please, you not do after that? 07919 070490 is my text number. It also is good for WhatsApp as well, or studio@cambridge.radio. So the odd one out, please, from mirror, torch, candle and lamp. 07919 070 490 on text or on WhatsApp, and we'll do you the Cambridge juice after Natasha Bedingfield.

busy week this week. Starting off tonight, and it's a sellout by the looks of things for I'm Sorry I Haven't a Clue, the multi-award-winning Antidote Panel Games, a recording part of its, wait for it, 85th series at the Cambridge Corn Exchange. Chairman Jack D is joined by a panel of top comedians, plus pianist Colin Sell, for an unmissable evening of inspired nonsense. Two radio shows are going to be recorded with a 20-minute interval in between, and we're told it will finish no later than 10:30 p.m. So I'm Sorry I Haven't a Clue at the Cambridge Corn Exchange tonight. Alfie Bow is going to be here on Wednesday. He's one of Britain's most celebrated and best-loved tenors. It's a brand new UK tour which celebrates some of his most iconic hits, fan-favourite classics, and some new material as well from his anticipated upcoming album, Facing Myself. So Alfie Bow is going to be here at the Corn Exchange on Wednesday evening from 7:30. On Thursday, it's the turn of Christopher Cross, one of these artists who you think, oh, he did Sailing and he did the other one. But when you go deeper into it, you'll find that he's earned Grammys, an Oscar, a Golden Globe, an Emmy nomination, and 5 top 10 singles. Arthur's Theme, of course, was written by Burt Bacharach, and also has hits including All Right and Think of Laura. So you can enjoy the music of Christopher Cross, 40th anniversary year for him, at Cambridge Corn Exchange on Thursday. Again, it's a 7:30 start time for that. We'll go to the news now at 8 o'clock with Pretenders. 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

Pretenders talk of the town, slow on Barton Road eastbound between M11 Junction 12 and the Fen Causeway. And a reminder of the odd one out, a mirror, torch, candle and lamp. Mirror, torch, candle and lamp, the odd one out. And why, please? We'll give you the answer after, well, the answer later on. Look for the first entrance after 8 o'clock. And the latest from the Sky News Centre.

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9: From the Sky News Centre at 8. Sir Keir Starmer will promise strength through fairness after devastating local election results, which have led many to question his leadership. The Prime Minister is giving a speech on what his government will focus on next. Backbench Labour MP Catherine West says she'll start the process of trying to oust him if she isn't impressed. But Business Secretary Peter Kyle insists the right man is in number 10.
10: Right now we have a leader who has shown he can meet the moment in different periods of time and different moments of challenge. Let's give him this moment moment to set out how he meets and will meet the challenges that we have right now.
9: 20 British people are being monitored in a hospital on the Wirral after coming off the cruise ship hit by hantavirus. One American passenger who disembarked has tested positive for the rat-borne disease, while a French person is showing symptoms. Iranian media says the country's rejected a proposal by the US to end the war because it would mean submission to Trump's excessive demands. Donald Trump claims Tehran's stance has no importance. There are also concerns about how the blockade of the Strait of Hormuz will affect the price of food. Mario Di Matteo has a tomato-producing business in Italy. He says costs have shot up.
11: It's already increased almost 50%.
12: 50%?
11: Yeah.
12: Compared to the couple of months of war.
11: Exactly. And the other very high cost that we are suffering now is the fuel, because all the tractor we use in the farm, it needs a lot of gasoline or fuel. Price is increased by almost 100% in Italy.
9: There's trouble brewing for tea lovers as the flavour of our favourite hot drink is under threat from climate change. A new report claims rising temperatures in places like India, Sri Lanka and Kenya are making tea taste more bitter. And it's being called VAR's biggest Premier League call yet. West Ham's late equaliser was ruled out for a foul on keeper David Raya, pushing Arsenal 5 points clear at the top. And that's the latest.
13: Cambridge Radio News, I'm Julian Clover. Political parties in Cambridge are deciding whether to create coalitions to take control of the City Council. The local elections resulted in no party with an overall majority in Cambridge. The Greens now have the second highest number of seats after Labour. Green leader Naomi Bennett says there might not be a coalition, though.
14: People think no overall control sounds like chaos and sounds really scary. And that's not actually the case. 31% of UK councils are on no overall control. And they manage just as poorly or just as badly or just as well, depending on whom you're listening to, as all the other councils.
13: A new station serving Cambridge Biomedical Campus will open next month. Up to 9 trains an hour will call at Europe's largest medical research facility from Cambridge from Sunday, the 28th of June. There will also be direct services to stations such as London's King's Cross, Brighton and Gatwick Airport. It's predicted Cambridge South will be used by 1.8 million passengers a year. A team from Addenbrooke's Charitable Trust are currently on a grueling trek across a remote section of the Great Wall of China, raising money for 2 pioneering new hospitals in Cambridge. The group has already raised £38,000 for the Cambridge Cancer Research Hospital and the Cambridge Children's Hospital. Their initial target was £30,000. Among those taking part is the ACT's head of community fundraising, Donna Lee Willis.
2: We are trekking for 5 days and we'll cover over 40 miles. And today was our very first day out trekking and we covered, we're doing about 5 miles today?
15: Yeah, it was about 5 miles.
2: 5 miles in 4 hours?
15: Yeah.
2: And because it was very, very steep, very rugged, very slippy, very scary.
13: That's the latest. There's more at cambridge.radio. A band of rain will clear south through the morning, a fine and settled day thereafter, with plenty of sunshine, maximum temperature of 12 degrees Celsius. Looking ahead to tonight, clear overnight skies will allow temperatures to fall away quickly, with a rural frost forming, remaining breezy during the evening, especially along coasts, before winds falling light overnight. Minimum temperature of 3 degrees Celsius.
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0: That's Fairground from Simply Red on Cambridge Radio on a Monday morning, May the 11th. It's a little bit dull and overcast at the moment. I hope it's going to brighten up a little bit later, but I don't think we're going to get temperatures much above 12 degrees Celsius today. Let's start off the hour, shall we, with a reminder of the odd one out. And we are looking for the odd one from Mirror, Torch, Candle and Lamp. Mirror, Torch, Candle and Lamp. A couple of right answers so far. Martin says, morning, Julian. Gives the right answer and says, I'm sure Medium Hour will have a more amusing answer. Yeah, no, I enjoy Medium Hour's answers. They're not necessarily correct. I think he knows that, but they are rather amusing. Deborah as well has the correct answer this morning. Morning to you, Deborah. Thanks very much for playing along. You can do the same, really. Got 40 minutes or so, I think, before I actually reveal the answer to you. And we're looking for the odd one from Mirror, Torch, Candle and Lamp. Mirror, Torch, Candle and Lamp. The odd one out. And why, please? I think the odd one out might be quite easy. It's the why bit, which might be the challenge this morning. 07919 070 490 on text or on WhatsApp, or it is studio at cambridge.radio. It's 10 minutes past eight. Campaigners in Cambridge are calling for tighter controls on houses in multiple occupation, known as HMOs. They argue that some parts of the city are seeing too many family homes converted into shared accommodation. A new petition for the Guest Road Residents Association is urging Cambridge City Council to introduce planning measures already used in other university cities. That includes limits on concentrations of HMOs and new planning controls on conversions. Donna Ferguson is one of the campaigners, a friend of the station, joins us now. Morning to you, Donna.
1: Hi, Julian.
0: Thanks very much for coming on. So for people who are kind of a bit unfamiliar with this, what actually is an HMO and why are you concerned about them?
1: So HMO, as you say, House of Multiple Occupation, it's just a shared house, like often a student house, but not exclusively students. And it's for people who are unrelated. So three unrelated people or more is a small HMO. And then once it's seven unrelated people or more, it becomes what's called a large HMO. Cambridge licenses HMOs once there's five people or more, but there's no planning permission required to convert a house into a small HMO. You only need planning permission once you're converting it into a large HMO for seven or more people.
0: So basically any landlord can go in, they can take, I don't know, a typical terraced house in Cambridge, and they can say, right, got two bedrooms up the top, that's fine. That's a living room, well, that can be a bedroom now, and a dining room, that can be a bedroom now as well.
1: That's right, yeah. And there's licensing rules. So there's about, you know, like how much space they need to have in the bedroom, how many bathrooms there need to be, things like that. But there's no planning permission until it's seven people or more, which means that residents don't get to say about how many HMOs there are in the area. And planners don't look at that. They don't look at the existing concentration. So they don't get a chance because there's no planning permission required. It's under permitted development rights.
0: And I can imagine that something like this can change the character of an area. You know, if you get, I don't know, half a dozen HMOs in a street of, I don't know, 50 properties, that's already having an impact on what it's like to live there for the residents.
1: Absolutely. So I'm the chair of the Guest Road Area Residents Association. There's about 100 properties that we cover, and about a third of them are already HMOs. But the character of the neighbourhood has always been a mix of, you know, some student housing and majority family homes. And that is just being eroded. So every few months we're seeing, planning permission to change homes, but they're still saying they're residential homes. And you look at the plans and you can see why are there so many bathrooms and, you know, there's bedrooms downstairs and it's quite obviously going to be used as a HMO, but because they're not required to get planning permission for that, then they're not like asking for more space for rubbish or for decent, you know, cycling storage. They're still getting access to residential parking, which means, you know, they can get, like, I worked out that a HMO with, say, six people can get 600 visitor permits under the residential parking scheme, plus three annual permits. You know, that's a lot of pressure on a residence parking scheme where most people have like one, you know, one household getting maybe one car. So there's lots and lots of problems. So we've seen, you know, huge problems with overflowing bins. We've seen noise issues. You know, there's a lot of litter because people don't have enough space to cook in these homes. You know, the kitchen's just too small. And so they're like buying, you know, lots of takeaways. There's delivery drivers, traffic. It just causes all sorts of problems when planners are not involved in the decision. So what we're asking for with this petition is just for planners to have a say. You know, we're not saying no to HMOs. We're saying planners should have more of an oversight of this process so that even if it is a HMO for five people or six people, planners should be involved. They should need to get planning permission so they can look at the area as a whole, look at the characters, decide if there's already what already exists in the local plan is definition of a harmful concentration. So they're already saying, you know, it's a well-known thing, you can have a harmful concentration of HMOs, but they're not assessing whether that exists if the HMO is a small HMO.
0: I have to say, Donna, on the car issue, I always find it quite entertaining-ish that in a city which is regularly accused of being anti-car, that anyone who lives in a terrace house can have three permits.
1: It does seem completely crazy. And obviously, in our local area, where there's a third of them are HMOs, I think that's huge. That's like 32 properties that can each have three cars. Our residential parking scheme only has 58 spaces for 100 properties, of which, you know, 33 of them can get 90 cars. So it's mad.
0: And how has Cambridge managed to fall behind other university cities when it comes to this regulation? Is it simply that, you know, people have forgotten to do anything about it?
1: It's a huge outlier. I mean, that is a very good question. I mean, I could answer it cynically, but I just
0: don't know
1: the answer. I mean, when I did I did quite a lot of research into our comment. We decided to comment on the local plan on this issue. And I found that, you know, 51 councils have adopted what's called an Article 4 direction, which is what allows the planners to have a say over the conversion into small HMOs, which they don't have at the moment. And, you know, another like, I think it was like nearly 30 councils also just set a limit. They just set a threshold. So they say, if there's already, you know, within 100 metres of this property, if there's already 10% of homes that are HMOs, then that's reached the threshold. So if there's less than 10%, it's fine. But if there's already 10%, then we think that that's the tipping point for when there starts to be a harmful concentration. Now we're at 33% in our local area, and we're like objecting to everything we can, but the developers, when they're asking to convert these homes, they're just getting through because we can't object on the basis that it's being turned into a HMO, because they're not asking for permission to turn it into a HMO. They're just asking to like do a loft conversion or extension, which other properties have done. But it's quite clear from the plans, and we know from what happens later, that it does become a HMO. Yeah. It's very frustrating.
0: I guess the challenge here, isn't it? You know, we live in a city which is pretty expensive when it comes to housing. We also have a pretty large student population. It's somehow we have to balance the needs of the students coming in, who form such an important part of Cambridge, with protecting the community.
1: I absolutely agree with that. And, you know, I was a student at Cambridge. I think students, and I live really near Anglia Ruskin, and I love living near there. students have always been part of our community in the Guest Road Area Residents Association, a lot of them live on Collier Road. And when these properties are managed by universities, we have had very, very little problem with any of them. It's when they're bought, these family homes are being bought up by developers and converted, that is a problem. Obviously, we need affordable rental accommodation, but these HMOs, many of them are not really places anyone wants to live. They're not decent accommodation. These are developers looking to make kind of a quick buck. And I think that if there was more regulation, then they would convert properties that were bigger and better to live in. And they wouldn't be able to charge as much because they would have to, you know, basically accommodate people who would want to live there and hopefully live there more long term, rather than just getting people in and then everyone hates it and wants to leave. I think that would be better for everyone.
0: Donna, you've got a petition which is running. Aside from the obvious problem on who exactly at the City Council you'll need to hand it to, what do people do in terms of getting in touch and finding out more about it?
1: Oh, yeah, thanks for asking. So we've set up this petition. You can, an easy link is bit.ly/HMO petition. So bit.ly/HMO petition. And yeah, you can also find it on the change.org website. And there's an article in the Cambridge Independent as well, where we've kind of made the case for this. We definitely aren't kind of anti-student or anything like that. We just think that the planners and the council should have more control over this, rather than, you know, the problem that we have is with the HMO landlords and developers.
0: Got a message in from Deborah, who's one of our regular correspondents here, and she says, we have a pair of semis opposite us, lovely 1930s area. These now house 13 students. Plus, they keep putting in plans to build on the back gardens, which are now opened up into one. Petitions have been had, and we won. I could go on, she says, just greed.
1: Yeah, absolutely. I mean, what we're finding is that, you know, people really mourn the loss of these family homes because families are create sort of stable communities that everyone benefits from, including the HMO tenants. I mean, we've had HMO tenants get in touch with us at the Resident Association saying, you know, that somebody's fly-tipped 6 mattresses on their property, probably another HMO landlord, we don't know, but you know, they then don't know how to get rid of them because their landlord wasn't going to help them. So it was really, you know, it's not just the, you know, people living in the family homes that suffer. The HMO tenants are suffering as well. And actually, you know, what we need is more regulation so that communities can be sustained and thrive in Cambridge. This is something that, as I say, most other councils that we can, you know, many university towns have done this. And we think that we should have that protection in Cambridge. We don't know why it doesn't exist. And we think that the council should answer that question.
0: Oh, when we have a council, maybe they'll answer it. Donna, thank you very much for joining us this morning. It's something we should actually ask. When we actually know who the city council leader is, we might actually put that put that to them. Donna Ferguson, thank you very much for joining us and telling us about the research and the petition around HMOs in Cambridge. Thanks very much.
1: Thank you.
0: Right, it is 22 after 8. Let's have a look and see what's happening on road and rail. Starting off then on Barton Road eastbound, usual story there. Slow traffic between M11, Junction 12 and Fen Causeway. In Cambridge, some roadworks to tell you about this morning. Hartington Grove in both directions. There's a closure there because of emergency repairs and gas main work from Hills Road through to Rock Road. In Willingham, in Over, temporary lights because of roadworks both directions at Willingham Road. On the rails this morning, no problems there. We do have a bit of an issue on the flights, though, both Heathrow Airport and Gatwick Airport. There's possible disruption, basically, to UK flights to and from Rome and Naples airports due to air traffic control staff and also aircraft crew on EasyJet flights. So one problem affecting Heathrow, the other Gatwick, both affecting flights going in and out of Italy today. Cambridge Radio will have another travel update for you in 20 minutes.
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5: 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That's the Cambridge Raspberry Jam.
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0: That's Eric Clapton and Bad Love on Cambridge Radio. Catch up on a little bit of correspondence, specifically the odd one out, and we're looking for mirror, torch, candle and lamp. Ian in Cheshire, morning to you, Ian. He says, I think that, which is correct. Well done to you, Ian. And also, happy birthday as well from us too. You're telling us your birthday today. Congratulations. I hope you have a good day. Lots of cake if sugar is your thing or whatever else you desire. Now, coming up at 7 o'clock tonight, we've got Strummers and Dreamers. Les Ray's guests this evening are Virginia Dirt, described as a fine country America duo, Americana duo, along with plenty of new tracks from independent folk artists as well. Reggae in Revelation Time from 9, and it's the Kip of the Cat show from 11, all on Cambridge Radio. Well, it's now 8:30 and this morning's top stories. Sir Keir Starmer is preparing to give a speech which could determine if his own MPs support him as Prime Minister. He'll set out the response to a disappointing set of local election results which saw Labour lose 1,400 councillors. A French passenger has tested positive for hantavirus after being evacuated from the MV Hondius cruise ship. We're told her condition is deteriorating. 20 Britons on board are now quarantining in the UK. The fallout from the Iran war is expected to hit the British jobs market. 163,000 roles are expected to go this year, particularly in the energy-reliant manufacturing and construction industries. Here, political parties in Cambridge are deciding whether to create coalitions to take control of the city council. Local elections resulted in no party with an overall majority in Cambridge. And a new station serving Cambridge Biomedical Campus will open next month. Up to 9 trains an hour will call at Europe's largest medical research facility in Cambridge from Sunday the 28th of June. A fine sunny afternoon following morning rain and highs of 12 degrees Celsius. Turning to sport now, and Barry Corr believes that now is the right time to leave Cambridge United after 11 years and says he wants to embrace a new challenge. The U's former first team coach announced on Friday that he was departing following his side's promotion back to League One. Corr had a spell as a player with the club between 2015 and 2019 and later worked as an assistant to Neil Harris and Gary Monk. He also held the role of caretaker manager twice during his time at the Abbey Stadium. Now, with the rest of the morning sport, here's Colin Besley.
1: Arsenal have taken a giant step towards winning the Premier League with a 1-0 victory at West Ham. The leaders are 5 points ahead of Manchester City with 2 games to play, one less than their nearest title rivals. But the match was mired in controversy after referee Chris Kavanagh was sent to the monitor and ruled out a last-gasp equaliser for a foul on keeper David Raya. It's being called the biggest VAR call in history. Arsenal boss Mikel Arteta feels it was the correct decision.
2: Very brave, but very consistent with what they've been talking about all season. So when I have to be critical, I have been, and today I have to praise them at least for giving the option to a referee to decide away from the lights and the chaos to give clarity to him to make the right call.
1: The result means Nottingham Forest and Leeds are now safe from relegation. Forest drew 1-1 with Newcastle while Burnley held Aston Villa 2-2. Crystal Palace and Everton also shared 4 goals at Selhurst Park. Celtic ensured becoming Scottish Premiership champions again is in their hands following a 3-1 win at home to Rangers. Victory for the holders in their remaining 2 games away to Motherwell on Wednesday and against leaders Hearts on the final day will see them retain their title. Martin O'Neill's men are a point off the top, while their Old Firm rivals can only finish third. Manchester City are on course for a first domestic double in 10 years after fighting back to reach the Women's FA Cup final. The WSL champions came from 2-0 down to grab a stoppage time equaliser before clinching a 3-2 victory after extra time at holders Chelsea. City will play Brighton, who got past Liverpool by the same score, in the decider at Wembley at the end of the month. Charlie Dean inspired a 1-wicket win for England's women's cricketers over New Zealand in the first one-day international, chasing 211 11th victory, the standing captain saw her side home with an unbeaten 31 in Durham. And Hull KR can look forward to their third Rugby League Challenge Cup final in 4 years after a 32-12 victory over Warrington. The holders will face 21-time winners Wigan in the decider at Wembley at the end of this month.
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0: as the Bengals walk like an Egyptian. And the papers this morning, front page of the Cambridge News, as Greens gain their largest ever share of seats in Cambridge City Council. The County Council leader, Lucy Nethersinger, warns there are no easy answers. The headline, Green Party strengthens its position. I was trying to remember the stat. I saw Phil Rogers, our political analyst, make a comment on X about this. It's something like the first time since 1991, I might be a year or so out, but the first time since that then that the Lib Dems haven't either been leading or in opposition on the city council. That's an interesting stat there after the local elections, though it has to be said that the Lib Dems didn't do too badly in South Cambridgeshire, all but two seats on South Cambridgeshire District Council, even though they just got 43% of the popular vote, which is when we get back into discussions about whether or not our voting system reflects the situation on the streets, as it were. So that's the front page of the Cambridge News, Cambridge Independent website. Ambulance service uses Cambridge Company's stroke test, a six-month pilot for the upfront diagnosis diagnostics device. And University of Cambridge's Professor Hannah Fry is among the celebrity traitors contestants. She will join the likes of Ross Kemp, Jerry Hall and James Blunt on the hit BBC show. So that is all on the Cambridge Independent website this morning. Right, still to come before 8 o'clock. At 8 o'clock, still to come before 9 o'clock. We'll resolve this morning's odd one out for you and also bring you the latest in entertainment news. First, though, at 20 minutes before 9, let's take a look at the travel. Barton Road eastbound is slow between M11 Junction 12 and the Fen Causeway. It's a bit stop-start on Gonville Place and Newmarket Road at the moment. I think we'll probably be all right getting through both of those. Hartington Grove in both directions is closed because of emergency repairs and gas main work. That's from Hills Road through to Rock Road. Thanks to Gavin for checking that one for me. Boxworth End at Swavesey. Temporary lights in both directions near to Middlewatch. And Over Road in Willingham, temporary lights because of roadworks, both directions at Willingham Road. Trains are good this morning. On the planes, there's problems on EasyJet out of Gatwick Airport and more generally at Heathrow Airport. A disruption, really, for UK flights to and from Rome and Naples airports. It's a combination of air traffic control strike action and also aircraft crew in the case of EasyJet. So check before you travel. Cambridge Radio, and we'll give you another update before 9 o'clock. On the way, we've got new music from Olivia Rodrigo.
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0: Drop Dead from Olivia Rodrigo, which is new from her on Cambridge Radio. Final reminder of the odd one out. We'll give you the answer in about 5 minutes or so's time. Mirror, torch, candle and lamp. The odd one out and why, please. 07919 070490 on text or on WhatsApp. Entertainment news now. And we can find out who won big at the BAFTAs and which film is hitting the West End. Amanda Falkenstein has this morning's showbiz news.
1: Adolescence was the big winner at the TV BAFTAs, walking off with four awards, including Best Limited Drama. Its cast grabbed the majority of the acting prizes, Christine Tramarco and Owen Cooper in the supporting categories, while Stephen Graham got Best Leading Actor. He was presented with the award by last year's winner, Lenny James.
2: Might take me time. I've been nominated 8 times and this is the first time I've won, so... And Uncle Lenny just said, well done, son. So that's it for me.
1: The Celebrity Traitors won Best Reality and the fan-voted Memorable Moment category too. Dame Mary Berry has accepted a BAFTA Fellowship Award. Reality star James Argent paid tribute to his dear mate Jake Hall after his sudden death aged 35. The former TOWIE star took to social media to remember his co-star, who he described as having an infectious energy and as one of a kind. He died in Mallorca after reportedly being found with head injuries at a villa on the Spanish island. A musical production of Pride, adapted from the award-winning film, will make its world premiere on the London stage this summer. The 2014 movie is based on the true story of the Lesbians and Gays Support the Minors campaign in the 1980s. The upcoming show will be staged at the Dorfman Theatre and will star John Lumsden and Samuel Barnett. And a contestant who scooped £500,000 on Who Wants to Be a Millionaire says the win couldn't have come at a better time. Andrew Fanco, who's from Market Harborough, is a translator and fears artificial intelligence will see him out of a job. The 44-year-old says some of the money will be spent on a holiday and a new car.

Michael Sembello and Maniac. And so to the odd one out for this morning, looking for the odd one out from Mirror, Torch, Candle and Lamp. And we had, who was first in? Martin was first in this morning. Morning, Julian. I'll go for Mirror as it only reflects light and isn't a light source. I'm sure Medium Al will have a more amusing answer. I haven't heard from Al this morning. Obviously having a bit of a lie-in. Deborah, morning to you. She says, hello. I think Mirror is the odd one out. It reflects light.

0: from his bedroom. And everybody's calling me, but my phone don't work and his phone don't work.
1: That's Maisie Peters and My Regards on the roads this morning. Barton Road eastbound at Newnham is normal slow south between M11 Junction 12 and the Fen Causeway. Trumpington Road and the High Street southbound in through Trumpington is also slow this morning as well. There's also a debate as to whether or not southbound is just through Trumpington, shall we say. I think that's an answer we could all agree on. On Cambridge Radio today at 4 o'clock, it's Lucy Milazzo with the regular relaxed edition of Home from 4 o'clock. At six, it's the Gadget Guide with Rob and Lawrence, looking today at encryption, what it does, what you need to do, and how it's changed in our everyday life over the last decade since they explored the topic last time around, plus the latest technology news there as well. Strummers and Dreamers with guests Virginia Dirt playing live in the studio. Revelation Time Reggae is at 9 o'clock, and the Kip of the Cat show is at 11, all on Cambridge Radio.

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8: From the Sky News Centre at 9. Sir Keir Starmer is getting ready to deliver a major speech as he tries to persuade Labour MPs to keep him in number 10. He'll promise to strengthen ties with the European Union. But political commentator Benedict Spence says there's a reason people are turning to other parties.
9: The former Brexit party and the party that gave us Brexit are currently polling pretty well. And the Prime Minister's big response to this, to fix everything, is Europe.
8: Yeah.
9: Good luck. Yeah. I just don't think it's quite the sell that perhaps he hopes it is.
8: The Prime Minister's speech will also outline how he'll tackle the cost of living crisis. A French passenger tested positive for hantavirus after being evacuated from the MV Hondius cruise ship. We're told her condition's deteriorating. 20 Britons on board are now quarantining in the UK. The fallout from the Iran war is expected to hit the British jobs market. 163,000 roles are expected to go this year, particularly in the energy-reliant manufacturing and construction industries. There are calls to ban popular quartz kitchen worktops over concerns they're causing an incurable lung disease. Cutting, grinding and polishing the stone has been linked to silicosis, which leads to respiratory failure. Australia has already banned the worktops after a surge in cases. Former stonemason Ryan Fenton, who lives in Ipswich, wants the UK to do the same.
10: The dust just is finer. It has a smell to it, has a taste to it.
11: 3 years ago, I had a stroke. They run a load of testing. I had some shadowing on my chest.
10: They didn't hold back. They literally told me that it could potentially kill you.
8: Arsenal boss Mikel Arteta says he's relieved after his side beat West Ham 1-0 in the Premier League last night. It moves them 5 points clear at the top of the table. And Adolescence was once again the big winner at another awards show, this time picking up 4 TV BAFTAs. The Celebrity Traitors, Last One Laughing and Dame Mary Berry were also recognised. That's the latest.
12: Cambridge Radio News, I'm Julian Clover. An opening date for Cambridge's third railway station has been announced. The completion of Cambridge South Station was delayed by contractors going bust, but it's now ready to open next month. It was built with £250 million of government funding, as well as money from local authorities and the drugs company AstraZeneca. Rail Minister Lord Hendy told BBC Radio Cambridgeshire a grand opening is planned.
13: The announcement is the opening of Cambridge South Station, open to passengers on Sunday the 28th of June, with a formal opening on the following day, Monday the 29th, giving direct services to the biomedical campus. Huge new station, 9 trains an hour into Cambridge, direct services to London, Stansted and Birmingham.
12: Political parties in Cambridge are deciding whether to create coalitions to take control of the City Council. The local elections resulted in no party with an overall majority. The Greens now have the second highest number of seats after Labour. And a team from Addenbrooke's Charitable Trust are currently on a gruelling trek across a remote section of the Great Wall of China, raising money for 2 pioneering new hospitals in Cambridge. The group has already raised £38,000 for the Cambridge Cancer Research Hospital and the Cambridge Children's Hospital. Their initial target was £30,000. Among those taking part is ACT's Head of Community Fundraising, Donna Lee Willis.
14: We are trekking for 5 days and we'll cover over 40 miles. Today was our very first day out trekking and we covered, we do about 5 miles today?
15: Yeah, it was about 5 miles.
14: 5 miles in 4 hours.
15: Yeah.
14: Because it was very, very steep, very rugged, very slippy, very scary.
12: That's the latest. There's more at cambridge.radio. A band of rain will clear south through the morning, a fine and settled day thereafter with plenty of sunshine, maximum temperature of 12 degrees Celsius. Looking ahead to tonight, clear overnight skies will allow temperatures to fall away quickly, with a rural frost forming, remaining breezy during the evening, especially along the coasts before winds falling light overnight, minimum temperature of 3 degrees Celsius.
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That's Dexy's Midnight Runners and Come On, Eilie on Cambridge Radio. So news this morning, so you've heard in the news that passengers will soon be able to travel to and from a new multi-million pound railway station. The Department for Transport has revealed that services will begin calling at Cambridge South on Sunday, the 28th of June. It'll be the first Great British Railways branded station in the country. The station is expected to welcome 1.8 million passengers annually and will see 9 trains an hour to the centre of Cambridge. As soon as it opens, services operated by Great Anglia, actually Greater Anglia, shouldn't it? Great Northern, Thames Link and Cross Country will all call at the station. It will also act as a direct link to the city's biomedical campus. I'm wondering here, actually, as to what impact, if any, that will have on the guided busway. When I go up to Addenbrookes, which with a sort of health issues, including the broken arm, I'm doing quite a bit at the moment, and normally walk to Cambridge Station if I'm in Cambridge, or persuade FMC to drop me off there, and then take a bus, and that drops me off pretty much outside of Addenbrookes Hospital. But the question is, I suppose, how close? And I'm not entirely sure. I've seen pictures of the station. I'm going to have to look at this on a map to see. I guess the question is it quicker to catch the bus, or is it quicker to get the new train and then walk from the biomedical campus to the station and vice versa through to the hospital? Some calculations will be required on that, I think. Anyway, some good news to get the station up and running. First trains 28th of June, which is a Sunday, I guess, in full business on the following day, Monday the 29th of June. It's Cambridge Radio, Cambridge Breakfast on a Monday morning, the 11th of May. And this is Holly Humberstone, To Love Somebody.

A Sunflower, which is new from Callum Beattie on Cambridge Radio, 18 minutes past 9 o'clock. Matthew Pammett is here from 9.30 this morning. He's going to be joined by the team behind a new comedy, Like Rabbits, which is coming to the ADC Theatre next week. And Matthew also, no doubt, will have some TV tips for you, for which my one at the moment, the series that we're managing to demolish on Netflix. I think it's released on Friday. It's called Legends, and it's about the customs service in the UK working in the early 90s, and produced by Neil Forsyth, who also did The Gold, which you might remember, which followed the Brinks Matt robbery. Anyway, with six episodes in this, we managed to get our way through five of them over the past few days. Was slightly nervous last night that FMC might have said, oh, let's watch the last one. But we managed to postpone that perhaps until tonight, which is kind of the problem with series these days, is that they pop up. You think, oh, this is really good. It's really good. I'm liking this. And before you know, you've gotten through all six episodes. Gone are the days where UK series were always short at 13 episodes as a rule compared to the States. Six is gone before you've started it, really. We will do the travel for you next after the Tramps. This is Hold Back the Night.

0: That's the Tramps and Hold Back the Night. Final look at the travel from me at least, and we'll start off on Hartington Grove. Both directions there closed because of emergency repairs and gas main work. That's from Hills Road to Rock Road. Out of town, Boxworth End in Swavesey. Temporary lights in both directions near to Middle Watch. And finally, Over Road in Willingham. Temporary lights there, both directions at Willingham Road, which is running for all of this week on that one. No problems on the trains. On the planes, there's industrial action in Rome and Naples, both by air traffic control staff and also EasyJet flight crew. And that means that you'll have problems with EasyJet going out of Gatwick Airport and absolutely everybody going out of Heathrow Airport this morning. Finally, and this has just popped in, delays of 30 minutes on Great Northern between King's Lynn and Ely. There's some overhead line problems and speed restrictions at the moment. So if you're going northbound beyond Ely, you might be in trouble there a little bit. Cambridge Radio will have another update with Matthew in an hour's time.
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0: As Tiffany, I think we're alone now. Catching up on a bit of correspondence, Martin has been in touch over my question about Adam Brooks as to whether or not he was quicker to get the train and then walk. Well, apparently it's a 20-minute walk from the main to the main part of the hospital from the news station. And the question Martin asks is whether or not the on-site shuttle will be extended to the station. Guess we'll find out. Thanks for your company this morning. Back again tomorrow from 7, talking Strawberry Fair after 9 o'clock then. And coming up at 12 midday, it's Linda Ness. But first of all, Matthew Parrott.
1: Thank you, Julian. We'll see you tomorrow.
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way life is. For every weekend, we have a Monday morning, don't we? Good morning, this is Matthew Parrott with you, as always, between now and 12. Thanks again to Julian for Cambridge Breakfast. He's back with us tomorrow. But coming up on this programme today with me, we'll take a look at the world of television before 10 o'clock. And I'll bring you some recommendations of programmes that are worth checking out. We'll also take a look at cinema later as well, around about 10:30 that will be. I'll tell you about some of the latest films showing in our Cambridge cinemas. We've got a new One to Watch track for this week. That's a new song from a local artist. And after 11, I'll be joined by the team behind a new comedy coming to the ADC Theatre next week. It's called Like Rabbits. The mind boggles. We'll find out everything about that play just after 11 today. And of course, we've got plenty of good music to get your Monday off to a great start. We began with the Pet Shop Boys and Se a Vida Eh. And we'll follow that now with Grace Jones.

0: Ella Eyre, and that's a recent hit from her called Space. And before that, we played you Grace Jones with Slave to the Rhythm. It's Cambridge Radio, Monday morning. It's Matthew Parrott. Hope you had a good weekend. I went a couple of times up to the Eddington Beer Garden. They had their annual beer festival, which is, I suppose it's not, I was thinking, you know, maybe beer garden, beer festival is the wrong way to name it, really, because it's not so much about beer. Of course, there are a few beers on tap, but there's plenty of other attractions as well. There's lots of food, there's live music, and it's a really nice family atmosphere. Went up on Friday and had a couple of drinks, and then it got very, very cold, so I left fairly early. But went back Saturday afternoon when it was really warm and, yeah, lots of kids up there, lots of people having good fun. And I was just smiling to myself that, you know, despite all the food trucks that they had there, I think Sainsbury's was doing great business as well, because lots of people were nipping in there for food items and indeed to use the toilets, it seems, as well. But well done to everyone who organised the Eddington Beer Garden. And it's a great community event and really nice to bring people together at this time of year. OK, then, coming up shortly, we're going to take a look at what is worth checking out on the TV at the moment. But before that, we've got a great 90s song for you by The Cardigans, and that's next.
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2: 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Dusting off 78 RPM records, Greg plays vintage gems from the 1910s through to the 1960s, from jazz and blues to the early days of rock and roll.
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The Cardigans and Erase Rewind. Cambridge Radio, 12 minutes to 10 now. And on a Monday morning, we like to have a chat about TV, and I normally recommend one or two programmes for you to check out. And today is no different. I heard Julian talking earlier on about Legends, actually, the new series on Netflix starring Steve Coogan. I haven't got into that one myself yet, but I definitely have it on my list. Six episodes for that one. And yeah, it looks really, really good. All about civil servants. But really, anything Steve Coogan is in is normally good, isn't it? So definitely worth having a look at. One that I have been watching is Secret Service, which is a new drama on ITV. You can see all episodes on ITVX right now. And this one stars Gemma Arterton. She plays an MI6 agent who is married to a special advisor to the Home Secretary. And she learns that there's a Russian asset in the UK cabinet. Starts off in Malta, this one, with some great scenery, but most of it takes place in and around London. There are lots of well-known actors that pop up in this one. You'll be saying, oh, it's him as well, and it's her. Lots of people that you'll think, oh yeah, what did I see them in last? Just five episodes to it. The story gets a little bit contrived, I have to say, by the end. But it is quite entertaining, so worth having a look at that. Secret Service showing on ITVX now. And the other one to mention today is Amandaland, because there's a brand new series of Amandaland, which, of course, was the spin-off from Motherland. Amandaland has had one full series, and they did a Christmas special as well. But series two is now available to watch on BBC iPlayer. Six episodes to that. Again, I haven't got into this one yet, but I intend to probably tonight. And the first episode says that Amanda uses a school careers talk to prove that she's not shallow.

And the song is called Superstar. So look out for that one when we get round to Eurovision. Now, did you manage to catch me yesterday for the Cambridge Gig Show? This is our new programme where each week I preview some of the artists who come to Cambridge to perform in gigs. And we also talk about tribute events as well. And in yesterday's programme, we covered gigs from James Morrison, from Lulu, Joe Jackson. And we talked about some tributes to David Bowie, to Phil Collins, to Bananarama. Actually, no, not a tribute to Bananarama. That's the real Bananarama. They're playing in the summertime. A tribute to Blondie we had as well in yesterday's programme. And on the gig show, what we do is play music from each of those artists that are performing or being featured in a tribute act. And if you missed the programme, there's another chance to catch it tomorrow evening at 6 p.m. Or, of course, you can listen back any time on our website, cambridge.radio.

Freddie Mercury and Living on My Own. Stay with us after the news. We've got music from Sting, from Stevie Winwood, and the current song from Taylor Swift on the way in the next 10 minutes.

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At Wello, we make it easy to keep your smile feeling amazing. 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
9: From the Sky News Centre at 10, Sir Keir Starmer is giving a speech setting out his response to huge local election losses. The Prime Minister is facing calls to resign after Labour lost more than 1,400 councillors. MP Catherine West says she'll trigger a contest if she doesn't like what she hears this morning. Reform UK's Nadine Dorries thinks the PM has failed in his duty.
10: Labour came to power 2 years ago on the back of a promise of growth. And that's what the country expected. And everything they have done since, whether it's workers' rights, national insurance contributions, everything they've done since has had a paralysing effect on the economy.
9: Two more passengers have tested positive for hantavirus after leaving the MV Hondius. 22 people arrived back in the UK after finally being allowed off the cruise ship last night. They're being monitored at a specialist hospital in Merseyside. Two men have been charged with murder after two teenagers died in a crash in Newport. It involved a motorbike and a BMW in the early hours of Thursday morning. New mothers living in deprived areas are twice as likely to take their own lives after giving birth compared with those living elsewhere. Dr. Livia Martucci is from the Royal College of Psychiatrists. She explains the reasons behind this.
11: They often have less support. Perhaps they have more of a fragmented family system, less financial resources. They might have other complications in their lives, such as abusive relationships or coping with alcohol or drugs.
9: The government insists tackling disparities within wider maternity care is a priority. There's a warning we're relying on harmful and unhealthy habits to manage our mental health. A charity claims self-isolation and doom scrolling are some of the most common coping mechanisms. And have you noticed your cuppa tasting a little bit different? Scientists are warning rising temperatures in places like Kenya, India and Sri Lanka are making tea more bitter. That's the latest.
12: Cambridge Radio News, I'm Julian Clover. Ministers have confirmed that Cambridge's third railway station will open to passengers at the end of next month. Cambridge South on the biomedical campus has been delayed twice already. The original opening day was at the tail end of last year. It's expected to serve commuters and people visiting Addenbrookes and Royal Papworth hospitals. Kirsten Ann Rutter is Executive Director of the Cambridge Biomedical Campus and she spoke to BBC Radio Cambridgeshire.
13: We work quite closely with our local residents associations and also the local politicians, and we know the challenges that they face living close to us in the traffic that's generated by people coming to the campus. And as we've heard, there's a significant number of trains coming into this, and we anticipate that there's going to be a reduction, we hope, in the amount of congestion on those roads surrounding us. So hopefully for those who live near us, this is also good news.
12: Cambridge is expected to buck the national trend with jobs growth over the next year. A report by economic forecasters The Item Club suggests the UK could lose more than 160,000 jobs, partly due to the conflict in the Middle East. Manufacturing and construction are expected to be hardest hit by higher costs and lower spending. But Cambridge is being singled out as an outlier, with its booming tech sector helping to support employment growth. And a team from Addenbrookes Charitable Trust are currently on a gruelling trek across a remote section of the Great Wall of China, raising money for two pioneering new hospitals in Cambridge. The group has already raised £38,000 for the Cambridge Cancer Research Hospital and the Cambridge Children's Hospital. Their initial target was £30,000. Among those taking part is the ACT's head of community fundraising, Donna Lee Willis.
2: We are trekking for 5 days and we'll cover over 40 miles. Today was our very first day out trekking and we covered, did we do about 5 miles today?
14: Yeah, it was about 5 miles.
2: 5 miles in 4 hours?
14: Yeah.
2: Because it was very, very steep, very rugged, very slippy, very scary.
12: That's the latest. There's more at cambridge.radio. A band of rain will clear south through the morning, a fine and settled day after that, with plenty of sunshine, maximum temperature of 12 degrees Celsius. Looking ahead to tonight, clear overnight skies will allow temperatures to fall away quickly, with a rural frost forming, remaining breezy during the evening, before winds fall light overnight and a minimum temperature of 3 degrees Celsius.
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7: with Matthew Parrott.

Gotta wait for the oboe to do its bit at the end there. Englishman in New York from Sting. It's almost 10 past 10. Good morning. This is Matthew Parrott, Cambridge Radio, on a Monday, as if you hadn't realised. And I'm here till 10, as always. Then Linda Ness will be back with the stories to make you smile and some great music for your Monday lunchtime. And there's another chance to hear the Cambridge Film Show if you missed it over the weekend. The whole team will be reviewing the latest movie releases between 2 and 3 this afternoon. Now, coming up in this hour of the programme, we're also going to be talking about films, because I'll highlight some of the recent releases in our Cambridge cinemas. And then around 10 to 11, we've got a brand new One to Watch track for you this week. New song from a local artist. That's to come.

0: Taylor Swift, her current single, Elizabeth Taylor. And before that, we had Stevie Winwood with Higher Love. Now, I want to tell you about my guest in an hour's time, because I'm going to be joined by a couple of the team behind a new comedy coming to the ADC next week, which is called Like Rabbits. And it's about a woman. It's set in 1726. It's about a woman from Surrey who becomes an overnight celebrity when the astonishing news breaks that she's given birth to a litter of rabbits. Yes, a woman giving birth to a litter of rabbits. Obviously, it's not true, but when everyone believes that it is, including the king and his most senior doctors, the lie becomes harder and harder to keep up. This is a new play by the current Peter Shaffer, playwright in residence at Trinity College, Imogen Usherwood. And as I said, it's coming to the ADC next week. And I am going to be joined by Sky Stobart, who plays the lead role of Mary Toft, and also Imogen Usherwood, who is, as I said, the writer of the play. So it should be a fascinating conversation, and that is right here on Cambridge Radio in about an hour's time from now. Not many problems to tell you about on the roads this morning. Everything's running pretty well. But just note, if you're heading towards Huntington, the A1307 northbound is currently closed due to emergency repairs. So this affects the stretch from the A141 at Huntington to the A1M junction 13, the Stookleys. That's the Alconbury wheeled turn off. OK, so that's A1307 in Huntington. But apart from that, everything seems to be running pretty well on the roads. Do let us know if you spot any problems. Though, of course, you can text or WhatsApp anytime, 07919 070 490, and we'll keep an eye on the travel situation throughout the morning for you.
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It's Nick Haywood's. No, it's not. It's Suede. I was just reading something about Nick Haywood. That's why I got confused there, but it's Suede. She's in fashion. Yeah, what I was reading about Nick Haywood is I've just got a notification about some acoustic evenings that he's planning for close to Christmas time, November and December. And he's playing some cathedrals and some abbeys and all sorts of places around the country. He doesn't stop, that man. Of course, him and his band Haircut 100 were in Cambridge last week for a great gig. He's doing other summer festivals as well. But he's already planning out his Christmas time. So good to see that. All right, coming up next, we're going to take a look at movies. And I'll tell you about some of the films showing in our Cambridge cinemas.

The Police and So Lonely. It's 10:30, Cambridge Radio on a Monday morning. And at this time, every week, we take a look at some of the films showing in your local cinemas, The Everyman, The Arts Picture House, and also The Light. The biggest film still on at the moment is The Devil Wears Prada. It's been out a couple of weeks now. And by all reports, they've done a fantastic job getting the whole original cast back and recreating some of the story, but moving it on 20 years as it is since the original was made. So that's The Devil Wears Prada 2. If you're one of those people that takes a little while to get around to seeing some films, then there's still some good ones to check out that have been out for ages, like The Drama. That's about the couple who are due to get married, young couple. They think they found the partner of their dreams, and then the man finds out something about his bride-to-be, which kind of changes everything. I won't say any more than that, but The Drama is worth a look. As is Project Hail Mary. I've heard nothing but good things about this. The film with Ryan Gosling about the school teacher. He's a science teacher and he wakes up alone on a space station with no recollection of who he is or how he got there. If you've read the book, apparently it's a very good recreation of the story. But it's been running for weeks now and it's still doing well. That's Project Hail Mary. Other films you might like to see is Michael. If you enjoy the music of Michael Jackson, then that's great to go and see in the cinema. And his nephew, Jermaine's son, puts in an amazing performance as the young Michael. But newer films that have just recently come out, apart from The Devil Wears Prada, The Sheep Detectives. Now, it's very easy to dismiss a film which is about sheep talking to each other. But apparently they've pulled it off in this one. I've heard some good reviews. Hugh Jackman plays the lead role. Emma Thompson's in it as well. So you've got some live actors in there and then lots of well-known people doing the sheep voices as well. People like Bryan Cranston, Chris O'Dowd, Patrick Stewart, all sorts of people. And I hear, you know, it's as well as being an enjoyable film to watch, it deals with some serious topics like losing family members and things like that. So The Sheep Detectives is worth considering, and that's showing at our cinema, all our cinemas at the moment. And I think that's just about it at the moment. Yeah, we didn't get too many big releases over the weekend, but we'll tell you about any new ones next week. Don't forget, if you want more in-depth reviews of some of our current films, then check out the Cambridge Film Show. They're on at 2 o'clock this afternoon.

Simple Minds, All the Things She Said. And just one more film to tell you about at the Arts Picture House this week. It's called The North, and it's about two former best friends and roommates who haven't seen each other for a long time. And they once did a 350-mile walk hiking along Scotland's West Highland Way and the Cape Wrath Trail. And after a decade, they decide to meet up and do the same walk again, spending 30 days together. But some of their current situations back at home impact what happens on the walk. Sounds really interesting, this one. And apparently it was shot entirely on the route of the walk and in chronological order, which is quite unusual in films these days. And it's all about, you know, their friendship and how they get on and how they've changed, I guess, since they were roommates 10 years before. So that's The North, which you can see currently at the Arts Picture House.

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Olivia Dean. Before that, we had the Chainsmokers and Coldplay with Something Just Like This. It's Cambridge Radio with Matthew Parrott through till 12 today. And coming up next, it's time for a brand new One to Watch track for this week. It's a new song from a local artist, which we bring to you round about 10 to 11 each morning, Monday to Friday. And today is a rather special one because it's by a young woman who's just completed her final year studying English at Magdalen College. And she's making some fantastic music, an example of which you can hear next.

CLO and Shine a Little Love. Time now then for that One to Watch track by Iona Luke. As I said, she's just finished her final year studying English at Magdalen College. And this is her new single. It's called Existential. Have a listen, see what you think.

0: The one to watch track for this week by Iona Luke. And it's called Existential.
1: To say I don't think I'm special.
0: And you can hear that again Monday to Friday, round about 10 to 11, right here on Cambridge Radio. Chris Brown will give you another chance to hear it tomorrow morning. 5 to 11 now. News is next. After this classic song from Keane, Everybody's Changing. Enjoy.

0: Wonderful stuff from Keane. Everybody's changing. Musically, coming up in the next 10 minutes, we got some Go West for you, some Alanis Morissette, and the new one from Squeeze. And then we are talking Like Rabbits, the production next week at the ADC Theatre. Cambridge
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3: From the Sky News Centre at 11. Sir Keir Starmer's remained defiant as he fights for his political future after disappointing local election results.
4: I know that people are frustrated by the state of Britain, frustrated by politics, and some people frustrated with me. I know I have my doubters, and I know I need to prove them wrong, and I will.
3: The Prime Minister's been setting out how he aims to respond to the elections, which saw 1,400 councillors lose their seats in England and a loss for Labour in Wales for the first time since devolution. He's announced British Steel will be taken into national ownership and a closer relationship with the EU. Two new cases of hantavirus have been declared after the cruise ship at the centre of the outbreak was evacuated. 22 people are being monitored at a specialist medical centre on the Wirral. Iran and the US have both rejected the latest peace proposals to end the conflict in the Middle East. Tehran's accused Donald Trump of being unreasonable, while the US president says their counter-proposals had no importance. A rising number of workers producing luxury kitchens are dying from an incurable lung disease that experts warn could be the new asbestos. The manufacturing of quartz is already banned in Australia over concerns it's linked to silicosis. Dr. Johanna Ferry is a lung disease consultant at the Royal Brompton Hospital.
5: We're seeing a high number of cases of accelerated disease, which means that it's happening after a very few years of working with the product. And it means it's affecting a young workforce, so people in their 20s, 30s and 40s. I'm absolutely sure there are people who have silicosis who are unaware that they have it.
3: It's understood West Ham will be contacting the referee's governing body after their late equaliser was disallowed against Arsenal yesterday. After a long VAR check, Callum Wilson's 95th minute goal was chalked off. And April saw fewer passengers at Heathrow Airport. It's due to the conflict in the Middle East. That's the latest.
6: Cambridge Radio News, I'm Julian Clover. Ministers have confirmed that Cambridge's third railway station will open to passengers at the end of next month. Cambridge South on the biomedical campus has been delayed twice already. The original opening day was at the tail end of last year. It's expected to serve commuters and people visiting Addenbrookes and Royal Papworth hospitals. Kristen Ann Rutter is Executive Director of the Cambridge Biomedical Campus, and she's been speaking to BBC Radio Cambridgeshire.
7: We work quite closely with our local residents associations and also local politicians, and we know the challenges that they face living close to us in the traffic that's generated by people coming to the campus. And as we've heard, there's a significant number of trains coming into this, and we anticipate that there's going to be a reduction, we hope, in the amount of congestion on those roads surrounding us. So hopefully for those who live near us, this is also good news.
6: Campaigners in Cambridge are calling for tighter controls on houses in multiple occupation, known as HMOs, arguing that some parts of the city are seeing too many family homes converted into shared accommodation. Guest Road Residents Association is urging Cambridge City Council to introduce planning measures already used in other university cities, including limits on concentrations of HMOs and new planning controls on conversions. Donna Ferguson is one of the campaigners.
8: The character of the neighbourhood has always been a mix of, you know, some student housing and majority family homes. And that is just being eroded. So every few months we're seeing, planning permission to change homes, but they're still saying they're residential homes. And you look at the plans and you can see, why are there so many bathrooms and, you know, there's bedrooms downstairs?
6: And Cambridge is expected to buck the national trend with jobs growth over the next year. A report by economic forecasters The Item Club suggests the UK could lose more than 160,000 jobs, partly due to conflict in the Middle East. Manufacturing and construction are expected to be hardest hit by higher costs and lower spending. But Cambridge is being singled out as an outlier, with its booming tech sector helping to support employment growth. That's the latest. There's more at cambridge.radio. A fine and settled day to come with plenty of sunshine, maximum temperature of 12 degrees Celsius. Looking ahead to tonight, clear overnight skies will allow temperatures to fall away quickly, with a rural frost forming, remaining breezy during the evening, especially along coasts, before winds falling light overnight. Minimum temperature in Cambridge of 3 degrees Celsius.
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Go West and We Close Our Eyes. It's Cambridge Radio on a Monday morning with Matthew Parrott through until 12 today. Linda Ness will be back taking you through Monday lunchtime from midday. But coming up shortly on this programme, we're talking about a new production which comes to the ADC Theatre next week called Like Rabbits. And I'm going to be joined by the writer of the play and also the lead actress as well. So that's in the next 10 minutes.

break. It's like 10,000 spoons when all you need is a knife. It's meeting the man of my dreams and then meeting his beautiful wife.

0: good, that, isn't it? It's the new one from Squeeze called Why Don't You. Sounds quite a lot like their older stuff, that one. And Glenn Tilbrook, the lead singer and the main songwriter from Squeeze, will be in this area on Thursday. He's coming to the Apex in Bury for his own personal show. And I think he's supported by his son. Certainly somebody else by the name of Tilbrook, so it probably is. All right, we've got some Lisa Stansfield on the way for you, and then we are talking like rabbits at the ADC.
1: 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Late Night Mondays. Take a step back in time to the golden age of music as Greg Butler revives the classic sounds of yesteryear. Dusting off 78 RPM records, Greg plays vintage gems from the 1910s through to the 1960s, from jazz and blues to the early days of rock and roll.
2: And they were still making 78s well up into the late 60s to about 68, I think, is the latest one I've got.
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0: Lisa Stansfield and Change. 20 past 11 now, Cambridge Radio with Matthew Parrott through till 12. And I'm joined in the studio now by two guests who are going to tell us all about Like Rabbits, which is a new comedy coming to the ADC Theatre from next week. With me is Imogen Usherwood, who wrote the play, and also Sky Stobart, who plays the lead role of Mary Toff. Good morning to you both.
1: Morning.
0: So, Imogen, if we can start off with you, first of all. I was going to ask you what gave you the idea for this play, but it's actually based on a true story, which seems even more incredulous.
2: Yes. So it's about the true story of Mary Toft, who 300 years ago in 1726 was a 23-year-old peasant woman from rural Surrey who suddenly became an overnight celebrity across England when everybody, including King George I, believes her when she says that she's given birth to rabbits.
0: Okay.
2: Which obviously she hadn't. But the fact that so many important, famous, influential people invested their interest and their time and their money in this case, and it became this kind of national phenomenon for a good kind of 3 or 4 months. I encountered the story when I was talking to a historian friend of mine and saying, I want to write a historical play and I'm looking for a story that has women kind of at the heart of it in some way. And she mentioned Mary Toft in passing, and I hadn't really heard of her, and I went away and did the research, and I was kind of astonished that nobody had written a play about her yet, because it's such a fascinating, bizarre, impossibly true thing that happened.
0: So how long ago was this that you came across the story and decided to write about it?
2: It was actually here in Cambridge when I was visiting said historian friend, and I think it was around Christmas time in 2024, maybe. So a couple of years ago that I've kind of had it on my mind and sort of knew there's definitely a good play there and I will write it at some point. And then it was a case of sort of finding the time and the resources to take on this massive project and get it written, really.
0: And how long did it take to bring it all together?
2: I think from I started writing it at sort of early 2025, and then sort of had a draft by kind of the summer last year, and then have been kind of working on it, tweaking it, editing it, and then now in rehearsals kind of seeing that develop as well. So it's been a good kind of more than a year of work and development, I would say.
0: Fantastic. And Sky, what drew you to this production?
1: Well, I do history myself, and I think there's a real shortage, like Imogen was saying, of like women in history, and it just reminds me of a British comedy, and I think that's so fun to be able to act out on stage. And it's nice to have a character who's not perfect at all, has a lot of flaws, but at the core is really suffering, and it's quite interesting to play that in the sense of a comedy play. She's just a bit of an incredible woman who I think her story needs to be told.
0: And I guess it's hard auditioning for a role if you've never seen a previous production, so you've got nothing to base it on. Did you do lots of research as well to understand what Mary Toft was like?
1: I had a little Google of the Wikipedia page.
2: It's a good Wikipedia page.
1: And I looked at a couple of pictures. But I think it's quite interesting to go into it just trusting your instincts if there's not that much information. And, I mean, like, credit to the writing, because I think Imogen's created a very, very clear character who is quite relatable. So it doesn't feel like you're really searching to find something, because it's kind of all in the writing. And it's quite nice to kind of put a bit more of a modern spin on her and give her a bit more agency by doing a first interpretation. Yeah.
0: And Imogen, what was it that you saw in Sky that you thought she's ideal for this role?
2: Yeah, it was a big question during the audition process of kind of who is Mary? Because as you say, we don't really have a concept of who Mary Toft is or was. I remember Sky was one of the kind of first people to come in and audition, and we sort of straight away were like, she'd be a great Mary, that she kind of has this spirit to her that she brought to the character, and this energy and this kind of quite fierce determination, but also very clear sense of comic timing, because it is a really funny play in lots of ways as well. Just had this kind of fantastic, really compelling energy that carries the story along.
1: Stop it.
0: Sky, you've got a big cast, 19 people, is that right?
1: Yes, yeah.
0: Tell me a little bit about how the rehearsals have been and what it's like, you know, with all those actors to play against.
1: It's been really fun, and it's so fun because there's such a range of roles. So my scenes sometimes are like the more emotional ones and they're a bit more serious, and then you watch an ensemble scene with 20 people in it and it's complete comedy and it's so funny, and it's just nice having all these different people to play off against. And it can be a bit kind of overwhelming when you sit down in a circle and you're like, oh my gosh, there's like this many people in the room. But it's just so fun, and it makes it feel a lot more real, because there is actually an ensemble, which I think in quite a lot of student plays it can be quite hard to achieve that. So it's been really, it's been really fun.
0: And Imogen, what's it been like for you? Have you been kind of involved in the rehearsals? Have you been like keeping a check on it all the way through and making sure that they're doing it in the way that you wanted?
2: I have, yeah. I've been kind of in attendance throughout the rehearsal process, which is just such a joy to watch. It's always, I've done it a fair few times now, but it's still always so surreal to get into a room and bring this thing that you've made up in your head and written and see a group of people, very talented people, dedicating their time and their energy to it and bringing it to life and seeing these characters become fully fleshed out human beings has been so much fun. And it's also really fun for me as a writer to hand over some of that creative control to a cast and crew and see what they do with it, and see when the director says, oh, I was thinking this could be set here, is interesting for me, because I sort of think, oh, it hadn't crossed my mind that could be set there, but great, yes, I love it. Yeah. So it's really fun to see what a group of people can do to kind of collaborate on something that I've initiated, I suppose.
0: So it's brought some different aspects to it for you as well that you'd not necessarily thought about before.
2: Definitely. And I think the thing it's really reassured me of, as Skye was saying, is that it is a funny play, and we've been kind of laughing our way through rehearsals. And while it does have this kind of very sort of insane sounding story at the heart of it, it's quite deliberately sort of packed out with jokes and funny characters and moments to kind of keep the audience as entertained as possible. And seeing that work in practice and knowing, oh, that joke does land, brilliant, is a really satisfying thing for me to witness.
0: Is it quite farcical in parts as well? Is there lots of physical comedy?
1: There is a bit, but I think it's more to do with the words. Like, it kind of reminds me of all good British comedies, where it's just very witty. You can really see, like, the funny characters, and I think there's so many opportunities for comedy. It's kind of in every scene you'll have a different character pop in and be funny, and it's just, yeah, it's less about physical comedy and more about the wit, I think.
0: So, Imogen, what's the main thing that you hope to achieve from having this production next week? What will make you feel satisfied that you've done what you wanted to do with this?
2: If people come and watch it, I suppose. in all seriousness, I think if we can have some really kind of receptive, engaged audiences who laugh at the jokes and don't laugh at the bits where actually it does get a bit more meaningful and serious. And that's something I love in theatre, that transition of when sort of everyone's laughing and it's really funny until suddenly it's not funny and things kind of take on a slightly more meaningful aspect. So I think the real thing for me will just be hopefully to have audiences across the week who engage with that and appreciate that and hopefully come away knowing a bit more about a quirky bit of history that they'd maybe never heard of before and feel like they have a bit more of a grasp of it and of the role that this crazy case has played in British history.
0: And presumably you're hoping it will be picked up and performed elsewhere
2: that
0: as well.
2: That would be the dream, yes, if anybody would like to do that. I'm immensely proud of this play, and it's the first sort of full-length play I've written, so two acts, like 2.5 hours. And as a writer, that's kind of the thing that you work towards in your career, is writing a kind of bigger, more hefty play rather than sort of little hour-long things. So I would love it to have a life after this production. That's very much the dream, yeah.
0: And Skye, you've got just over a week to go. Are you feeling confident? Have you learnt all your lines and everything?
1: Yeah, pretty much. I'd say a solid 80%. But yeah, I'm really excited. I think it's a real joy to be able to bring such a iconic story to the stage and do it with a lot of friends, and also just it feels kind of, because Imogen's work is so accomplished, it feels almost professional, which is really nice. So yeah, I'm just excited to see what happens.
0: Fantastic. Well, you've got five performances next week, starting on Wednesday, 7:45 each evening, with a matinee at 2:30 on the Saturday as well. Tickets available on the ADC website, as always. Like Rabbits is the name of the production. And Imogen and Skye, thanks very much for joining me this morning.
2: Thank you
1: so much.

Aretha Franklin and Respect. And before that, we had Elton John, Are You Ready for Love? And thanks again to Imogen Usherwood and also Sky Stobart for coming in and telling us all about the play Like Rabbits, which sounds lots of fun. And you can see it at the ADC Theatre between Wednesday and Saturday next week. 7:45 each evening, as I said, and a matinee at 2:30 on Saturday afternoon as well. Tickets and more details, as always, on the ADC website.

0: Oh, great to hear that one again. Gary Newman, and that is Our Friends Electric. Coming next, we've got some John Travolta and Olivia Newton-John for you, and I bet you can guess the song.
1: 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Hear the stories of women making a difference in Women Making Waves.
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never gets old, does it? You can still sing along to that one. You're the one that I want. John Travolta and Olivia Newton-John. It's 11:45 now. Rob and Lawrence will be back with another gadget guide at 6 tonight. And this time they're looking at encryption, what it does, what you need to do and how it's changed in our everyday lives. Yeah, you can't get onto most websites now without a bit of encryption, can you? And what do they call it? Multi-factor authentication, all that business. Yeah, get your code on your phone or sent to your email before you can go any further. It used to be so simple, didn't it?

Sophie Ellis-Bextor, and that is Take Me Home. Now, the American artist Christopher Cross is coming to this city later in the week. He'll be at the Corn Exchange on Thursday, playing songs from throughout his career. He's an artist that has been really successful with albums, but not had many hit singles in the UK, at least, apart from this one.

Christopher Cross and the theme from the movie Arthur, which starred Dudley Moore back in the early 80s. And that was a big number one hit for him, Arthur's theme. And as I mentioned, Christopher Cross coming to Cambridge this coming Thursday. He'll be performing at the Corn Exchange. That's almost it from me for today. Thanks very much for listening. Next week on this programme, I'll be talking about The Wind in the Willows, which is coming soon to the ADC Theatre. So I'll be joined by some of the team behind that. So do join me for that. Before that, I'll be here for Home on Friday, as always, at 4. And tomorrow for the Cambridge Gig Show at 6 p.m, where we preview some of the live music which is coming to this city. I'll leave you today with this one. And Linda Ness is on the way next with plenty of great music and some stories to make you smile over your Monday lunchtime.

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9: From the Sky News Centre at midday, the Prime Minister says he's going to prove his doubters wrong as he faces calls to step down. Sir Keir Starmer's taken responsibility for Labour's poor local election results in England and

0: Losing control of the Senate for the first time ever. He's announced British Steel will be nationalised and better opportunities for younger people. The PM says his party won't survive as a weaker version of Reform or the Greens.
1: We can only win as a stronger version of Labour, a mainstream party of power, not process. And I also want to be really clear on this, because I will never stop fighting for the decent, respectful, diverse country that I love.
0: Elsewhere, two passengers on board the MV Hondius have tested positive for hantavirus. The French person and American are now isolating their home countries. Back here, 22 people are currently quarantining on the Wirral after getting off the cruise ship. Iran and the US have both rejected the latest peace proposals in the conflict in the Middle East. Tehran has accused Donald Trump of being unreasonable, while the US president has said their counter-proposals had no impact. Concerns remain over the blockade of the Strait of Hormuz and how it'll affect food prices across Europe. Gilberto Pichetto Fratin is a government minister in Italy.
2: The consequences of this crisis will clearly be on the prices of Italian agricultural products going to other European countries, because the crisis has a significant impact on prices and affect our country's competitiveness.
0: West Ham are understood to be contacting the referee's governing body after their late equaliser against Arsenal in the Premier League was disallowed. Callum Wilson's 95th minute goal was ruled offside after a lengthy VAR check, leaving his team in the relegation zone. And a new visitor attraction is opening in London, celebrating the history of the Beatles. The band's record label has reacquired 3 Savile Row, where they recorded Let It Be. That's the latest.
3: Cambridge Radio News, I'm Julian Clover. Ministers have confirmed that Cambridge's third railway station will open to passengers at the end of next month. Cambridge South on the biomedical campus has been delayed twice already. The original opening day was at the tail end of last year. It's expected to serve commuters and people visiting Addenbrookes and Royal Papworth hospitals. Kristen Ann Rutter is Executive Director of the Cambridge Biomedical Campus, and she's been speaking to BBC Radio Cambridgeshire.
4: We work quite closely with our local residents' associations and also the local politicians, and we know the challenges that they face living close to us in the traffic that's generated by people coming to the campus. And as we've heard, there's a significant number of trains coming into this, and we anticipate that there's going to be a reduction, we hope, in the amount of congestion on those roads surrounding us. So hopefully for those who live near us, this is also good news.
3: Campaigners in Cambridge are calling for tighter controls on houses in multiple occupation, known as HMOs, arguing that some parts of the city are seeing too many family homes converted into shared accommodation. Guest Road Residents Association is urging Cambridge City Council to introduce planning measures already used in other university cities, including limits on concentrations of HMOs and new planning controls on conversions. Donna Ferguson is one of the campaigners.
5: The character of the neighbourhood has always been a mix of, you know, some student housing and majority family homes. And that is just being eroded. So every few months we're seeing, planning permission to change homes, but they're still saying they're residential homes. And you look at the plans and you can see, why are there so many bathrooms and, you know, there's bedrooms downstairs?
3: And Cambridge is expected to buck the national trend with jobs growth over the next year. A report by economic forecasters The Item Club suggests the UK could lose more than 160,000 jobs, partly due to conflict in the Middle East. Manufacturing and construction are expected to be hardest hit by higher costs and lower spending. But Cambridge is being singled out as an outlier, with its booming tech sector helping to support employment growth. That's the latest. There's more at cambridge.radio. A fine and settled day to come with plenty of sunshine. Maximum temperature of 12 degrees Celsius. Looking ahead to tonight, clear overnight skies will allow temperatures to fall away quickly, with a rural frost forming, remaining breezy during the evening, especially along coasts, before winds falling light overnight. Minimum temperature in Cambridge of 3 degrees Celsius.
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And the next bit. Yep, I knew that was coming. Good afternoon, you're joining Linda Desch this Monday lunchtime. I hope you're having a very good day today. For those of you who are working, we're here to keep you company and bring you some good music to work to. And for those who aren't working, well, we can all chill out here together on Cambridge Radio. We kicked off the show with Hanson and Mbop. I've been planting in the garden over the weekend. Is that something that you guys have been busy doing if you've got a garden? Or a wee window box, maybe? Or just on your ledge? Plant stuff. It's really nice. I've actually been planting my tubs, to be exact, in the garden. I looked out the window the other day and thought, what a bleak desert I have out there. I'd kind of been rushing out and weeding and stuff like that and preparing it, but nothing was growing as yet. So I had to go out and buy some plants to cheer the place up. I spend a fortune on plants every year. I don't know about you. I also have a bit of planting to do in the actual garden rather than in tubs. But I'm going to have to buy some perennials for that area because I'm fed up replanting it all the time. And I'm hoping if I do buy perennials, maybe they'll last until next year. Probably a moot hope. Here's Tina Turner.

That's Tina Turner, straight from the Thunderdome with Mad Max. Well, beyond the Thunderdome, to be precise. I really liked the first Mad Max movie. I think I was actually working as an usherette when it came out. So, a cinema usherette, that is. I did that for about a year. At night, you know, I had a job during the day, but I was kind of doing it as a little extra job. I really enjoyed it, actually. I got to see all the movies. Anyway, I enjoyed the first Mad Max movie, but I'm not sure I caught up with any of the others. I might have seen them or caught up with bits of them, you know, late night when they appeared on the TV, but you haven't actually, you're you know, scrolling round and seeing bits and pieces of stuff. Well, that's what I do anyway. So yeah, I think I've seen bits of it then, and I've usually hung around and watched the rest. Did you know, and here's an interesting fact, did you know that on that recording, you hear the choir of kids that are singing? Well, it was a choral group from King's House School in Richmond in London. And one of the choir members who appeared on the recording was Lawrence Dallaglio, who became famous as a rugby union star and captain of the English national team. Did you know that? Well, you do now.

That was Niall Horan for his latest one, X One Direction, of course, but that's his latest one, Dinner Party. Spandau Ballet up next. Guitarist Martin Kemp DJs now sometimes. He does a lot of things, but he DJs as well. And a few weeks ago, he was playing in Falkirk in Scotland, and he was an hour late turning up. The reason was he got stuck in a lift, had to be rescued by the fire brigade.

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That's Joni Mitchell giggling away there, Big Yellow Taxi. I was on last week about anonymous, you know, participants in groups, Facebook groups of the local area. That kind of annoys me a little bit. But there's been one. But that's kind of useful, sometimes information, you know. But again, anonymous, why would you do that? Anyway, in my village, somebody has posted that there's been a car parked outside the house this afternoon, and the people inside were flying a drone up and down the road, which is very suspicious actually, over the houses and gardens, back and forth, hovering over houses. Then they took the drone back in the car and left. Might be innocent, but yeah, that does sound a bit weird actually. They're probably a house and gardens, and they're now marking up my house for being like a desert in the garden. It'll be on the, in the front of house and homes very, very shortly. You wait and see.

and Facebook, luckily, sounding the alarm, just like them. That was the alarm, 68 guns. I'm not thinking that we've got 68 guns in the village, though. That would be pretty awful. But yeah, do look at, I mean, these drones, they can be quite suspicious, can't they? Because they could just be looking out for things to nick. I mean, I suppose you kind of think, oh, it'd be quite nice because you get sweeping views of the area and it would be all rather lovely. But of course, there are nefarious reasons for people doing these kind of things as well. So, oh, watch out, people. It's a pretty safe place generally around here, really, isn't it? We're very, very lucky to live where we live.

The Pointer Sisters, I'm so excited. I'll tell you what does excite me, actually. I was talking about Facebook earlier on. I do not spend a lot of time in it, I have to be honest. I'm kind of drifting into it a bit more than I used to, though, of recent weeks. And I tell you what I do like looking at Facebook. These pictures of old times gone by. You know, people put up photographs from like 100 years ago or whatever of areas that you might know, and you can see how different they are. I love those pictures, don't you?

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That's Marvin Gaye. Too busy thinking about my baby. Right, coming up, we've got the Old Saints with Lady Marmalade. So if you fancy brushing up in your French, now is the time to do it.

How was the French then? Did you understand what was going on there? That with All Saints singing Lady Marmalade? Hopefully you did. Now we've got U2's Song of the Future and a couple of other songs taking us up to the news at 1 o'clock.

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8: From the Sky News Centre at 1. A backbench Labour MP's called for her colleagues to move towards electing a new leader in September. Catherine West has written to colleagues saying although Sir Keir Starmer's speech this morning was good, it doesn't make up for poor local election results last week. Meanwhile, former Deputy Labour leader Angela Rayner is backing the return of the Greater Manchester Mayor to Parliament, which could see him enter the race to replace the Prime Minister.
9: We can only prove we mean our Labour values by putting the common interest ahead of factionalism. And we can start by accepting that Andy Burnham should never have been blocked.
8: Two more passengers on board the MV Hondius have tested positive for hantavirus. It brings the number of confirmed cases of the rat

0: disease to 10. A man's been charged with 5 counts of attempted murder after a car hit a group of pedestrians in Nottinghamshire at the weekend. It happened just after 1 a.m. Saturday morning in the market town of Arnold. There are concerns some kitchen worktops could be leaving those who install them with fatal lung disease. Dozens of stonemasons have been found to be suffering from silicosis, which affects breathing and is incurable. Australia has become the first country to ban quartz worktops after a surge in cases. Stonemason Kyle Goodwin has been told he has 8 years to live.
1: It just beats you down every time you go back to the specialist. Guess what? The news is worse. By the way, there's no treatment. There was a point where taking my own life felt like an option. It just goes to show you how helpless you feel after being told something is not only preventable but is going to kill you.
0: German-owned energy firm E.ON will buy British supplier OVO to create a new energy giant with 10 million UK customers. The deal's expected to complete later this year. And stage and screen actor Michael Pennington's died at the age of 82. He featured in films like Return of the Jedi and The Iron Lady. That's the latest.
2: Cambridge Radio News, I'm Julian Clover. Ministers have confirmed that Cambridge's third railway station will open to passengers at the end of next month. Cambridge South on the biomedical campus has been delayed twice already. The original opening day was at the tail end of last year. It's expected to serve commuters and people visiting Addenbrookes and Royal Papworth hospitals. Kristen Ann Rutter is Executive Director of the Cambridge Biomedical Campus, and she's been speaking to BBC Radio Cambridgeshire.
3: We work quite closely with our local residents' associations and also the local politicians, and we know the challenges that they face living close to us in the traffic that's generated by people coming to the campus. And as we've heard, there's a significant number of trains coming into this, and we anticipate that there's going to be a reduction, we hope, in the amount of congestion on those roads surrounding us. So hopefully for those who live near us, this is also good news.
2: Campaigners in Cambridge are calling for tighter controls on houses in multiple occupation, known as HMOs, arguing that some parts of the city are seeing too many family homes converted into shared accommodation. Guest Road Residents Association is urging Cambridge City Council to introduce planning measures already used in other university cities, including limits on concentrations of HMOs and new planning controls on conversions. Donna Ferguson is one of the campaigners.
4: The character of the neighbourhood has always been a mix of, you know, some student housing and majority family homes. And that is just being eroded. So every few months we're seeing, planning permission to change homes, but they're still saying they're residential homes. And you look at the plans and you can see, why are there so many bathrooms and, you know, there's bedrooms downstairs?
2: And Cambridge is expected to buck the national trend with jobs growth over the next year. A report by economic forecasters The Item Club suggests the UK could lose more than 160,000 jobs, partly due to conflict in the Middle East. Manufacturing and construction are expected to be hardest hit by higher costs and lower spending. But Cambridge is being singled out as an outlier, with its booming tech sector helping to support employment growth. That's the latest. There's more at cambridge.radio. A fine and settled day to come with plenty of sunshine, maximum temperature of 12 degrees Celsius. Looking ahead to tonight, clear overnight skies will allow temperatures to fall away quickly, with a rural frost forming, remaining breezy during the evening, especially along coasts, before winds falling light overnight. Minimum temperature in Cambridge of 3 degrees Celsius.
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You're listening to Linda Ness here on Cambridge Radio. I hope you're having a great Monday. We kicked off the hour with the Whispers and the beat goes on. So, at this time of day, we usually turn to what we're having for lunch. What are you having today, then? A nice salad, perhaps, as it's, you know, a little bit, you know, spring-like, summer-like weather. With balsamic vinegar, obviously. I know, probably a Marmite love-it-or-hate-it situation, but I keep a bottle in my laptop bag to use in the office. Do you do anything weird like that, or is it just me? Ah, yeah, okay, just me then.

That was Luke Combs, Sleepless in a Hotel Room. Very good track. Really liking that, actually. Luke Combs has been singing and performing since he was a child, apparently. So, you know, got a lot of time behind him there. The other day, I kept coming up against the same acronym, PDA. I was reading about it on, you know, I fell into various holes on the internet, as you do. Taylor Swift and Travis Kelce share rare PDA during date night, weeks before the rumoured wedding. I thought it was a kind of food or something, or a drink. No, I had to look it up. Apparently it stands for Public Display of Affection. I've no idea what they were doing. I dread to think, actually.

0: to talk about.
1: Yeah, so do I. Madonna and Sabrina Carpenter, Bring Your Love. And what I want to talk about is that a few weeks ago at Coachella Festival, that's in the desert somewhere in America, like a desert of California, I think. Apparently, Madonna surprised fans by making a guest appearance during Sabrina Carpenter's Friday night headline set. I think they're friends, you know, I think they're mates. And so she joined her on stage. And they played a duet of Vogue, Like a Prayer, and a song seemingly from Madonna's new album. So there you go. That must have been a bit of a nice, pleasant surprise, I guess, for the people in the audience there. Suddenly, there you have Madonna in front of you. You don't see that every day, do you?

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1: Late Night Mondays. 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Dusting off 78 RPM records, Greg plays vintage gems from the 1910s through to the 1960s, from jazz and blues to the early days of rock and roll.
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0: That's Kim Wild with Kids in America. If you listen to the Breakfast Show on a Friday morning, you'll know that I play Wordle every day. I'm now up to over 300 in a row correct answers. It's becoming a little bit stressful, to be quite honest. But anyway, I do play Wordle every day. I really enjoy it. And I have avidly resisted from playing any other games because I just don't want to get obsessed in anything else. Anyway, that all fell apart a few days ago when I started playing something else on my phone. And now I can't stop. I think I'm going to have to unload it from the phone so that I can't carry on, because I'm crashing through the levels and getting quite good at it. And it's just sapping up lots and lots of my time. It's obsessive. Don't do it. It's a nightmare. Help! Help me!
1: 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Got a whole lot of money.

a devil may care, and I am just a devil with love to spare. So viva Las Vegas, viva Las Vegas. How I wish that there were more than 24 hours in the day. Even if there were 40 more, I wouldn't sleep a minute away. Oh, there's blackjack and poker and the roulette wheel, a fortune won and lost on every

That's Elvis Presley with Viva Las Vegas. I was just talking about playing games on the internet. Fortunately, it's not a gambling game. I would never get involved with anything that's going to be costing money. So nothing like that. So, you know, that track was nothing to do with the fact that I'm playing games on the internet. Just one of these games that you can't sort of put down. You go from one level to the next, you know, and it gets slightly harder every time. And they keep telling you how clever you are. And you know, really, you're not clever at all. It's just to keep you playing the game. That's what it is. I have got to stop. Here's ABBA, Mamma Mia.

That was Talk Talk, one of my favourite bands, with a track called Today. Now, this is from a few weeks ago, so it's not new, and you've probably heard this before, but I thought it was quite interesting. Apparently, monkeys in Gibraltar have learned to eat soil to settle their stomachs from all the junk food that they consume. Scientists believe that eating the earth helps the monkeys line the gut to stop irritation from foods which are rich in calories, sugar, salt and dairy. So, I think it might be a good idea when you're out gardening, you know, take the odd handful, take the odd mouthful of earth, see if it cures you of your addiction. Maybe not cures you from your addiction, but at least it'll make your stomach feel a bit better after you've had your chocolate bars, crisps and ice cream. It's certainly something that I'll be trying in the next few days.

That's Simply Red with Stars. And speaking about stars, have you heard that the Pentagon, the American Pentagon, has released UFO information, including descriptions of reported sightings, never seen before documents, apparently, and sightings by civilians on Earth and by astronauts on the moon. And apparently, Mr. Trump, President Trump, decided to release the files relating to alien and extraterrestrial life because of tremendous interest in it. And it apparently sparked interest because it comes after President Obama said that he said that aliens are real, but I haven't seen them. And then he clarified his comments, probably to stop mass panic, by saying that statistically the chances are that life is out there, but he saw no evidence. So there you go. Trump has decided, as I said, that the information should be released. And there's lots of declassified military memos. I saw some of the pictures, and to be quite honest, I couldn't make head nor tail of them. You know, I think it's a lot of information over absolutely nothing by the look of it to me. But anyway, that's just me. Here's Hozier and Mumford and Sons. Mm-hmm.

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Ah, lovely. That's Randy Crawford with Almaz. Right, shall we take a look and see what's coming up for the rest of the day here on Cambridge Radio? You can find all this yourself, by the way, if you go along to our website, cambridge.radio. The schedule is there for all to see, and lots of other really great information and useful information as well. Following this show at 2 o'clock, we've got the Cambridge Film Show, and then at 4, Home with Lucy Malazzo. At 6, we've got the Gadget Guide with Rob and Lawrence looking at the world of technology. And at 7, Strummers and Dreamers. And Les Ray's guests this evening are Virginia Dirt, a fine country Americana duo, along with plenty of new tracks by independent folk artists. At 9 o'clock, we've got Revelation Time with DJ Kuriakin. And at 11 o'clock, we've got the Kip of the Cat Show with Greg Butler and guest DJs. So that's your lineup for the rest of the day here and through the evening on Cambridge Radio. Here's Fontella Bass.

Rescue Me, Fontella Bass. I accidentally ended up in a 60s band once. I can't sing, I can't dance, I can't do anything. Absolutely rubbish. No idea how it happened. It almost feels like a nightmare now. But anyway, I did end up in a band like that. We supported some really big artists. But that was one of the tracks that we sang. Right, it's just about time for me to say goodbye. You'll be glad to hear, probably, from all this rubbish. I'll see you again on Friday morning, hopefully, if you can join me, 7 o'clock, Friday breakfast. Enjoy the rest of your day and stay tuned for the Cambridge Film Show, which is coming up very shortly. Right, here's 10 Sharp with you. Great tune.

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9: From the Sky News Centre at 2, the Prime Minister says he'll prove his doubters wrong as he faces calls to step down. Sir Keir Starmer's taken responsibility for Labour's poor local election results in England and losing control of the Senate for the first time ever. He's announced British Steel will be nationalised and there'll be better opportunities for young people. The PM says his party won't survive as a weaker version of Reform or the Greens.
10: We can only win as a stronger version of Labour, a mainstream party of power, not protest. And I also want to be really clear on this, because I will never stop fighting for the decent, respectful, diverse country that I love.
9: The World Health Organization says there have been 9 reported and 7 confirmed cases of hantavirus in an outbreak linked to a cruise ship. The latest has been detected by authorities in France. A 40-year-old man's been charged with 5 counts of attempted murder after a car hit pedestrians in Nottinghamshire. One person's in a life-threatening condition following the collision in Arnold in the early hours of Saturday. A rising number of workers producing luxury kitchens are reportedly dying from an incurable lung disease that experts warn could be the new asbestos. The manufacturer of quartz stone is banned in Australia over concerns it's linked to silicosis. Dr. Johanna Fearies, a lung disease consultant.
11: We're seeing a high number of cases of accelerated disease, which means that it's happening

0: after very few years of working with the product, and it means it's affecting a young workforce, so people in their 20s, 30s and 40s. I'm absolutely sure there are people who have silicosis who are unaware that they have it.
1: It's understood West Ham's contacting the referee's governing body after their late equaliser was disallowed against Arsenal in the Premier League yesterday. After a lengthy VAR check, Callum Wilson's 95th minute goal was written off. And the director of The Princess Diaries 3 says the highly anticipated follow-up's going well. Anne Hathaway is expected to return in the lead role, but no date's been announced. That's the latest.
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4: Hello, hello, hello, and a very warm welcome on a warm day to the Cambridge Film Show, playing right here on Cambridge Radio. We have a very busy show today with eight eclectic offerings on this week's cinematic menu. I am Yosra Osman, and joining me today, she'll be here in a second, is my excellent co-host Emma Marchant, the stupendous Stuart Pask.
5: Hello.
4: Marvellous Matt Taylor.
6: Hello.
4: And the more than noteworthy Nick Kitchen.
7: Hello.
4: So I'm full of compliments today, but the jury is out on some of our film choices, which include much anticipated fashion sequel The Devil Wears Prada 2, barnstorming murder mystery The Sheep Detectives, a deadly cat and mouse survival thriller in Apex, something haunting in a honeymoon suite in horror Hokum, interdimensional fighting mayhem in Mortal Kombat 2, magical mix-ups in animated Netflix adventure Swapped, time-travelling organised crime in Mike and Nick and Nick and Alice, and finally, unlikely bonds and water-based wisdom in Remarkably Bright Creatures. So, why don't we turn to our own Remarkably Bright Creatures and see what they make of this week's selection. First up, let's see if the shoe still fits with The Devil Wears Prada 2.
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11: But I did not hire you, and all I need to do is bide my time until you fail. Won't you take the train, dear?
12: My show up late, might be on time. 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
13: I'm going to make something of this job.
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13: The definitive Miranda Priestly expose.
15: May the bridges I burn light my way.
16: Wait, wait.
15: I hope that's not what you're wearing to the dinner.
16: That's all.
4: The Devil Wears Prada 2 is directed by David Frankel and written by Aline Brosh McKenna, the same director and writer as the 2006 original, and it sees Meryl Streep, Anne Hathaway, Emily Blunt and Stanley Tucci all back. 20 years on, Andy Sachs, who's played by Hathaway, is a respected journalist in New York until her entire newsroom is laid off by text message during an awards ceremony. She ends up back at Runway working under a Miranda Priestly who is herself under siege after some controversy. With the two leads both in trouble, it looks like they may have to work together. Emma, I'll come to you. We'll start off with you. Okay. So, I don't know, were you a fan of the original Devil Wears Prada?
17: No, I wasn't a fan, but it didn't sort of impact me culturally, I think, in a way that it really did seem to with maybe people of a slightly younger generation than me. I was thinking about this, about why I wasn't so into the first, and I think it came out just when I was right in the midst of kind of babies and all that sort, and so I don't think I really saw it. I rewatched it, though, did my homework for this one, before The Devil Wears Prada 2, because I don't think I've ever really rewatched it, and it is a great film with great fashion, and you know, Meryl Streep is iconic as Miranda Priestly in the first one, and that, you know, that maintains, and it's amazing to me how in the second one, neither she, nor Anne Hathaway, nor Emily Blunt, nor Stanley Tucci look even 5 years older, let alone 10, 20 years older. So I did, I greatly enjoyed the first one, because I think it's classic, you have the makeover, you have, there's a sort of, a, you know, there's a complicated romance in there, there's some sort of a bit of a love triangle. It wasn't particularly groundbreaking, but it was entertaining. I was let down, I think, with the story in this one. I mean, it's a very, very obvious kind of Bezos style, I think, isn't it, really? I mean, they've said that this is about Runway, a.k.a. Vogue,
4: yeah,
17: being taken over by sort of tech billionaire played by Justin Theroux. And while that is very timely, and again, the acting calibre was good, I just felt that people weren't really given very much to do. I mean, Kenneth Branagh pops up in this, and I was pleased to see him back, not as a baddie, but he really was in sort of blink and you would have missed him. It felt like there was a waste, maybe, of this time. It felt to me a little bit like one of those films that they had more fun making than we had watching.
4: Okay, I think that's fair. And I do agree with your point, actually, that there are quite a lot of people in this. I mean, Lucy Liu shows up. The cast is actually pretty stacked, but a lot of them don't have much to do at all. I wonder, Nick, if perhaps with this film, we're relying on that central foursome of Streep, Hathaway, Blunt and Tucci.
5: I mean, I do actually completely agree with what Emma's just said. My main takeaway was just inconsequential fun. But the first movie, I did really enjoy the first movie, and it's one of my wife's, probably her, one of her favourite films, and maybe she'll disagree with that, but it had something to say in that first movie about the fashion industry and about how people were treated. I didn't rewatch it, so I haven't seen it for a while, but if memory serves correctly, there's quite a lot about food and intake and things of that nature, and there's a lot going on there about how people are treated within, and how what it takes to get on within the industry. Here, most of that subtext has completely gone. They've softened a lot of the characters, I thought. I mean, I didn't mind that they give us chinks and insight into Meryl Streep's character. I didn't mind that, but it did undermine her character in some way. It felt much more style over substance, which, for a film about style, is not necessarily a bad thing. It looked fantastic. But, I mean, The love triangle didn't really... I mean, Patrick Bramall plays this love interest. I think he's from Colin from Accounts, apparently.
17: Very wasted, I thought. And really no need for him.
5: Yeah. There's no real insight into Justin Theroux. You know, it's so caricatured as to be sort of laughable. You know, he's not really... I mean, I know what he's trying to portray, the Bezos character, but it's not... It's done in such a caricature way, you don't really get a sense of anything underlying. Is just surface, basically. But I had fun.
4: Yeah, I think I need to jump in here because I kind of love the first film. I'm a big fan of the first film. I've read the book as well. Mm. So I kind of went into this thinking we'd get something. Perhaps we didn't get that. I mean, there's a bit of commentary on things like, you know, print dying, AI is mentioned a couple of times, but it really doesn't very much heavily go into that. However,
5: no, and I wish it, I would have liked it.
4: It probably should have done, but surely there's something for fans like me who kind of just like the style and the pizzazz and Streep and Tucci. Yeah. It's still an enjoyable evening out.
5: As a man, I looked at Stanley Tucci's clothes and thought, wow, that's a cool suit.
17: I think, though, as well, maybe the fashion in 2026 isn't quite as fun as the fashion was in 2006. So when Andy gets her makeover in the 2006 one, and there is a little nod to that when they say, oh, you were in, oh my goodness, you're in Paris for the Chanel show with the knee-high boots and the Baker Boy caps. And, you know, there's this great excitement about that kind of 2006 feeling. Whereas maybe, of course, now we are much more sort of slouchy suits and shirts. And so Andy looks very put together in this.
4: Yes.
17: But it's not quite the sort of
4: high fashion
17: that we get in the first one. You do get a similar sort of montage again. And Simone Ashley, ex-Bridgerton, and... Oh, we reviewed a lovely rom-com. She's so pretty. She plays Amari. She's so pretty, listen to me. Mm. Such a mum. she plays Amari, who's like the new Emily Blunt. She's a new first assistant. But again, I think she's such an exciting new actress, Simone Ashley, and I didn't think she did anything.
4: She didn't have anything.
17: They didn't
4: to
17: give
4: do.
17: Her a character.
5: No.
17: So that... I was mildly disappointed, maybe, but like you say, to watch Meryl Streep embody his character again, even with her slight accusations of bullying, and, you know, cause they do rest on that as well.
5: They do, and I, by the way, they really don't look any older.
17: No, it's remarkable.
5: It's remarkable, and I wondered if that was part of the joke, actually.
17: I like that. I hadn't thought of that. Well,
5: because, you know, the fashion industry is renowned for sort of...
4: This is 20 years later, and Streep, in particular, just looks exactly the same. Yeah.
17: She has incredible bone structure, I think.
5: Well, and Emily Blunt as well.
17: Well, and I enjoyed actually coming back. I think Emily Blunt coming back to her character was really enjoyable as well, because this was Emily Blunt's big breakthrough, right? Anne Hathaway had done The Princess Diaries.
4: Yes,
17: she was pretty well known.
4: Correct.
17: But Emily Blunt, this was... She'd done that beautiful British film, but then she kind of... This was really a big pizzazz, and I think she had a lot of fun coming back to her character. But maybe it was a little bit like you wanted to... Yeah, you just wanted a little bit more of certain stories. And
4: perhaps
17: so maybe
4: they're having all the fun and...
17: Yeah, it's a bit like Ocean's 12. I felt like that way about Ocean's 12. Mm. I still really enjoy seeing these actors, but I get that they're having a wonderful time. Or maybe it's just like the Emily in Paris effect.
4: Perhaps, and I think this will be a big draw. I think people will go to see
17: my
4: this
17: screening
4: in droves. Yeah, mine too. And for me, I took it for what it was. It was silly, but it was likable silly. Yeah. So a little bit of a mixed one there, but I think still think it's worth a trip. So that's The Devil Wears Prada 2, and it's showing pretty much at all cinemas. It's a certificate 12A.
17: Thank you, Yossi. Right, sticking in cinemas, let us take a listen to the trailer for The Sheep Detectives.
6: A person cannot be prosecuted twice for the same crime. I know when Ronnie Hollingshead was murdered, and I know who the real killer was.
7: No more. Go on.
14: The mystery will be solved when I read the ending tomorrow.
18: Ah! Why would he stop there?
19: He was just about to say who the killer was.
18: The doctor did.
19: No way.
18: Genius.
20: Here we go. Ah!
21: Last night, something terrible happened. Ah! Our shepherd was murdered.
19: No!
18: George is dead?
17: Based on the cult novel by Leonie Swan, this oddball mystery follows a flock of unusually observant sheep who attempt to solve the murder of their beloved shepherd, this is no spoiler because that is in the trailer, played by Hugh Jackman, after finding his body in a field one morning. This sounds a little bit like you might have fallen into a fever dream, but maybe that's part of the charm. I don't know. I'm going to be talking to Stu about this one. Mixing other big names into the cast, Nicholas Braun, Nicholas I can never pronounce his surname.
22: Galazine,
17: thank you, Matthew. Galazine. And even Emma Thompson, I think, along with Talking Sheep and a murder mystery that, for me, from the outside, feels sort of Thursday Night Murder Club, does it have the makings of an oddball hit? Stu. You are our sole voice on this because various things gone the way of other people. I do want to see this. Am I right to want to see it?
23: I think you are well within your rights to want to see this. I mean, when I saw the trailers for this land, wherever it was I first saw them, whether it's in cinemas or whether it is on the small screen at home, it just seemed just about zany enough and oddball to feel sort of fall right into my wheelhouse. This is exactly the sort of thing I want to see on the screens. A wacky comedy with talking sheep led by Hugh Jackman. It's like, tick all the boxes. This sounds suitably unhinged. I am here for it. And I was not disappointed. Hugh Jackman doesn't have a lot of screen time because as the trailer alludes to, he is the shepherd and murder victim and started the film. So you don't see a lot of him on screen. So fans of Hugh Jackman, we'll see him in a limited capacity, but also alongside his sort of long-standing X-Men co-star Patrick Stewart. They don't have on-screen time together, but Patrick Stewart does lend his voice to one of the sheep, and he does a fantastic performance. All in all, it's a fantastic voice cast. Patrick Stewart, what you said. Brett Goldstein, who you will know from Ted Lasso. Regina Hall, I'm not sure what I've seen her in previously, but she's...
22: Scary movie?
23: That's not my sort of thing, but sure, why not? Chris O'Dowd, obviously the IT crowd, Bella Ramsey, The Last of Us, and yeah, so it's a star-studded cast, Bryan Cranston, Rhys Darby, and it's not the first film this week where we've got a mix of Australians and Kiwis in the cast together, which is something to look forward to. So there's a lot of...
17: Right, so it starts with a murder, and yes. I imagine these sheep are very upset to find their delightful shepherd. And it's written, really, this is the thing that really interested me, it's written by Craig Mazin, who for me is probably best known for Chernobyl and The Last of Us. Mm. Neither of which are exactly what you would call zany comedies. In fact, Chernobyl is one of the most incredible pieces of, drama of the last 10 years. Does this bring a weight? Does Mazin bring a weight to the screenplay, or is it just jokes, or is there, are the sheep?
23: There is heart and there is soul beneath the gags. Yeah, so it's not all sort of ridiculous sheep behaving stupidly, as is their wont. I think it's quite interesting bit of a little social commentary as well, because the underlying message of the film is, don't be like us, e.g. the sheep, and don't follow the way the truth is laid out before you blindly. It really sort of challenges you to think twice about what you're looking at. So it's very much it's almost like someone said, well, let's do Knives Out via Babe.
17: Well, and also, and the writer, Leone, is, and she's German as well. So like you say, this is an incredibly international feeling piece of work, I would say, with Brits, with Kiwis, with Australians, with based on a German source novel. And also, you know, and yeah, like you say, and written by an American. So there's a lot to, there's a lot of perhaps international eyes in this and minds in this. And you're saying it really did all come together.
23: Yeah, and the international look is definitely there on the screen as well. It's definitely supposed to be a sort of a quiet, presumably English country town, but it also has these sort of weird touches, like the sort of generic branding of the US Postal Service sort of weaved in there, perhaps for the international audiences, so things look a bit more familiar when required. But it's, yeah, it's definitely much, definitely got that sort of UK sleepy country town vibe.
17: And are all the sheep CGI, I presume? Is
23: all the sheep are CGI, yeah. So that, but it's very good CGI. It's not, it's it, they
17: it's sit, not creepy like the Lion King.
23: No. They're very much the same sort of level of sort of CGI is, say, Babe. And okay. I don't know if Babe actually had a sort of a live acting pig with a CGI mouth, but either way, it's not off-putting. It's
17: so
23: very
17: it's not
23: well
17: off-putting.
23: Done.
17: It looks good. You invest in them as characters as well as a human character.
23: Precisely, yeah.
17: And would you recommend going to see it at the cinema?
23: I would certainly recommend going to see it at the cinema. I mean, no, it would probably be just as easy to watch on the small screen. I don't say the big screen lends a huge deal to it, but again, at the same time, get in cinemas, enjoy the cinemas whilst we have them.
17: And is one last question, is the murder mystery believable and good as well? Is it a satisfying murder mystery? Because, you know, at the end of the day, murder mysteries have got to, you've got,
23: yeah,
17: to feel convinced.
23: Yeah, it has that whole sort of Knives Out vibe where it sort of all comes together at the end, and then you're sort of the lead detective, as it turns out, who does sort of behave a bit like a bumbling idiot throughout. You're there for the journey with him, and then the finale when he brings it all together is very much reminiscent of the laying out the facts at the end of a Knives Out movie.
17: So very satisfying then. Well, that was The Sheep Detectives. It is a certificate 12A and it is showing at the Everyman and the Light.
4: Wonderful. Right, now we are going to move onto the small screen and discuss Apex.
0: You going out alone? I wouldn't recommend it.
1: I'm trying to get to Grand Isle Narrows.
2: Do you want the easy way or the hard way?
1: The best way.
2: Think you can handle it?
1: Yeah, they think I can handle it.
2: You made it! It's me from the gas station.
1: Hey.
2: You having fun?
1: Something got into my gear last night and took everything.
2: I'm sorry. It's a drastic bummer.
4: Apex is directed by Baltasar Kormákur, the Icelandic filmmaker behind Everest, Beast and Adrift. So essentially the man that you call when you need to put some attractive people in precarious situations involving nature. Charlize Theron plays Sasha, a grieving rock climber who heads into the Australian wilderness to clear her head after losing her partner in a climbing accident. It doesn't go very well. A stranger called Ben, played by Taron Egerton, who's apparently having an absolutely fantastic time, turns out to be a cannibal who gives her a one song head start before he begins hunting her. Nick, we'll start with you because I know Emma and I are quite aligned on our thoughts with this one. So Apex, is there much here to sink your teeth into, or is it a bit, you know, does what it says on the tin?
5: So I'm going to let you girls have free rein on it and in a minute, but I'm going to try and give a little bit, well, from my perspective, and I know you're not going to agree with this, but it felt like a bit like a feminist deliverance.
17: Oh no.
5: Now, I want to be clear that this isn't a great movie. I'm not here to extol all its virtues, but I will say that I did have some fun watching this. I thought Edgerton plays psychotic nutcase very well. To be perfectly, now I'll let you go in a minute. I thought he did a good job of that, and I thought Charlize Theron, who my wife absolutely hates because she's the same age as she is, and she looks fantastic. I'm just saying, as my wife, but she's absolutely kicks butt in this, and I thought was really, really great. The problem is that it doesn't have, unlike Deliverance, it doesn't really have the socio-political depth that film has. This is really all surface, again, style over substance, where Edgerton is this damaged character, but we offer no insight into why he's particularly damaged. I mean, he's had a troubled upbringing, troubled childhood, but there's no real exploration of social isolation as there is in Deliverance. how one society can be riven down and two societies existing side by side. There's no real exploration of any of that. So it just becomes a bit of a romp through the Australian outback. Beautiful Australian outback, I may point out. The landscapes look particularly Jurassic for my mind. So I thought it was set in a very interesting landscape. I thought Edgerton did a pretty good job of coming across as a nutcase. I thought Charlize Theron gave as good as she got. It was let down by a very silly ending. And I have to say, interestingly, some very shoddy editing. I wasn't particularly impressed with... They did shoehorn it into 90 minutes, which is unusual for a streamer, and that it did suffer some poor editing. But I didn't mind this film as nearly as much as what we're about to hear.
3: And that is absolutely fair, and your opinion is valid. Emma sat here holding her breath. Look, I'm not going to be the impartial host here. I did not take to this film at all. And I wonder, Emma, if you had one of the issues that I had, which, you know, this is not a film for me where women are triumphing over men. This is essentially a film that's done under the male gaze. Yeah, and
17: absolutely.
3: We spend our time watching a woman being tortured mm-hmm. and brutalised by this yeah. idiot man. And I just could not...
17: And even if you, and even though you know in your heart of hearts, this is, and at the end of the day, this is a Netflix star vehicle thriller, so you know it's not going to end gruesomely and depressingly. You know that, you know, well, at least you'd be very surprised if it did. But that does not excuse the many minutes we had to look at Charlize Theron, like you say, just sort of acting, looking terrified, being taught. It just... I found that really indefensible, and I found it really quite reprehensible. Crikey, these are really strong words.
3: Yes.
17: And I don't, but had it been in any way entertaining as well, then I wouldn't, but it just wasn't. Like, you've already alluded to this, Nick. He is a terrible psycho who somehow has managed to get away with all this killing, somehow. I mean, it doesn't make the Australian outback cops look very good. It doesn't even make Australia very good, because there are also some random guys at the beginning who never sort of come back in, but they're also awful human
5: beings.
17: Yeah,
5: they are. They're not necessarily.
17: So, yeah. Yeah, so but there's no, so when you end up in his lair, which is the most insane kind of Indiana Jones levels of sort of stuff he's got down there, you're like, how on earth is this 30-year-old guy who has money, how has he achieved all of this? It makes literally no sense. And all he says at one point in his awful Australian accent is his mother was called Jen, so he's just like, we were Gino and Bino. Bino and Geno. And that is meant to excuse the fact that he's filed his teeth down. And it was awful. It was awful. It makes me cross just talking about it. And the thing about Deliverance is, Deliverance, you can't, this was all about urbanisation. Deliverance was about the urbanisation of the South and the moving, and you know, the idea of this in 1972, that this was the encroachment of industry into the old rural areas. This is literally, this doesn't say anything to anyone other than let's look at Charlize Theron looking slightly, it was just really uncomfortable. I found it really uncomfortable.
3: Yeah. Okay, thank you very much. Wow, we are divided here. I wonder, Stuart, which side you sit on.
23: So I literally called this morning and haven't had nearly as much time to stew on this as Emma has, by the sounds of it. But I didn't. I wasn't that offended by it. I thought it was interesting. I thought it was. I haven't seen Deliverance, for example, so I couldn't comment on that. But I thought for a 90-minute streaming sort of action horror. Sort of romp through the outback, I thought it was pretty sort of interesting viewing. It was pretty intense. It was pretty perilous. I was invested in what was happening, what was going on, and these people's and Charlie's character Sasha making it through to the end. I was really impressed with both actors' physicality throughout. You really got to see how fit both Taron and Charlize are throughout the film. They really sort of came across, and I thought that possibly Taron's performance was reminiscent, or perhaps not as good as, the James McAvoy's physical performance as the Beast in Split. So that's what I took away from it. But yeah, again, by the same token, I wasn't expecting a lot going in, but
3: that's absolutely fair.
23: Yeah.
5: But do you think, and I'm interested, because I didn't know Emma was going to say what she said about, you know, having to watch a female being, you know, put through what she did, and you felt the same.
3: I absolutely did.
5: It's interesting because I took, as a man, I didn't actually pick up on that. I saw Charlize as sort of a strong character that kind of fought back.
4: Mm. It's not that she's not a strong character for me. I think it's that the camera seems to look at her in a way that is very male gaze.
5: I see.
4: And sort of lingering on her being brutalised across that I personally felt very uncomfortable with.
5: No, it's interesting because I didn't spot that.
17: I watched it.
5: I'm sensitive to that normally.
17: Yeah, this is very true. You are, Nick. I watched it with my husband and my son. Jago is a huge Taron Egerton fan, loves Rocketman. He was just like, he just found it incredibly dull. He was just unimpressed. He was like, I'm not sure why Taron has made this career move. I'm not terribly happy about it. James, I just think, James was probably less offended than I was. But also, I don't know. I mean, we've reviewed, you know, Netflix brings these out. They are a hit. Like you said, the scenery looked incredible. Apparently, it's the Blue Mountains, and I refuse to believe it was the Blue Mountains. It looked prettier than I remember the Blue Mountains ever looking. And I lived in Sydney for a couple of years. So, yeah, the scenery's good. The first bit when she's with her, with Eric Banner going up the troll wall in Norway, that's impressively filmed. There is stuff, if you're a climber, maybe you'd really like it, but I'm with yours, and I think that is maybe that is a gender split.
4: It could be. And maybe we are being quite harsh on this. It is a straight to Netflix, but I did feel quite uncomfortable. And actually, beside all of what I've said, I just thought the film felt very familiar to me. I feel like I've seen this kind of thing many times before. In fact, there's an episode of Criminal Minds that has that exact same plot. So it just didn't feel like it brought anything new. Do we have a final word from anyone else?
5: Well, no, not really. I was going to say, well, we've got a split opinion, but it isn't a great movie. I'm not going to defend it in that way, and it has a deeply silly ending with some very shoddy editing. So on that note, and bearing in mind what you both said, I think we can say, give it a miss.
4: Maybe people will be intrigued.
17: We've got other streamers that we can maybe give more of a push to. But if you have time in your life for 90 minutes of Taron Egerton with the worst accent you'll ever hear, then,
4: on Netflix. It's a certificate 15.
17: Okay, right. We're going to get back to cinemas and we're going to have a little bit of a palate cleanser, maybe. Well, I don't know, actually, because I haven't seen it. But hopefully planet cleanser in Hokum.
8: First time in Ireland.
9: My folks came here for their honeymoon. Always wanted to come back.
8: Why didn't they?
9: I don't know if you've noticed, but there are some oddballs walking around this place.
10: There are worse things than strangers out there, Yank.
22: One of the members of staff is missing.
9: What about the honeymoon suite?
24: It's always locked.
17: That was a little bit of the trailer for Hokum. Damien McCarthy, the Irish director of Oddity, has brought us this film. It's another sort of folk horror, and it's starring Adam Scott as Owen Bauman, a prickly American fantasy novelist who's travelling to a remote Irish hotel to scatter his parents' ashes. This is, as we've alluded to, a horror movie, so this hotel is not just atmospheric and old. It may also be haunted, cursed, and connected to a missing barmaid, a seal honeymoon suite, and a demonic Celtic witch. Will Ohm survive? Matt, you like a horror film, don't you?
25: I do.
17: And Adam Scott, I think, is an interesting lead because obviously Severance is sort of borderline horror in a way.
25: Right, and he was in the opening of The Monkey as well.
17: Yes. And also Krampus. I mean, which isn't sort of full on horror, but it's one of my favourite unpleasant Christmas watches. So does he carry the lead in this folk horror well?
25: Yeah, he's a fantastic choice for the central character. So he's a sort of tortured writer. He's struggling to finish the final volume of his Conquistador trilogy, in which a conquistador and a young boy are exploring the desert. And the sort of issues he's having in his life are mirrored in his inability to finish the story in a satisfying way, because essentially the tension in the story is a glass bottle that needs to be shattered, but the only hard enough object in the nearby vicinity is the young boy's skull, which obviously he's using to continue living. So the conquistador's struggles as to whether to use the glass bottle on the boy's skull is kind of mirrored by Owen Bauman's kind of feelings about his own guilt and how he's lived his life and something that happened to him as a child. So it's definitely a horror that's about something. It's about the trauma of this terrible thing that happened to Owen as a child that he feels very guilty for, although it would be very hard to blame him from an outsider's perspective. And so he goes to this hotel, and it's a fantastic setting for a horror movie. So I've had the privilege of seeing Damien McCarthy's previous two movies, Caveat and Oddity, which I'd fully recommend checking out on Shudder on Amazon Prime if you can. And what Damien McCarthy does really well is set up a creepy, creepy location that you really get a sense of the physicality in the space and the idea that there's something unworldly in there with you or with the character. And you're just going to catch glimpses of it, and it's going to appear at the edge of the frame or when you're not expecting it. And it's not jump scares in the sense of there's a loud noise and a scream, but you suddenly see something and say, oh, what was that? And then it's gone before you can really register it. So fantastic atmosphere. Like, there's some set pieces in this which are just absolute masterpieces in suspense. I would say it's slightly less impressive to me than Oddity, but as a sort of transition to a big, significantly bigger budget cinema release, he's done a really fantastic job. And I would urge as many people as possible to check this out in the cinema, a packed screening where you'll really get the... Yeah, there's one showing at the Light yesterday, absolutely packed. And, yeah.
17: Which is always a good... And that's always the best way to watch a horror film,
25: yeah, gave me
17: right?
25: the shivers.
17: To get that kind of shared...
25: All the way through.
17: The shared gasp together. You mentioned the design. I think it's Till Frulich, I understand, art director from the recent How to Train Your Dragon, also very well established in movies, and he apparently designed this hotel. And I did read one review that said it is really the set itself is like a major part of the film. Would you agree, Nick?
5: It is. I mean, it's got some, in that respect, it's got some shining sort of tone to it, and a bit of Wicker Man tonality as well.
25: I think, absolutely. I mean, a tortured author possibly going insane.
5: Yeah, exactly.
25: Pretty clear Shining vibes.
17: Oh, yeah.
5: Exactly. And I think I completely agree with Matt. Damien McCarthy is emerging as a bit of a very good folk horror director. Agree totally about Caveat and Oddity. This coming off the back of that with a bigger budget, he's done a fantastic job. It's got a tight script. It's got a brilliant sound design as well. So
25: Do you remember that moaning sound that we hear recurringly?
5: Yeah.
25: And finally learning what the moaning is was just a terrifying moment.
5: Yeah, exactly. So it's one of these films that not a lot happens, but it's all happening around the periphery.
17: Is it as scary as the Blair Witch Project?
25: And possibly.
5: Yes, I would say so.
17: Because I'm feeling those vibes from this. Sorry, go on.
6: This is quite a different role for someone like Adam Scott, actually, to be in a
25: absolutely,
6: film.
25: Absolutely, but
6: like
25: he has got a little bit of horror pedigree.
5: He's very well cast in it. Because he's got a slightly... I mean, this is an off-kilter film. Best viewed through a glass of lysergic milk, I think. But anyway,
25: I'd love some of that milk.
5: Joke within the film. But Adam Scott's got this kind of off-kilter thing about him.
17: Yeah, physicality and face, I think. It works really well in Severance as well, to be honest.
6: Yes.
17: Although I think he's...
5: Sort of a film, because it's a strange movie. I won't say what happens, but there are some strange turns in it in the first act. You think, what's going on here? But Adam Scott's perfect for that.
17: So it's not...
5: He's not very likeable.
17: So it's not a classic gore horror.
25: Oh, no, absolutely no gore.
17: It is quite chilling.
25: Oh, entirely chilling. And it's all about creepy objects. There's a sort of a central object is this clock that he discovers in the honeymoon suite, which has a young boy on top with a hammer that swings to hit the bell. And that, you just hear that chime so many times when he's finally made it into the honeymoon suite. And it's completely chilling every time. And suddenly you get close-ups of the little boy's face and you think, oh, was he always that creepy?
17: I'm not sure I need to watch this one by myself, but it does sound excellent. I certainly don't need to go to this hotel. I think, like you say, that sounds really a new voice in folk horror. Folk horror is having a bit of a renaissance anyway. Yep. And if Damien McCarthy is moving Caveat and Oddity to this, then good on him. It's a tight cast. I think it's pretty tight running time.
25: It's just really impressive that he's gone from Caveat, which was really a zero-budget horror film, up to Oddity, which is a low budget, up to this, which is mid budget, and has kept the quality and what works all the way through.
5: And we should stress writer director.
17: And not based on any source material, absolutely original writer director. Great.
25: Small issue I had was there's a little bit of a time jump in the kind of early third, and you sort of think it doesn't quite add up as to how much time has actually passed in this time.
17: But that feels like a very small nitpick. In general, I think you guys are giving this a resounding thumbs up.
25: Yeah, big thumbs up.
17: That is Hokum. It is a certificate 15, and it is showing at the Light and the Everyman.
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6: You are listening to Cambridge Radio and this is the Cambridge Film Show. Right, we have got to press on because we have lots and lots to talk about. I'm here with Emma and the gang and our next film is Mortal Kombat 2.
16: You want to know what makes a hero? It's not destiny. It's not something you're born with. It's searching for greatness.
20: Johnny Cage, you have been chosen for Mortal Kombat.
16: Then realizing you've had it in you this entire time.
6: Mortal Kombat 2 is based on the video game series created by Ed Boon and John Tobias, and it's a sequel to the 2021 reboot, and I think the fourth film in the franchise overall. Yep. So, big new addition here. We've got Carl Urban as Johnny Cage, who's a washed-up sort of Hollywood star, who gets recruited into this interdimensional fighting tournament to save Earthrealm from the terrifying Emperor Shao Kahn. And also joining the roster, we've got people like Adelon Rudolph as Katana, a warrior princess raised by the villain who murdered her father. Now, Matt, I'm going to come to you because I am absolutely clueless on this. I don't know the game. I don't know the lore. So please tell us a little bit more about it and your general take on the film.
25: So essentially, the lore is that every 20 years, there's a tournament between the realms. And if one realm can win the tournament 10 times in a row, they get to consume the other. So it makes absolutely no sense, but that's hardly the point. It's really just a setting for some cool martial arts based fight scenes. So I'm coming at this from a child of the 90s. Mortal Kombat, the original, came out in 95. Had the pleasure of watching it at a friend's house, rented on VHS by some parents who were perhaps a little bit unaware of how violent it was going to be. Absolutely loved it. It's not a great film, but it's incredibly fun to watch. Then the sequel comes out in 97, widely regarded as one of the worst video game movies of all times, and they kill off Johnny Cage in the first 2 minutes. So what this is showing me is that you can't make a Mortal Kombat movie without Johnny Cage, because fast forward 20 years to the reboot, and the first Mortal Kombat movie in 2021, there's no Johnny Cage, and for me, not much interest. So now they brought Johnny in, played by Carl Urban, slightly ridiculous casting, but just like in The Boys, where he plays Billy Butcher with a ridiculous
6: accent. I was going to say, is this copy-paste Billy Butcher?
25: He's doing an American accent, but he's not necessarily doing a convincing American accent. But somehow, Carl Urban is able to sound simultaneously terrible and perfect at the same time, which is a rare gift. So essentially, what they've done, which I think elevates this from the 2021 version, is they've jettisoned a lot of the deadwood that just wasn't working. Because I think in a lore-heavy franchise like this, you need the audience insert character. So in 2021, that was Louis Tan as Cole. And I think pretty much everyone responded negatively to him and said, why have you got this boring guy and you've got all these cool characters? So he's, without giving too much away, he's taking a much more of a backseat in this movie. And instead, the audience insert who doesn't know what's going on is Johnny Cage, who gets to react to things and make the witty wisecracks. They've also brought back Josh Lawson as Kano, who was single-handedly carrying the first movie on his back. He's back, brought back from the dead by dark magic, and when him and Carl Urban get to be a couple of Aussie funny men on screen together, that's when the movie absolutely peaks for me, and I thought those scenes were hilarious. The issues are, it looks very CGI heavy. It doesn't look much different to actually playing the recent video games, where video game graphics have become so good that they can pass for movies. And there's also kind of two stories. I mean, there's Johnny Cage's story with Carl Urban wisecracking and not taking anything particularly seriously. But then Adeline Rudolph is playing Princess Katana and the parallel story, and she's playing it pretty straight. And I think she does a good job, but these two movies are in contrast with each other in a way that doesn't really work. And unfortunately, when she's having to compete with the two wisecracking Aussies, she's never going to win that figurative battle. But overall, it's a huge, huge improvement on the 2021 version, and I solidly enjoyed it, even though there's a bit too much going on, really.
6: Thank you. I mean, Stuart, I don't know if you've seen the first one, but a lot of the reviews that I'm seeing for this are kind of giving it credit for being a lot better than the first one. However, it sounds like that's quite a low bar. Mm-hmm. So is that good enough as a recommendation, better than the first one?
23: So yeah, I've seen the first one. I watched that as homework before going in and seeing this one, because I didn't catch it the first time round because it just didn't appeal to me.
25: You don't need to have seen it, though, because Johnny Cage is getting you up to speed, because he doesn't know what's going
23: exactly, on. Exactly, yeah. But by the same token, Matt's right. It's like it's two different films. Katana's storyline is very much reminiscent of the very sort of serious and stern tone that they tried to attempt with the first film, which didn't really succeed, and where casting someone like Carl Urban as Johnny Cage really sort of breathed some fresh life into it. And again, it does sort of turn into a buddy movie with Josh Lawson's Kano, which, you know, it's funny and everything is great, but it's confusing at times. What I would say, though, is that Carl Urban is certainly the actor you want to get in to breathe some life into a franchise. Whether that's not The Boys, because that was an original take, but for example, Judge Dredd, for example, he smashed that, and fans are still hungry for a sequel to that. And people are still very, very fond of Carl Urban ever since he first appeared in the Lord of the Rings movies. So more Carl Urban on our screens, please, please, please.
6: I think Emma was going to say something of New York.
17: I'm a massive collar. massive. Could look at that dreamy face all day.
6: I mean, looking, it's interesting you mentioned things like the CGI being not great and stuff. In my head, I see this film as quite a frenetic, lots of energy, lots of violence, I'm assuming. Does that add to kind of the fun of the film?
25: Oh, yeah, absolutely. I mean, Mortal Kombat as a pop culture IP came out in the early 90s as a game about violence. So it was all about these fatalities, which are the special moves you can do when the fight's over to just gratuitously murder someone. And this does a really good job of actually recreating a fair number of fatalities. A big problem with the 2021 version was no one actually died. There's a lot of character death in this. Anyone can die pretty much at any time. It genuinely is Mortal Kombat, as Sonya Blade remarked at one point. So yeah, it's a lot better than the first one, but I still not really say it's a good movie.
23: And then just very, very briefly as well, I'd say, you know, you can't overlook some of the choreography. It's not the best in the world ever, but it's always very impressive to see how they sort of stitch these fights together with all of the martial arts and everything.
6: Fantastic. Right, we've got to move on because we're
17: going to whip through three streamers before the end of the show, but we don't have a trailer for this one, so that's going to help. It is the new Netflix animation Swapped, which is a family fantasy adventure. It's landed on Netflix, although it was originally apparently intended for Apple, and Swapped is the third feature from Skydance Studios, which from what I can understand is a sort of cut price Pixar studio. It's now headed up by the disgraced ex-Pixar boss John Lasseter. This film follows Ollie, an insanely cute woodland creature voiced by Michael B. Jordan, and Juno Temple's Ivy, who is a sort of parrot type bird. They both inhabit this fantasy land, which is under threat from evil fire foxes. Shenanigans lead them to magically switch bodies, and then they have to work together to get back to their own homes, and they are presumably learning a few life lessons along the way. Yossi, I'll come to you first. This was directed by Nathan Greenough, who is one of the guys behind Tangled, and it did look glorious. I thought it looked glorious anyway. The colours, the water, the hair, the fur, the fins, everything. This incredible fantasy land that is realised on there. But does it offer much more behind, you know, other than just some really pretty animation?
6: I mean, I'll give it a couple of things. So yes, the animation is lovely. It's a very cute looking film, but the scenery and the backdrops are also gloriously designed. So I really appreciated that. I did quite enjoy the voice cast. You've got Michael B. Jordan. I really like Juno Temple as Ivy. And the cast in general is pretty stacked. So
17: Tracy Morgan,
6: which is just hilarious. As soon as he started talking, I went, I didn't even look it up, and I went, oh, Tracy's here. We got Tracy. But I very much enjoyed that. So the film for me is a nice watch. What I will say is it's probably, again, I've said this about another film, but it felt a bit familiar. There's not really much new that it's offering in terms of substance, in terms of the narrative. But I didn't mind that so much. And I think, I mean, young kids, I think this is something for them to enjoy.
17: Well, that's why we've sort of put this in here, to be honest. We swapped for another streamer late on. And this was partly because Matt had actually pointed out, you watched it with Poppy, who is...
25: Six.
17: I was going to say five. Six, yes. And she
25: Just turned six.
17: Mm-hmm. So did you, was it like... I mean, I always talk about the glory days of Pixar when I used to take my kids who were then six. Obviously, they are no longer. And you would have these incredible movies which were on double levels. Things like Inside Out or Up or... I'm not suggesting it's quite at this level, but did you find enough for adults and for kids?
25: Yeah, I think it was a cute and charming movie. I'd probably give it three stars. It was enjoyable enough. The probably the most interesting question is, why has Michael B. Jordan gone from an Oscar-winning turn in Sinners to voicing a CGI Pooku? And the answer is that this has been in production hell for 3 years. So he actually did it a long time ago.
17: I did think that. I mean,
25: lucky for them that he's such a mega star now. But yeah, kind of surreal that he's so big and doing something so slight. But yeah, I mean, I think the issue I had was that it's so abstract. Like, you're introduced to so much lore about this valley. Like, there's Pukus and Javans and the Dzo and the Firewolf and Magic Berries. And you just think there's a lot of info to take in. And I think what they're trying to do is make the story so abstract as to not really have any real world parallels. Like, the messaging is just, you know, get along with people who look
17: understand other people.
25: Yeah, but it's told in such an abstract way that you can't put it on any real world issues, which I think is the point, because they are being so safe with it. But it's a charming voice cast. It looks beautiful, and you know, ultimately, it does have a message, unlike something like Super Mario Galaxy, which was just about IP being regurgitated onto the screen. So. And Poppy loved it, so well, for me, it's a recommend.
17: Exactly, there's a lot worse we can do. I watched it, and I like I say, it looked just gorgeous. It was a bit like just watching a beautiful screensaver for me for an hour and a half.
25: Charming enough, and you know, exactly. A pretty shocking twist towards the end, dare
17: shocking.
25: I say.
17: Shocking, on that bombshell. yeah, swapped his certificate PG, and it is streaming on Netflix. Back to Yossi.
6: We got another streamer now. It's Mike and Nick, and Nick and Alice.
0: Open the glove compartment.
1: Who's this?
0: It's chloroform.
1: Chloro what?
0: You don't know what chloroform is?
1: Should I know what chloroform is?
0: Have you ever seen a movie?
1: Yeah, I've seen many movies.
0: And have you ever seen a movie with chloroform in it?
1: Oh, okay, just listen to me. You're gonna ring the door.
6: Mike and Nick and Nick and Alice, a little bit of a mouthful there, is written and directed by Ben David Grabinski and stars Vince Vaughn as Nick, a loan shark in a loveless marriage whose wife Alice is having an affair with his best friend Mike, played by James Marsden. One night, a future version of Nick travels back in time to stop his present self from having Mike killed, because it turns out when the moment arrives, even a man who has been betrayed doesn't actually want his friend to die. I found with this, Em, it's just me and you on this one, that it's quite the kind of cocktail in terms of genre. You've got a bit of a gangster comedy, you've got a bit of an action, you've got a bit of a love story, and you've got this time travel element. Did it feel seamless in that, or did it feel like lots of different parts sort of stitched together?
17: Maybe more of the second than the first. It reminded me a little bit of Palm Springs that came out a while ago, which is another sort of oddball time travel comedy with Andy Samberg in. I'm a big Vince Vaughn fan.
6: Yeah.
17: Have been, you know, probably, yeah, since Swingers, to be honest, and I always enjoy. So in this case, you get double Vince Vaughn. But perhaps it didn't focus, it didn't sort of go all in to one genre or another. It didn't need to. It maybe wasn't quite as funny as I was hoping, and maybe Vince Vaughn, and I thought, again, I've said this earlier on today, I think I really like James Marsden as well. James Marsden, since Jury Duty as well, I think, brought him a whole new level of love for many, many people. But I thought that his character's quick draw Mike, is looking to get out of the business, was a little bit underwritten, and you didn't really get the kind of chemistry that he and Eliza Gonzalez, just a beautiful wife of Nick, and they are, you know, they're having this sort of, you know, incredibly tempestuous, forbidden love affair underneath everybody's eyes. I didn't quite buy into that, which that was maybe the problem with it. Having said that, I think that the time travel law was good. I mean, because I think that people do, I think they wrote their time travel theories very well and they thought about that and it didn't get, you know, there wasn't like, well, that's ridiculous, that's a massive hole. And it was slick and it was sharp. And, you know, you have also people like Stephen Root pop up, Ben Schwartz pop up, Dolph Lundgren popped up at one bit. There really are some fantastic cameos and some fantastic pop ups. I just thought that maybe Vince Vaughn needed someone, a bigger written character to go up against rather than just himself. I mean, I guess it is Vince Vaughn up against Vince Vaughn. I also thought some of the fight scenes were great, though,
6: I actually went along with this. I quite enjoyed it more than I thought I was going to, because this is just a random streamer that dropped on Disney Plus. I hadn't heard much about it.
17: Yeah, it's been quite hidden.
6: It's been quite hidden, but I mean, it's got James Marsden, who I absolutely adore in it. Like, he is very popular at the moment. And I actually quite liked Vince Vaughn, the double Vince Vaughn, in the fact that you've got this one version of him. So you've got future Nick, who is quite remorseful, understanding, and then you've got present Nick, who's very bitter about the whole thing, and they kind of play off each other. And I actually think he did that quite well.
17: Oh, no, I 100% agree. I really do. And it has a surprisingly touching and emotive ending as well. Yeah. And it's set into these chapters, which is like the party, because it's all to celebrate the main gangster, played by Keith David. His son has come out of jail, played by Jimmy Tatro, who I also really, really like.
6: Very good.
17: I could have done with more of them, maybe. So it's been like the party, the after party, the after after party, and the after after after party. And those scenes, there's some placeholders there which don't last very long. I could have done with a little bit more of those guys in it as well, because every time Jimmy Tatro and Keith David came on as Sosa and Jimmy Boy, I was like, this is super fun too. So I could have done with a bit more of that. I think it's ambitious, maybe a little bit overly ambitious for its running time, but I do think it managed to do some interesting stuff.
6: I think so too. I think it's a good fun choice. So maybe one to consider. If you do want to see Mike and Nick and Nick and Alice, it is a certificate 15 on Disney Plus.
17: Okay, so we're going to wrap up the show with some remarkably bright creatures.
2: Humans, for the most part, are inept creatures.
3: Talbot, I'm not touching some random kid's gum.
4: I'm not asking you to chew it. Just get it off the floor.
2: From this side of the tank, I've seen it all.
4: I suppose you're the person they hired to take over for me?
3: I really need this job.
4: Circular motions, not up and down.
2: Of all the humans, I suppose I mind the cleaning lady the least.
4: There is a right way and a wrong way to do things.
3: She's insane.
2: It's all she has.
18: Hello, my lovelies. Breathe it in.
2: She's been through a lot. The way she lost her son. How you been? Tell her I had a son. It's not my story to tell. Feel it right.
17: Straight to Netflix comes this, in fact, landed last night, comes this adaptation of Shelby Van Pelt's best-selling novels. And I think I can say it's one of the year's gentlest films so far, particularly one of the gentle ones of this show. Directed by Olivia Newman, who is no stranger to an adaptation of a massive-selling Richard and Judy-style book, having helmed 2022's Where the Crawdads Sing, Remarkably Bright Creatures is set in a sleepy coastal town. It stars Sally Field as Tove, Lewis Pullman as Cameron, and in a piece of delightful casting, Alfred Molina's Doc Ock himself as the voice of Marcellus, the remarkably bright creature of the title who brings these grieving people together. Stuart, if you remember, we had My Octopus Teacher, didn't we, on Netflix some time ago, that documentary about the South African guy who sort of worked with was scuba dived with this octopus, and it sort of brought this attitude, you know, octopuses are beyond our own comprehension as to how bright they are. Did you feel that this was sort of, that this gave you that? Did you also look at octopuses in an incredibly revered way watching this film?
23: I don't think so. I mean, the sort of the take on the octopus in this film is very sort of, it's very comical. It's very much like, it's very much playing up to the ideal that octopuses are super intelligent beings, and you've got this one entrapped in an aquarium looking down its nose at everyone. And it is quite an interesting comedic play in that regard. I was chuckling along to Alfred Molina sort of very, very critiquing these silly humans and their lives and the problems they have. But also he does sort of warm to them and their problems, because they're the only people he has to talk to, the only other creatures he has to talk to beyond the confines of his tank. So he does form this bond with the relationship and becomes emotionally involved in the story they go through throughout the film. And it is an interesting, amusing, quirky take in addition to what is an otherwise quite a standard drama.
17: Yossi, standard drama. Yeah, I will share with our listeners what you said about this. I think you called it remarkably dull creatures, so I think I know where you're coming from. I felt that this was an old-fashioned film, definitely, but for me, it was elevated by two really lovely lead performances by Sally Field and Lewis Pullman. I haven't seen Sally Field in ages and I miss her. I really like Sally Field. Maybe I'm getting older and maybe I like to watch films that now, you know, talk about old people problems as well, perhaps. Because, you know, she is playing a grieving widow. She's lost her son many years ago. You don't exactly know why. She's having to move out of her gorgeous log cabin into, you know, perhaps some sheltered accommodation. Is she quite ready to do that? No, she's not. And then into this town comes Lewis Pullman, just in a sort of knackered old truck, and who knows what he's doing there too. But I thought the two of them had a really nice chemistry. You're not even going to agree with me with that, are you?
6: No, they did have they had a fine chemistry, and Sally Field was very good, as she always is, and it was very nice to see her in this kind of role. My issue with the film was that I just found it sluggish. I found it just... It was bland, and, you know, I could see the big reveal coming, you know, in terms of their relationship. I knew what was going to happen, and I just, there wasn't anything in there for me that was... And I mean, I kept looking at my watch when I was... I don't know what else to say. I just found it so, so dull. And quite hokey, actually. There were parts of it that, to me, seemed quite cringe and cheesy. But maybe I was just in a bad mood that day.
17: Well, I think... I mean, there are... You know, you have sort of... You have Kathy Baker's in there. There's some backcast. Well, you've got Cole Meaney playing, again, with... It is the week of weird accents, with the oddest sort of Irish-American accent, playing a sort of love interest with Sally Field. But he's just sort of wears a Grateful Dead T-shirt. That's his only characterisation. I guess that comes from the novel itself. But Stuart, you're a huge Marvel fan, obviously, and that's Lewis Pullman's latest big hit.

0: doing sort of fairly standard films, even if they're not like big A-list movies. It's always nice to see them sort of getting to stretch their acting legs and do something a bit different. But of course, for me personally, Cole Meany on the screen was very exciting because he is Star Trek royalty.
1: Of course, I do forget that.
2: I will say, I expect, maybe the issue that I had with it was I was expecting this film to be something else. I've not read the book, so I didn't know what to. But when it was called Remarkably Bright Creatures and it's kind of situated around this octopus, I don't know what I was thinking. I was thinking maybe we were going to get something a little bit more aquarium-focused.
1: My octopus teacher.
2: Yeah, maybe. And the octopus didn't really add much for me, so it was just this kind of boring story about these people. So my expectations might have affected my enjoyment there.
1: Okay, well, I'm going to disagree. I think this came to Netflix with not that much fanfare, but I do think, like I say, it was an old-fashioned film. I don't think there's anything wrong with that, elevated by good performances, and it looked handsome. But this isn't likely to kind of win new streaming customers. But should we maybe think that Netflix should do more like this and less like Apex?
2: Well, yeah, I'm definitely going to say yes to that.
0: For me, this sort of had very similar sort of stylistic and sort of storytelling vibes as Margaret Qualley's The Maid, okay. Also on Netflix. Again, very similar setting, very similar sort of tone of storytelling. And that worked for me as well.
1: Okay, thank you. Well, it's just landed yesterday on Netflix. It's a certificate 12A. That's Remarkably Bright Creatures, and it's streaming on Netflix. That is it for this week's show. Tune in again in a fortnight where our initiation team will be looking at the overall cuteness of the Mandalorian and Grogu. Who is cuter, Pedro or Grogu? Goodbye.

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9: From the Sky News Centre at 3, a backbench Labour MP's called for her colleagues to elect a new leader by September. Catherine West's written a letter saying although Sir Keir Starmer's speech earlier was good, it doesn't make up for last week's poor local election results. Former Deputy Leader Angela Rayner's backing the return of the Greater Manchester Mayor to Westminster, which could see him enter the race to replace the PM.
10: We can only prove we mean our Labour values by putting the common interest ahead of factionalism. And we can start by accepting that Andy Burnham should never have been blocked.
9: The Culture Secretary has agreed, saying he'd be an asset to Parliament. 20 British people from a hantavirus-stricken cruise ship are isolating at a UK hospital on the Wirral after it docked in Tenerife yesterday. They'll spend 3 days there before self-isolating at home for 42 days. Captain Jan Dobrovsky has commended his crew and passengers.
11: I wish nothing more to everybody to be able to go home safely and in good health. On behalf of Oceanwide Expeditions, my crew, myself, I ask for privacy and respect to our guests and their families and our crew members in this difficult time.
9: A man accused of attempting to assassinate US President Donald Trump at a gala in Washington has pleaded not guilty to all charges. Cole Allen's accused of running through a security checkpoint and firing a shotgun at a Secret Service officer at the White House correspondents' dinner. A man's been charged with 5 counts of attempted murder after a car hit pedestrians in Nottinghamshire. One person remains in a life-threatening condition following the collision in Arnold on Saturday. Football fans are being urged to be alert to fraud before the World Cup. Football ticket scams increased by more than a third during the Premier League season. And Van Morrison is to play the first residency at a new venue in London this September. He'll be performing 5 shows at Olympia in Kensington.

0: That's the latest from the Sky News Centre. I'm Bev Rimmer.
1: Cambridge Radio News, I'm Julian Clover. Ministers have confirmed that Cambridge's third railway station will open to passengers at the end of next month. Cambridge South on the biomedical campus has been delayed twice already. The original opening day was at the tail end of last year. It's expected to serve commuters and people visiting Addenbrookes and Royal Papworth hospitals. Kristen Ann Rutter is Executive Director of the Cambridge Biomedical Campus, and she's been speaking to BBC Radio Cambridgeshire.
2: We work quite closely with our local residents associations and also the local politicians, and we know the challenges that they face living close to us in the traffic that's generated by people coming to the campus. And as we've heard, there's a significant number of trains coming into this, and we anticipate that there's going to be a reduction, we hope, in the amount of congestion on those roads surrounding us. So hopefully for those who live near us, this is also good news.
1: Campaigners in Cambridge are calling for tighter controls on houses in multiple occupation, known as HMOs, arguing that some parts of the city are seeing too many family homes converted into shared accommodation. Guest Road Residents Association is urging Cambridge City Council to introduce planning measures already used in other university cities, including limits on concentrations of HMOs and new planning controls on conversions. Donna Ferguson is one of the campaigners.
3: The character of the neighbourhood has always been a mix of, you know, some student housing and majority family homes. And that is just being eroded. So every few months we're seeing, planning permission to change homes, but they're still saying they're residential homes. And you look at the plans and you can see, why are there so many bathrooms and, you know, there's bedrooms downstairs?
1: And Cambridge is expected to buck the national trend with jobs growth over the next year. A report by economic forecasters The Item Club suggests the UK could lose more than 160,000 jobs, partly due to conflict in the Middle East. Manufacturing and construction are expected to be hardest hit by higher costs and lower spending. But Cambridge is being singled out as an outlier, with its booming tech sector helping to support employment growth. That's the latest. There's more at cambridge.radio. A fine and settled day to come with plenty of sunshine, maximum temperature of 12 degrees Celsius. Looking ahead to tonight, clear overnight skies will allow temperatures to fall away quickly, with a rural frost forming, remaining breezy during the evening, especially along coasts, before winds falling light overnight. Minimum temperature in Cambridge of 3 degrees Celsius.

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1: Late Night Mondays. Take a step back in time to the golden age of music as Greg Butler revives the classic sounds of yesteryear. Dusting off 78 RPM records, Greg plays vintage gems from the 1910s through to the 1960s. From jazz and blues to the early days of rock and roll.
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9: From the Sky News Centre at 4, 40 Labour MPs are calling for the Prime Minister's resignation after a disastrous set of local election results for the party last week. This morning, Sir Keir Starmer made a speech where he promised to do better. Carl Turner, the former Labour MP for Kingston upon Hull, who's now an independent, thinks the Prime Minister's address lacked heart.
10: It was delivered well, but it was done by way of autocue. I texted the PM yesterday. We've not spoken much in recent weeks and months because we've had a bit of a fallout. But I said, look, if you go into the room tomorrow and read from autocue, it's goodnight, Vienna.
9: Labour backbencher Catherine West wants a timetable for the PM's resignation by September. The captain of a ship at the centre of a hantavirus outbreak has praised his crew and passengers for their kindness and unity. The World Health Organization says 9 cases have been reported, with 7 confirmed. 20 British people are now isolating in a UK hospital. Professor Robin May from the UK Health Security Agency says none so far have shown symptoms.
11: Clearly, every day that goes past when they remain symptom-free and virus-free is another encouraging step in the right direction. But it will be quite some time until they and we are able to say definitively that the risk is over.
9: Experts say risk to the general public remains very low. A man accused of attempting to assassinate US President Donald Trump at the White House Correspondents' Dinner has pleaded not guilty to all charges. Prosecutors claim 31-year-old Cole Allen from California ran through a security checkpoint firing a shotgun at a Secret Service officer last month. The UK sanctioned 12 people and groups linked to Iran. British officials have accused them of hostile activity, including plotting attacks or providing financial services. Lumo starting its new service from London to Stirling later this month. It'll call at all stations, including Milton Keynes, Preston, Lockerbie and Motherwell. And Sienna Miller's given birth to her third child. The actress says she's had very little sleep, but is madly in love. That's the latest from the Sky News Centre. I'm Bev Rimmer.
12: Cambridge Radio News, I'm Lucy Milazzo. An opening date's been confirmed for Cambridge's third railway station. It'll be Sunday, the 28th of next month. Cambridge South on the biomedical campus has been delayed twice. The original opening day was at the end of last year. It's expected to serve commuters and people visiting Addenbrookes and Papworth hospitals. Kristen Ann Rutter is Executive Director of the Cambridge Biomedical Campus.
13: People live a long way away. They come from Hertfordshire to Norfolk.

0: as you mentioned on your program, it's been delayed. And then we also just have people who come up from London, they travel past the station. Science is a collaborative business. You know, people working live near King's Cross, the Crick, they come up for work, they come up for meetings.
1: And thanks to BBC Radio Cambridgeshire for that audio. Campaigners in Cambridge are calling for tighter controls on houses in multiple occupation, known as HMOs, arguing that some parts of the city are seeing too many family homes converted into shared accommodation. Guess Road Residents Association is urging Cambridge City Council to introduce planning measures already used in other university cities, including limits on concentrations of HMOs and new planning controls on conversions. Donna Ferguson is one of the campaigners.
2: The character of the neighbourhood has always been a mix of, you know, some student housing and majority family homes, and that is just being eroded. So every few months we're seeing planning permission to change homes, but they're still saying they're residential homes. And you look at the plans and you can see, why are there so many bathrooms and, you know, there's bedrooms downstairs?
1: And an operation's been taking place to remove dumped goldfish from a pond at Milton Country Park. The Environment Agency says 20 pet fish were put into the water, posing a disease risk to native carp. 15 have been removed, while one was caught by a child. 4 are still yet to be caught. And that's the latest. There's more at cambridge.radio. Starting to look quite nice out there. Sunshine starting to peek through. It is actually going to be a fine evening with sunny spells giving way to clear skies. It's going to be feeling colder than in previous nights, given the light winds and little cloud cover. Minimum overnight temperature of 4 degrees Celsius. Looking ahead to Tuesday, after a clear and cold start, cloud will start to build up from the northwest, eventually bringing rain or some sharp showers, and those showers possibly becoming thundery. But a drier, brighter and breezier evening for Tuesday, with a maximum high of 15 degrees Celsius.
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0: Such an incredible track, that, with Prince and the New Power Generation. That is Diamond and Pearls on Cambridge Radio, taking us up kind of nicely to 10 minutes past four.
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0: And a very good afternoon to you. Lucy here with you now for your mindful edition of Home. Hoping you've had a very lovely weekend and a good start to your new week. Now, I know that we always do a little weather check around about now. We've got to say, though, the weather has been kind of crazy. 20 degrees on Saturday. Went out dressed for normal temperatures and starting to feel a little bit too warm. Dressed in the same outfit on Sunday and feeling far too cold. The temperature range from 20 degrees on Saturday down to something like feels like 7 on Sunday was a very rude awakening. It's not looking good for the rest of the week weather-wise. Very, very up and down. But it's looking quite nice out there now. A few blue skies, a little bit of sunshine peeking through. Coming up on today's show, rapidly becoming a friend to the show, Jess Norris from Cambridge Past, Present and Future, who is the warden over at Wandlebury Country Park. She's going to be joining us shortly after 5 p.m. It's dawn chorus season, so we're going to be talking about the joys and popularity boom of bird watching, and of course we'll do a little bit of virtual bird spotting too. It is possible, I promise. That's coming up after 5 p.m. Otherwise, as usual on Home, we'll keep an eye on the latest news stories for you every 30 minutes, sports bulletins and travel updates for you throughout, and a list of some lovely things to do in Cambridge this weekend too. Right, what we're also going to do, as I mentioned, we are actually talking about the Dawn Chorus. It's not just on the first weekend of May, it's actually Dawn Chorus season. That goes through until mid to late June. So we will keep the little Tweety Birds in the Forest singing throughout the show this evening, just to kind of get us in that little mindful space as Monday starts to draw to a close, trying to keep it nice and peaceful with you, for you even, with some lovely music lined up. And of course, we will sign off just before 6 p.m. with our mindful moment, which I'm going to tell you now is very much Dawn Chorus related. So relax, here begins your gentle wind down into Monday evening. You're very welcome to Home on Cambridge Radio. We'll have some new music now. This is from Dylan John Thomas.

music. Okay, Dylan. Wow. Dylan John Thomas. New music from him got you on my mind, taking us up to 4:15 this afternoon at the 11th of May. You're listening to Cambridge Radio. It's Lucy Milazzo here with you this evening for our sort of, you know, let's try and make things a little bit more peaceful now, shall we? It's getting close to that sort of sign-off time if you're back at work today. Hope it's been a bit of a relaxing start to the week for you. I would love to know what you got up to this weekend. If you're in the mood to share, you can contact the show. 07919070490 is our text and WhatsApp number. You can send one of your final emails of the day to studio@cambridge.radio. Looking very nice out there. It has been very grey, very overcast since yesterday, really, and it's a serious drop in those temperatures from Saturday, which felt like it came out of nowhere. 20 degrees by lunchtime. Went for a little wander around the garden centre in Cherry Hinton Road. Forgotten its name now. Love it there, though. Oh, my goodness. They've had a massive refit and it's absolutely beautiful. And the new cafe there is really, really good. Went there, had a nice little breakfast, and then we went back outside to do some shopping for the gardens, for the balconies, and then back inside to have a very nice long look at their home goods and also their deli, which looks incredible. I'm sure it's very new. They've had a massive renovation there. And the deli in particular, we sort of looked at each other and kind of said, gosh, this place is looking a lot like the kind of places that we go to on holiday and look at each other and say, God, you know, why can't we have this kind of thing at home? And now we do. Done some really good work there. It's looking absolutely beautiful, as it kind of normally is. Fairly busy, but quite, you know, in a nice, peaceful kind of way. It was a very nice afternoon indeed in the sunshine on Saturday. Yesterday, not so much. With that weather change, I didn't feel like doing an awful lot. You are welcome to share your weekend plans. 07919070490 is the text and WhatsApp number. We'll take a first look at the travel straight after this one from Lady Antebellum.

0: Bit of an epic one from them. That's Lady Antebellum, Need You Now on Cambridge Radio. It's 4:21. Taking a first look at the roads for you this afternoon and starting to slow down in the usual hotspots. Slow traffic on Trumpington Road, travelling southbound through Trumpington. Very slow there, I'm afraid. A travel time of 15 minutes. Also starting to back up now around the Gonville Place area right here in the centre of Cambridge. It's the usual road starting to slow down as the offices and schools start to let out. We'll keep an eye on the roads for you. Your next travel update coming up at 4:40. If you are indeed stuck in that slow traffic travelling through Trumpington Road southbound, do not worry. We got some good old music coming up after this from Misha Paris, but then also a new one from Charlie Pugh.
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As Misha Paris with my one temptation. It's beautiful out there at the moment. Sunshine coming through those studio windows. Are you listening to Cambridge Radio? New music now. So that was an old one for Misha Paris. Recognise those vocals. Next, it's Charlie Pugh, who's very, very like, you know, new sort of artist. I want to say like a Gen Z-er type of person. But interestingly, with this song, he's paired up with Michael McDonald, who is very much of the... Well, the 80s, really, the kind of like yacht rock sound. And I would just love to know how these two know each other, how they've ended up working together, and kind of like why, how on earth has this duo come together? No matter, it sounds good. I'm enjoying it. I always love to hear a little bit of Michael McDonald, gotta say. But yeah, lots of questions. How did it happen?

0: Exile. Well, there we go, Charlie Pugh with Michael McDonald with Love in Exile. Enjoying that one. Still got lots of questions though. How do they know each other, honestly? Cambridge Radio, it's Lucy Milazzo here with you at home this evening. It's very beautiful outside and looking at the clock, it's 4:30 precisely. And the top stories, the Prime Minister's facing intense pressure from his own MPs to resign after the party suffered a crushing set of election results in England, Scotland and Wales last week. 44 MPs say they want Sir Keir Starmer to quit, but he's delivered a speech this morning in which he's promised to stay on and prove his doubters wrong. 20 British people are being monitored at a hospital on the Wirral after returning home from a cruise ship at the centre of the hantavirus outbreak. 9 reported cases and 7 confirmed cases of the disease been detected so far. A man's been charged with 5 counts of attempted murder after a car hit pedestrians in Nottinghamshire. One person remains in a life-threatening condition following the collision in Arnold in the early hours of Saturday morning. There are growing calls to ban quartz kitchen worktops. It's over fears particles released when grinding and cutting the stone are linked to an incurable lung disease. And the Royal Navy's revamped its uniform for female sailors. It's after complaints about inappropriately placed buttons. And here, a new station serving Cambridge Biomedical Campus will open next month. Up to 9 trains an hour will call at Europe's largest medical research facility from Cambridge from Sunday, the 28th of June. Quick look at the weather. It's looking very lovely out there at the moment, nice and sunny, but it is going to become quite cool this evening with a minimum of 4 degrees Celsius. Sports news now, and Cambridge United's Director of Football, Mark Bonner, believes that keeping stability within the first team squad was key in helping them gain promotion this season. The U's secured an instant return to League One, courtesy of their draw with Crewe on the final day. Mark Bonner tells BBC Radio Cambridgeshire that it was important to keep faith with players who had been performing well, rather than gamble in the transfer market.
1: We haven't changed players loads throughout the season. January wasn't a huge window of bring lots of players in, and that was deliberate too, because we were onto a good thing. What we have done is we've seen this team and this group of players get better throughout the year, and that's testament to the culture, the environment and the training.
0: I just love a little bit of recording from Mark Bonner. He's always got just such a great energy around him. Always enjoy his clips. And now, with the rest of this afternoon's sports news, here is Joe Rawson.
2: Tottenham boss Roberto Di Zerbi insists they are taking nothing for granted in their battle against Premier League relegation. They're looking to make it a third straight victory when they host Leeds United this evening. A win would take Di Zerbi's side 4 points clear of the drop zone.
3: We can't think in different way. We have to keep this mentality. We must remain humble. Nothing changes. This type of attitude and this type of spirit and showing the qualities of the players.
2: Hull boss Sergei Yakirovich has backed his squad to handle the occasion as they clash with Millwall for a place at Wembley later. The Championship playoff semi-final tie is finally poised at 0-0 ahead of the second leg in South East London tonight. Yakirovich believes his big game players will produce.
4: I think that we have a lot of players who have experience, a lot of players who played even playoffs before, they have as well. But like I said before, first game, who will handle the pressure that this team will be an advantage.
2: Arsenal's Beth Mead will be leaving the club this summer. The England Lioness departs at the end of this season, having won 1 WSL title, 3 League Cups and a Women's Champions League with them. Arsenal have said the 31-year-old will go down in history as one of their best ever forwards. Liverpool have revealed the images of the new permanent memorial to Diogo Jota and his brother André Silva after their deaths last July. titled Forever 20. The club say it will celebrate their lives and be built outside Anfield. It'll also feature the lyrics to Jota's song, which is still sung by Liverpool fans at every game on the 20th minute. And Wales have named six uncapped players as part of their expanded 48-man squad for their rugby union test this summer. Harlequins centre Bryn Bradley and Exeter number 8 Kane James are among them. Jack Morgan also returns after missing the Six Nations.

0: was Michael Jackson with I Just Can't Stop Loving You on Cambridge Radio. If you were listening at the start of the hour at 4 o'clock in our local news, you may have heard the story about an operation which is taking place at Milton Country Park. And this was to remove dumped goldfish from the pond there. The Environment Agency says 20 pet fish were put into the water. And of course, this poses a bit of a risk to the native carp who are happily living in that pond because of disease risk. They have managed to fish out, no actual pun intended there, 15 of the pet fish. One was caught by a child. Interesting. Four, though, are yet to be found. Just finding a little bit more information on this, if possible. The entire stock of the carp there are now at risk of disease and viral infections. We know that 16 of them have been found. It puts the entire population of the carp at risk, a loss of their unique DNA structure. Interesting. They need to remove all of the goldfish, otherwise they may lose this lake forever in terms of the true carp population. Interesting. Why? I wonder who and why, put their 20 goldfish into this pond. It's important to say, actually, that in this article, the Environment Agency does say that they understand that these goldfish would not have been released with any malice, but it is important to understand the risk of introducing ornamental fish to lakes and rivers. And they do advise that if your fish has outgrown its pond, its tank, then what you should do is try and rehome them sensibly to another fully enclosed ornamental pond or tank rather than releasing them into rivers and lakes. Well, indeed, I'm actually surprised that the goldfish survived in that pond, because I'm pretty certain if you do go down the route of getting a pond or a fish tank at home, I'm certain, I've been told this before, that you need to kind of leave your water, clean it, put some chemicals in it, whatever it is that you need to do, and then you take a sample of your pond or tank water back to the fish shop, and they then test the water to see if the fish will be able to survive in that water. I am certain that this is a thing. It's not a case of just running the tap, filling your tank and throwing your fish in and everyone's happy. I don't think it works like that. With that in mind, I do wonder how anyone thought that their 20 goldfish were going to make it out in the wild at Milton Country Park. Let's hope that they do find those four lost goldfish, remove them, and hope that the carp population of the pond make it through. Interesting local story, seriously. 07919 070 490 is the text and WhatsApp number. Would love to know your thoughts on this pond and goldfish story. Do you have a little tank at home? Am I right? Don't you need to get the water levels and chemicals to a certain point before anything can be thrown in there to make it its home? I'm sure that's true. Anyway, 4:42 now on Cambridge Radio. We'll take a little look at the travel. Quick refresh of the screen, and not too much has changed, actually. Still pretty slow along Trumpington Road, travelling southbound through Trumpington. May not take you 15 minutes to get through that. Might have come down a little bit, but still fairly slow if you're travelling southbound through Trumpington. Traffic starting to get pretty slow around Gonville Place in the centre of Cambridge too. That is your traffic update for you. We'll have another look at the roads for you in the next hour.
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Almighty classic from Madonna. That one is Live to Tell on Cambridge Radio. It's coming up to 4:50. The sun out there a little bit, starting to grey over just a little bit too, though. Before we end this first hour of the show, let me tell you a couple of things that you can get up to in Cambridge later this week over at the Corn Exchange. Judy Love, all about the love. She's in town on Saturday. That's the 16th of May. Quick check of the old calendar to make sure that is actually Saturday. Yes, it is, 7:30 p.m. Tickets are still available. Judy Love, she's back with her brand new show, packed with home truths about the hustle of juggling parenting, work and everyday life, with her honesty and humour and fresh insights. It's guaranteed to be a pretty good evening out, actually. Whenever I think of Judy Love, she kind of reminds me of the love of Huns. She's up there, isn't she, with the Hun culture. Go along to that. 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Tickets are still available, and they are priced at £33. Not bad. £33 to see Judy Love on Saturday night. Friday night, a little bit closer to us, down the road on Gwydir Street, Hot Numbers, who've recently celebrated their 15 years of brewing very good coffee in the city. They have a jazz night on Friday. You can get your tickets. They are £13. The event starts at 6 p.m, closing at 11 p.m. And performing will be Tomorrow's New Quartet, who are quickly gaining a reputation as one of the most exciting jazz bands emerging from the British scene. Not bad at all. Difficult to know what their sort of take and what kind of sound they're bringing, but they've got it all. They've got the saxophone, the piano, electric bass, a very good night out indeed. If a little bit of modern British jazz is your thing, go along to Hot Numbers, their website, check on their events to get some tickets for the Jazz Lates at Hot Numbers this Friday to go and see Tomorrow's New Quartet. Those tickets are priced at £13. And then on Saturday, a returning craft and flea market really comes to Cambridge almost every season, I would say now. A great place in December to get some gifts. It's usually here around autumn time, and it's here this Saturday for springtime as well. It's small businesses, craft and flea makers, local artisans, independent makers, designers. It's really, really lovely. I've been many, many times. You can get all kinds of products: ceramics, illustrations, candles, jewellery, vintage stuff, sweet stuff. It's a really nice little place to go along to. It's only £2.50 as well. You can get your tickets for that one just googling, really, Cambridge's Craft and Flea Makers Market. And if I'm not mistaken, it will be, yes indeed, at St Paul's Church on Hills Road, which is a very lovely location for this market, because it's a very good, you know, throughfare for whether you're coming from the train station and then planning to go into town to do some more serious shopping. So that is the Cambridge Craft and Flea Market this Saturday at St Paul's Church, £2.50 to get a ticket that you can actually buy on the door as well, 11 a.m. to 4 p.m. Just some of the lovely things that you can do in Cambridge this weekend.

absolutely adore that song from Miley Cyrus, which features Lindsey Buckingham and Mick Fleetwood. It's called Secrets. We are a few moments away from the top of the hour, so we're going to pipe through the little dawn chorus that we've got going on this afternoon. A quick look at the travel out there. Not too much has changed. Trumpington Road still very slow. If you are travelling southbound through Trumpington, it is going to take you 10 minutes to clear through that little lot. Very slow still along Gonville Place in the centre of Cambridge. 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It's officially starts on the first Sunday of May, but it does actually run straight through until mid-June at least. And after the

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8: From the Sky News Centre at 5, Sir Keir Starmer's remained defiant as he fights for his political future after disappointing local election results. The Prime Minister set out his response to the polls, where 1,400 Labour councillors lost their seats.
9: I know I have my doubters. And I know I need to prove them wrong, and I will.
8: But 40 of his own MPs have called for his resignation, with backbencher Catherine West wanting him gone by September. An SNP First Minister of Scotland, John Swinney, thinks the Prime Minister's on his way out.
10: Today's speech was, you know, just another one to add to the list of underwhelming speeches that have been made to try to salvage his position.
8: 20 British nationals, one UK-based German and a Japanese national, are isolating in a hospital on the Wirral, having returned yesterday from a cruise ship stricken by hantavirus. They'll stay for 3 days, then will isolate at home for 42 more. 9 cases are reported, according to the World Health Organization. Olivier Lepolin is from there.
11: The latest case was reported by France among one of the passengers who disembarked yesterday. He's currently in isolation and has been confirmed today. Not counted in this total is one person from the ship who was repatriated and had an inconclusive laboratory result. We are awaiting further confirmation.
8: 12 people and groups with links to Iran have been sanctioned by the UK, accused of hostile activity. Last month, they said they were investigating possible links between Iran and attacks on Jewish targets in London. A man's been charged with 5 counts of attempted murder after a car hit pedestrians on the outskirts of Nottingham. One person remains in a life-threatening condition following the collision in Arnold. It happened in the early hours of Saturday morning. And Adolescence claimed 4 prizes at the BAFTA TV Awards last night, including nods for 3 of its cast. Seth Rogen's The Studio made comedy history with its international award. That's the latest from the Sky News Centre. I'm Bev Rimmer.
2: Cambridge Radio News, I'm Lucy Milazzo. An opening date's been confirmed for Cambridge's 3rd railway station. It will be Sunday the 28th of next month. Cambridge South on the biomedical campus has been delayed twice. The original opening day was at the end of last year. It's expected to serve commuters and people visiting Addenbrookes and Papworth hospitals. Kristen Ann Rutter is executive director of the Cambridge Biomedical Campus.
12: People live a long way away. They come from Hertfordshire to Norfolk. As you mentioned on your programme, it's been delayed. And then we also just have people who come up from London, they travel past the station. Science is a collaborative business. You know, people working live near King's Cross, the Crick, they come up for work, they come up for meetings.
2: And thanks to BBC Radio Cambridgeshire for that audio. Campaigners in Cambridge are calling for tighter controls on houses in multiple occupation, known as HMOs, arguing that some parts of the city are seeing too many family homes converted into shared accommodation.

0: Guess Road Residents Association is urging Cambridge City Council to introduce planning measures already used in other university cities, including limits on concentrations of HMOs and new planning controls on conversions. Donna Ferguson is one of the campaigners.
1: The character of the neighbourhood has always been a mix of, you know, some student housing and majority family homes. And that is just being eroded. So every few months we're seeing, planning permission to change homes, but they're still saying they're residential homes. And you look at the plans and you can see, why are there so many bathrooms and, you know, there's bedrooms downstairs?
0: And an operation's been taking place to remove dumped goldfish from a pond at Milton Country Park. The Environment Agency says 20 pet fish were put into the water, posing a disease risk to native carp. 15 have been removed, while one was caught by a child. 4 are still yet to be caught. And that's the latest. There's more at cambridge.radio. Look to the weather now. It's going to be a fine evening with some sunny spells giving way to clear skies. Colder than the previous nights, though, given light winds and the little cloud cover. We're expecting a minimum overnight temperature of 4 degrees Celsius. Looking ahead to Tuesday, after a clear and cold start to the morning, the cloud will start to build up from the northwest, eventually bringing rain or sharp showers, those showers becoming possibly thundery. But a drier, brighter and breezier evening, a maximum high for Tuesday of 15 degrees Celsius.
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0: That's a little bit of a soulful number there. Alexander O'Neill featuring Sherelle. Never knew love like this. Coming up to, well, to be precise, 9 minutes past five on this Monday afternoon. To recap, you're listening to Cambridge Radio. It's Lucy Milazzo here with you for Monday Home Edition. We like to keep things a little bit on the mindful side of things on a Monday, just to kind of keep some peaceful vibes after a bit of a brutal start back to the working week. Joining us in the studio this evening, as I was saying, Jess from the Wandlebury Country Park Warden team, now in the studio with me. Good evening to you, Jess.
1: Good evening.
0: Hello, hello. Right, so we've got you here because we are fully in springtime.
1: Yep.
0: We are fully enjoying the sounds of spring, the images of spring all around us, and we've recently celebrated International Dawn Chorus Day.
1: Yeah, absolutely.
0: Now, that was on the first Sunday of May.
1: Yep.
0: It runs, though, until mid to late June, so mm-hmm. we haven't missed it. If 5 a.m. on Sunday morning was a little bit too early for you, don't worry, you can still celebrate and spot this for the next 6 weeks or so. We are accompanied by our Dawn Chorus in the background here. Now, you, a couple of weeks ago, celebrated, you conducted the Dawn Chorus walk
1: yes.
0: through Wandlebury.
1: That's right.
0: Tell
1: yeah.
0: us a little bit about that.
1: Yeah, so we used nice bright and early start. So as you said, 5 a.m. start on Monday morning. So yeah, nice way to spend a bank holiday Monday.
0: What time did you set your alarm?
1: 4:20.
0: Okay.
1: So
0: right.
1: yeah, it was a rough start, but it was definitely worthwhile. Yeah, we had about 30 people come along to the walk.
0: That's a pretty impressive
1: yeah,
0: number, I have to say.
1: It made it very nice to drive into the car park and see people already arriving.
0: How lovely.
1: Yeah, it's nice to know that people appreciate you doing it. So,
0: give us a little rundown on the group, on the makeup of the group.
1: Yeah,
0: but ages, families.
1: I'd say mostly kind of middle age and older.
0: Okay.
1: A couple of younger people there as
0: nice.
1: Well. But yeah, kind of looking more at the kind of older population.
0: All right. But. Okay. Okay. That's very good. 30 people coming along on
1: yeah,
0: Sunday
1: absolutely.
0: At 5 a.m. So you walked through Wandlebury.
1: Yes.
0: Amazing.
1: Yeah. Beautiful.
0: And how was it? Did they perform for you?
1: They really did. Yeah. I was watching the weather quite intently for the first week before, just to try and check. But thankfully, yeah, it was a really nice morning, a little bit overcast, but still the birds definitely came out. We heard a tawny owl just while we were waiting
0: did
1: for
0: you?
1: Everything to get ready. So that
0: and
1: was really nice.
0: Do you know that you have an owl
1: yes,
0: resident
1: yeah,
0: at
1: yeah.
0: Wandlebury?
1: So we hear them around a few times, but obviously generally tawny owls sing at night, so we don't tend to hear them during the day.
0: Oh.
1: Very occasionally we will, but we know they're about. We've got barn owls on site as well, so they're always really nice, but they don't tend to sing or call like the tawny owls do. You tend to hear them kind of screech, or you'll see them fly away,
0: oh.
1: but generally they're quite quiet, so
0: okay.
1: don't see them as much. But.
0: Interesting. Okay, what else did you spot or hear?
1: All kinds of things. So with the Dawn Chorus, generally, it's the thrushes that you hear first. So you're looking to start ideally about an hour before sunrise. And from that point, you'll start to get the thrushes coming in. So you've got your blackbirds, song mm. thrushes. We've got lots of mistle thrushes at Wandlebury as well.
0: Mm.
1: Black caps. They're one of the loudest, I think, that we heard when we were walking on Monday. So definitely black caps around. And from there, you've also got your robins as well.
0: Oh, yeah.
1: And then you start to get a few other things. So we had... the normal kind of blue tits and great tits starting to call off.
0: Love
1: that.
0: Them.
1: We saw goldfinches and greenfinches,
0: beautiful.
1: Goldcrests, all kinds of things. We had, it must have been about 15, 20 species of bird that we heard.
0: That's amazing.
1: Woodpeckers as well, green woodpeckers calling. So yeah, lots and lots of things around.
0: And are these all sort of quite typical birds to hear at this time of year? Or any of those are quite rare, would you say?
1: I wouldn't say anything that we heard was especially rare. I think
0: so woodpeckers are actually quite common?
1: They're quite common.
0: Really?
1: Yeah, like we have, I mean, the site we have is quite well set for
0: yeah.
1: woodpeckers. We've got a lot of established woodland. We've got some open grassland, which for the green woodpeckers, they absolutely love. So that we do have them around. We know they're there.
0: So can you see, do you see them or do you hear most of the birds?
1: Most of the time, generally I hear them before I see them.
0: Mm.
1: So I'll kind of clock that there's a call and then look for them. Because you kind of get used to, I think, with different types of birds, where you expect to find them. So if you hear a woodpecker calling, generally you'll expect it to be kind of quite high up in a treetop. The great spotted woodpeckers tend to be quite high up. Green woodpeckers are more likely to be kind of calling as they fly off the ground.
0: Oh.
1: So you start to learn to hear it and then look where you think it will be.
0: Yeah.
1: Black caps are very much, and white throats as well, which we heard, are very much in the scrub. So if you hear one, you're kind of looking for more scrubby patches. So I think that's a good way to kind of spot them, is kind of listen first and then kind of get your eye in.
0: But yeah, it's a very learning full activity, isn't it? Because it slows you down. You start to slowly identify some of those birds, and then obviously you start to notice some of their behaviours.
1: Absolutely.
0: Very interesting. Okay then, so this runs on through until, let's just say, towards the end of June, the Dawn Chorus. Just give us a little explanation. What is it? What is the Dawn Chorus? Why is it? And what are the birds doing?
1: So Dawn Chorus really is the males singing to the females to try and attract a mate or to defend a territory.
0: Getting very David Attenborough immediately with the messaging here.
1: So really trying to show off how fit and strong they are, because if they can sing the loudest and they can be heard the most, they must be very healthy.
0: Right.
1: Because they've got all that energy to put into being nice and loud and being really projecting their voice. So then the females will look at them and think, well, that's going to be a good father to my chicks, because they're big and strong and healthy. They can obviously find good food. So that's a really good potential mate for them. So the Dawn Chorus is all about the birds really singing and trying to attract the females and prove how big and strong they are.
0: And it's the male birds
1: the males. Yeah, there's only a couple of species where the females will sing as well. Quite often it is just the males.
0: Okay.
1: Yeah.
0: All right then. Right. So that's what it is. That's why they're doing it.
1: Yes.
0: For those of us who've missed it, how can we still take part? What can we do? Where can we go?
1: Absolutely. Like I said earlier, an hour before sunrise is the best time to start. You'll start off hearing the kind of thrushes first, and then different things kind of progressing through the morning, but that's the best time because of the way the sound travels in the morning. That's the best time for the birds to sing, because it's their voice gets projected a lot better. There's less disturbance, less other noise around, so you want to be ideally kind of an hour before sunrise and then working through sunrise and kind of maybe the hour after.
0: Okay. So that's the reason why
1: the walks are early,
0: right?
1: But it's worth it. I promise. Try days where it's clear, so not rainy or too overcast, are going to be a bit better, because the birds are obviously not going to waste energy singing when they're not going to be heard in the kind of rain and the wind. So clear days, clear sunny days when it's forecast are good. And you can go anywhere. I would say try and find a nice green space to go to, because that's where you're going to get a higher density of birds of different species. You'll get more variety, but you could just sit in your garden, stand in your garden and just listen. You will hear them, because things like blackbirds, blackcaps, robins, they're all around. They're all very common birds, but they will be singing at that time of day. So
0: I have to say, I mean, I live very centrally near the train station, and on occasional mornings where I wake up quite early, I'm amazed by the amount of songbird I can hear competing a little bit as the buses start,
1: but
0: they're really singing away. But now, if you're really, really not into an early start, can you do it at any other time of the day?
1: I think there's always going to be birds around. I think there's definitely opportunities to just get out and listen and just see what you can find. It doesn't need to be right in the morning first thing. That is the best time to hear the widest variety of things, but a lot of birds will be singing through the day as well, so you can definitely just go out and pick a quiet hour when you've got a bit of free time
0: sunset,
1: and go and listen. Sunset is lovely. Yeah, you will definitely get some things singing then, but most of it will be in the morning is definitely the best time.
0: Okay. It's becoming seemingly something we've been chatting about it, you know, 30 people coming to your 5 a.m. Start. That's a pretty high number. Many people are seemingly getting into this type of mindful activity. And actually, I did read an article last week with the... it is a survey conducted by the RSPB. I assume it was in time for Dawn Chorus time. And they've been saying that they've really started to notice that the younger populations, particularly the old Gen Zers, of which I suppose, are you a Gen Z?
1: I want to say yes.
0: Now we'll go with this. Look, almost 750,000 Gen Zers in Britain regularly enjoy watching birds, which is an increase of over 1,000% since 2018.
1: It's amazing.
0: And of course, one of the things that they love about it so much is that it is getting them into the natural world, you know, away from the screens.
1: Yeah.
0: It's a very mindful activity. They feel much more relaxed after doing it. And I suppose also, you know, you can, if you're not in a forest, if you're not anywhere near a kind of space, lots of online social media things, you can just plug in and watch them there.
1: Yeah. I mean, I think it's, as you said earlier, you kind of mentioned it, it's very much a learning activity.
0: Yes.
1: So when you're out and you're looking, you're having to pay attention to what you can see, what you can hear, what's kind of moving around you. So you can completely lose yourself in that, which
0: totally.
1: Is an amazing way to kind of switch off. And I think it's very easy when you go outside nowadays, like I do it as well. You put your headphones in, you go for a walk. You don't necessarily listen to what's around you or see what's around you. And going and just going with the intention of listening to what's there and seeing what you can find, it switches you off in a very different way. It really allows you to kind of disconnect from everything else and just kind of focus on what's going on.
0: And I think also what sells it is that you don't need anything. You don't
1: have
0: to buy anything to do it.
1: Absolutely.
0: You can just go out. That's
1: absolutely.
0: It.
1: Yeah, you don't need to know. Like, you can just appreciate the sound of it. It doesn't need to be something that you learn.
0: It's lovely.
1: But being able to pick it out, it makes you so much more aware of what's around you. And I think you appreciate it so much more. When you kind of walk past and you hear something, you're like, oh, look, there's that. You know, it makes you, it switches a different part of your brain on, I think.
0: Totally. In fact, they have their Amir Khan, who is the doctor, broadcaster and president of the RSPB. He says that hearing birdsong, especially during the dawn chorus, when they're at their loudest and most beautiful, can produce more serotonin, which, of course, makes us all have that kind of warm, feel-good feeling around us. Excellent. Very good stuff. Shall we try and do a virtual bird spotting here?
1: Okay,
0: now?
1: Okay. Yeah? Absolutely.
0: So what we've got is about a minute and a half of some bird song, and I'm just going to pipe it through now. Have a little listen. Tell us what you can hear and how you know it is the bird that you think it is. I know that one in the background was a little wood pigeon.
1: There's a wood pigeon.
0: That's
1: in the background.
0: That's my least favourite bird.
1: You can hear a lot of them. They're very popular. There's the little ticking noise. There's the wren there.
0: A little wren.
1: A little alarm call.
0: They're absolutely tiny, the wren.
1: Really tiny, yeah. The loudest, one of the loudest songbirds you'll hear, though.
0: And also, they hover around on the ground quite a bit.
1: Yeah, they really love the scrub, so the lower level stuff. In here.
0: What's this?
1: Like that's a blackbird there.
0: Beautiful. That to me is the sound of summer, spring, British time.
1: You can really hear it, can't you? It's lovely. Let's see what else we've got.
0: Still the blackbird?
1: Yeah, you can. I think you can hear a blackcap in the background as well there. Maybe a dunnock as well.
0: Mm-hmm.
1: Ooh, I don't know what that one means.
0: Now, what's that?
1: I don't know.
0: That was different.
1: It was different. Yeah, I'm not sure what that is.
0: Okay, we'll have
1: Could
0: to...
1: be a song thrush, maybe, but yeah, I'm
0: we'll
1: not
0: have
1: sure.
0: To get the
1: 100%
0: old,
1: on that.
0: The old bird...
1: The magic app on that.
0: Yeah, exactly. Brilliant. Okay, well, there we go. We are enjoying the sound of the dawn chorus throughout the show, and it's something that's going on until mid-June, so get out there early... dusk time, listen in to all of those lovely little birds getting around their business. And you mentioned the bird app there. Which one do you use?
1: Yeah, so Merlin is the one that I think most people know. It's pretty good, to be fair. It's a good way of kind of fact-checking yourself, I think.
0: Yeah.
1: Go out, listen.
0: And I don't know if it's my imagination, but when I'm going out for my little Sunday walks and I get my phone out when there's a nice bird song, I'm sure that if I look around, there's someone else doing the same thing.
1: Very
0: and
1: probably.
0: We kind of like all look at each other going... I know what you're doing.
1: Yeah,
0: it's like that popular now, isn't it? It's lovely. Great stuff. Okay, then. Now, are there any lovely events coming up at Wandlebury that you want to give a little mention to?
1: Yeah, we've got a few guided walks and things coming up at various sites. It's probably the best place to look is on our website. So it's Cambridge Past, Present and Future. We've definitely got a guided evening walk going on. And a couple of other things. It'll be our we've got a few mill open days coming up as well, the first weekend of the month as well. So yeah, definitely worth looking out for those.
0: Fantastic. All right then. Thank you very much, Jess. We will look forward to seeing you back in the studio maybe at the end of summer.
1: Sounds great.
0: Or if something comes up between then, we'll have a think.
1: Yeah,
0: but you are always very welcome.
1: Thank you very much.
0: Thank you, Jess. Right, 5:23, a very quick look at the roads. Happily telling you that apparently traffic has now returned to normal levels along Gonville Place and along Trumpington Road as well. So we will scoot along into this. And on the other side, we've got some Lenny Kravitz for you.
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0: Late Night Mondays. Take a step back in time to the golden age of music as Greg Butler revives the classic sounds of yesteryear. Dusting off 78 RPM records, Greg plays vintage gems from the 1910s through to the 1960s, from jazz and blues to the early days of rock and roll.
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That's Lenny Kravitz with Heaven Help, just having a little chat. I was slightly distracted by Jess while we were chatting. She had a bit of a black eye, actually. I wasn't sure if that was the fault of the birds. She assures me it was the fault of the rugby match that she was playing yesterday. So it was worthwhile, though, to get a black eye because they did win. Right, coming up next is our headlines after Miss Frieda Payne.

0: Round of Gold there with Frieda Payne, taking us up to 5:30 on Cambridge Radio. And the top stories: more than 45 MPs from Keir Starmer's own party are calling on him to resign. The Prime Minister's refused to step aside, promising to prove his doubters wrong. One backbencher has stood down a potential leadership challenge, but says she wants to see a timetable for the PM's resignation. 22 people are isolating in a UK hospital on the Wirral, having returned yesterday from a cruise liner hit with hantavirus. The WHO says 9 cases have been reported, with 7 confirmed so far. Donald Trump says a ceasefire between the US and Iran is on massive life support. The truce announced by the US president last month has become increasingly fragile, with both sides exchanging fire in recent days. Meanwhile, a man accused of attempting to assassinate the US president at a gala in Washington last month has pleaded not guilty to all charges that he faces. Donald Trump, the First Lady and senior officials were evacuated to safety. And here, a new station serving Cambridge Biomedical Campus will open next month. Up to 9 trains an hour will call at Europe's largest medical research facility from Cambridge from Sunday, the 28th of June. And a quick look to the weather now. It's a fine evening, though it will become colder than in previous nights. A minimum overnight temperature of 4 degrees Celsius. Tuesday starting clear and cold, possible showers by the afternoon, and a maximum high of 15 degrees Celsius for Tuesday. Sports news now, and Cambridge United's Director of Football, Mark Bonner, believes that keeping stability within the first team squad was key in helping them gain promotion this season. The U's secured an instant return to League One, courtesy of their draw with Crewe on the final day. Mark Bonner tells BBC Radio Cambridgeshire that it was important to keep faith with players who'd been performing well, rather than gamble in the transfer market.
1: We haven't changed players loads throughout the season. January wasn't a huge window of bring lots of players in, and that was deliberate too, because we were onto a good thing. What we have done is we've seen this team and this group of players get better throughout the year, and that's testament to the culture, the environment and the training.
0: Love it. Love listening to that guy. Now, with the rest of this afternoon's sports news, here is Joe Wilson.
2: Tottenham boss Roberto Di Zerbi insists they are taking nothing for granted in their battle against Premier League relegation. They're looking to make it a third straight victory when they host Leeds United this evening. A win would take Di Zerbi's side 4 points clear of the drop zone.
3: We can't think in different way. We have to keep this mentality. We must remain humble. Nothing changes. This type of attitude and this type of spirit and showing the qualities of the players.
2: Hull boss Sergei Yakirovich has backed his squad to handle the occasion as they clash with Millwall for a place at Wembley later. The Championship playoff semi-final tie is finally poised at 0-0 ahead of the second leg in South East London tonight. Yakirovich believes his big game players will produce.
4: I think that we have a lot of players who have experience, a lot of players who played even playoffs before, they have as well. But like I said before, first game, who will handle the pressure that this team will be an advantage.
2: Arsenal's Beth Mead will be leaving the club this summer. The England Lioness departs at the end of this season, having won 1 WSL title, 3 League Cups and a Women's Champions League with them. Arsenal have said the 31-year-old will go down in history as one of their best ever forwards. Liverpool have revealed images of the new permanent memorial to Diogo Jota and his brother André Silva after their deaths last July. Titled Forever 20, the club say it will celebrate their lives and be built outside Anfield. It'll also feature the lyrics to Jota's song, which is still sung by Liverpool fans at every game on the 20th minute. And Wales have named 6 uncapped players as part of their expanded 48-man squad for their rugby union test this summer. Harlequin centre Bryn Bradley and Exeter number 8 Kane James are among them. Jack Morgan also returns after missing the Six Nations.

0: That's the Goo Goo Dolls with Slide. A little bit of urgency around that song. So we'll try to recapture some of those calming vibes that we were strive for throughout this show, piping back in our virtual Dawn Chorus. Jess was chatting to us about the Dawn Chorus earlier. She is the warden at Wandlebury. She works for Cambridge Past, Present and Future. She pointed us to their website for some really lovely activities and events which are coming up. May in Wednesday, is that the 14th? May the 14th, there is a healthy walking event at Wandlebury. This actually happens every, so it's not a Wednesday, it's a Thursday, because it happens every Thursday at Wandlebury, come rain or shine. It's a free event, a little gathering amongst people led by one of the wardens. You go for a beautiful, mindful, healthy walk at Wandlebury. That's every Thursday, come rain or shine. Now, what time do they meet to do this event? This is a 10 till 11 a.m. Very lovely indeed. Some other events going on at Wandlebury. Of course, there is Calm Under the Canopy with our friend Guru, Home Guru David. Next one's coming up on the 22nd of May. There is also, very excitingly, if we want to leave the birds for just a moment, we can go and meet the cows instead. Now, this I'm actually very interested in. These are the what they are called. What they are actually called is the Belted Galloway cows that are on. They are there pretty much throughout the year. They look like the little humbugs. They're absolutely adorable. They are very gentle. They're very curious. And you can go along to this event for a gentle guided walk to meet the Belted Galloway cows. Learn how they improve the meadows at Wandlebury for the sake of nature. And this is a ticketed event. It's free, but you need to ticket to sort of express an interest. Suggested donations are very reasonable, £3. The next time that you can go along and meet the cows is on the 23rd of May, and that starts at 10:30 a.m. until midday. Now, with this one, I might have to grab a colleague at Cambridge Radio to come and join me, and perhaps we can go and meet the cows and get them to have a little conversation with us through the microphones. Bring that to you one evening on this show. Yeah, quite like that idea. Let's see who I can get interested to join me to do that one. Also important to note, each year, summertime, they at Cambridge Past, Present and Future, they do host the Cambridge Nature Festival. This is starting on the 23rd of May. It's running through until the end of June. An array of lovely events in and around Cambridge. We will definitely focus on that. The full programme is coming, so we will have a look at the website perhaps next Monday or the Monday after to find out a little bit more about that. Just some lovely things to do in Cambridge, and those are just at Wandlebury Country Park alone. 5:52 now on Cambridge Radio. We'll take a final look at the travel for you this evening. We should mention this one, which has just popped up on the screen out on the A14. There is very slow traffic with one lane closed due to an accident. This is on the A14 travelling eastbound around Junction 36. That's Nine Mile Hill. That's just popped up in the last 10 minutes or so. So it's very slow there at the moment. One lane closed due to an accident on the A14 travelling eastbound around Junction 36. Elsewhere, closer to town, traffic is now starting to return to normal if you're travelling southbound through Trumpington. Don't go anywhere. I'm sure you're not even thinking of going anywhere. We have the last 15 minutes of the show. Got some great music lined up from the Isley Brothers, Taylor Swift, and of course, our Mindful Moment.
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That's Taylor Swift with August. And yeah, I love that one. It feels a little bit early in the year to be bringing that one. But you know, sometimes you can't just rely on the time of year and the day of the week reflected in a song's title. Otherwise, you won't ever end up playing your favourite songs. There was one that I heard over the weekend, but it was all about Saturday. And I thought that would be really wrong to play it on Monday. But I might have to rethink that, because it means I may never get to play this song with that kind of way of thinking. Anyway, that's my little tangent that I am going on. I hope you're enjoying our virtual dawn chorus this afternoon and feeling inspired to, you know, perhaps set your alarm a little bit earlier than normal to go outside and listen to those birds. Courting, it seems. They're all just trying to get a little girlfriend for the spring summer. It's all the male birds showing off their vocal cords whilst they're singing at 5 a.m, 6 a.m. Love it. You can actually also hear them at dusk as well, as the sun starts to set. That's also very lovely to do. We've had a message from Stephen. Hello to you. Good evening to you. Stephen says that one of his favourite spots for bird song is the Hobson's Conduit. We love the Hobson's Conduit. It's such a lovely walk. If you're in the centre of town and you go for a little walk, you can go down the guided bike or bus pass, and then you're walking, and then you take a little right as the field opens up in front of you, and you kind of think to yourself, where am I? One minute I'm in central CB1, the train station, the bus station's behind me, and the next minute you're in the middle of a field, and then you go a little bit further and you go onto the Hobson's Conduit, this corridor of nature. It's stunning. It's one of my favourite places to go as well, and it's beautiful. Highly, highly recommended. We'll share that one with you, and we would love to get any recommendations where you go for a nice little mindful nature walk as well. Share those with us, and we'll catch up on those next Monday. We are concentrating on slowing the pace down a little bit now for our mindful moment, which comes up to close the show just before 6 p.m. And one of the groups, Motowny kind of groups that we can rely on to do that, is indeed the Isley Brothers.

That is the Isley Brothers with My Love Is Your Love Forever. Time to wrap up the show now with our mindful moment. And this evening, of course, we are enjoying more from the Dawn Chorus, but we will actually have to make it a virtual dusk chorus as the sun begins to set on this Monday evening. Our final song comes from Van Morrison, and that was decided before we had the exciting news that later this year in September, he is going to be performing a string of 5 shows at Olympia, Kensington, London. We'll definitely keep an eye out for that. Thank you for listening and for your messages. Wishing you a very peaceful evening. We'll begin our mindful moment now.

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9: From the Sky News Centre at 6, Keir Starmer's vowed Labour will do better after last week's loss of seats in the local elections. But more than 50 MPs from the Prime Minister's own party are calling on him to resign. Meanwhile, former Labour Deputy Leader Angela Rayner says Greater Manchester Mayor Andy Burnham should have been allowed to stand for election as an MP. Culture Secretary Lisa Nandy agrees he'd be an asset.
10: I said at the time when the NEC blocked him from standing in Gorton and Denton that I thought that was a mistake. I think you need your strongest team on the pitch. And he is undeniably one of those politicians who goes out and fights for people and people see it and appreciate it.
9: 20 people from a hantavirus-stricken cruise ship are isolating at a UK hospital on the Wirral after it docked in Tenerife yesterday. They'll spend 3 days there before self-isolating at home for 6 more weeks. The US president says the ceasefire with Iran is very fragile after rejecting the latest set of peace proposals put forward by Tehran.
11: After reading the piece of garbage they sent us, I didn't even finish reading it. I said, I'm not going to waste my time reading it. I would say it's one of the weakest right now. It's on life support.
9: Donald Trump's expected to use a trip to China this week to urge President Xi Jinping to put pressure on Iran. Beijing has leverage over the regime in Tehran as it's the biggest buyer of the country's sanctioned crude oil. Meanwhile, a man accused of attempting to assassinate the US president in Washington last month has pleaded not guilty to all the charges he faces. Mr. Trump, the First Lady and senior officials were taken to safety. Sport and Beth Mead will be leaving Arsenal this summer. The England Lioness has won one WSL title, 3 League Cups and a Women's Champions League with them. And Lumo says it'll be launching its new London to Stirling service later on this month. Trains are set to call at stations including Milton Keynes, Preston, Lockerbie and Motherwell. That's the latest from the Sky News Centre. I'm Bev Rimmer.
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0: 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First of all, a look at this week's technology news, and we'll start off in court. No, not us, but Meta, owners of Facebook, and Ofcom, the communications regulator. This is all to do with the potential sort of fees and fines introduced by the Online Safety Act, isn't it? And the sort of the implementation costs of that to social media providers.
1: Yes, Ofcom did put a new law into force in July. The government put a law into force in July 2025, protecting against harmful online content. The regulations mean that the fees are based on a company's qualifying worldwide revenue and apply to firms earning more than £250 million a year. Ofcom are complaining that, well, you know, not all of their revenue could come from the UK, and they don't feel that that's fair and balanced.
0: Yeah, and I guess this is sort of somewhat related to, you know, under GDPR, which was the data protection legislation that came in way back 2018. The biggest fines on that were limited, I think, is 4% of your revenue. And the idea here is that, you know, you want it to be proportionate, so that big companies feel the pain as much as small companies do. In reality, we've never seen fines approaching that level. You know, even the largest fines issued by the Information Commissioner's Office have been in the sort of the hundreds of thousands for firms making hundreds of millions to billions of pounds in revenue. So I think that's a kind of upper limit rather than a likely case. There have been some Online Safety Act fines issued, although I think none of them actually recovered yet. I think the owners of 4chan were subject to a fine for basically ignoring Ofcom. And so they have fined them, and 4chan have sort of go, well, we're not based in the UK, so good luck with that.
1: Yes. Although I think the UK government can always turn around and say, well, good luck ever visiting anything that says Britain on the country, which includes territories, and you might find yourself locked up
0: and
1: to the directors.
0: Yeah, there are provisions in the Online Safety Act where if companies do completely ignore enforcement notices, then Ofcom can go to internet service providers and say, this company isn't engaging, we need you to block the block the site at the ISP level. Of course, that doesn't affect anyone connecting via a VPN service or similar.
1: Yes.
0: But yes, Meta, not particularly happy about the potential costs of the Online Safety Act. I think I would probably argue that it's reasonable for them to complain about the fees. If they want to avoid the fines, then maybe they just need to comply. It feels a little strange saying, oh, we're expecting to be fined this much. I think it's a much more reasonable thing to say, well, you're going to charge us this regardless of, you know, the costs of operating the service effectively. We're going to charge you this whether you comply or otherwise.
1: Interesting that Fortnite maker Epic Games and also the trade body Computer and Communications Industry Association are applying to the High Court to have permission to intervene in the case as well. So,
0: interesting.
1: More parties are getting involved in it as a wider public importance. So we'll see where this goes.
0: Well, up in the air, according to Amazon. This feels like it's a story that's taken a lot longer to come round than we might have first expected. Yes, or is it land? Because Amazon have launched their first drone delivery service. It's a little further north of us here in Cambridge. It's up in Darlington. But of course, we did have a lot of the early pilots of what was then called Prime Air. Amazon's drone delivery service actually took place just outside of Cambridge originally. So,
1: yes.
0: Whilst we haven't yet got the service here for real, it does look like some of that Cambridge technology may finally be coming, you know, commercially available.
1: Yes, and so residents in Darlington, living within 7.5 miles of Amazon's warehouse, are going to be able to receive packages less than 2.2 kilos. Delivered by drone.
0: Very nice. And the reports do say the one of the first deliveries was a box of rubber gloves dropped from 12 foot above the recipient's lawn. I feel this will be more suitable for some deliveries than others.
1: That sounds about average with some delivery companies. None of them will be named or shamed. They're all fully in the same boat when it comes to tossing parcels over fences.
0: Yeah, you're not going to order your box makes like that.
1: But I think there's a better chance of your parcel getting to the right property if it's delivered by drone, possibly.
0: It'll be interesting. The Amazon reckoning that they can get potentially 100 deliveries a day out of each drone. That feels pretty decent, and presumably it's, you know, you're just going line of sight. You're not getting caught up in traffic, at least for the moment. You just go from the warehouse to the destination in a straight line and back again.
1: And to be honest, if someone's got a locked garden fence, you can then actually deliver to a secure location, you know, the back door.
0: Yeah, very true. Yeah, or the middle of the back lawn, at least.
1: Yes, just hope that they do take into account weather.
0: I'm sure that they do. Apparently, they have got some technology on board that allows them to avoid things like washing lines and trampolines. Which, yeah, I guess that could make for a fun delivery challenge.
1: Yes, Amazon deliver my parcel and a free drone.
0: get caught up.
1: Yes.
0: And this presumably is why it's the sort of the 12-foot drop height. Is that the lower you come down to ground, the more chance you are of getting snared up in various objects.
1: Got a very ambitious golden retriever.
0: That's very true. And of course, the noisier as well. Although they do say that it shouldn't be any louder than the average delivery van.
1: I tell you what, some of them the electric ones are quite stealthy.
0: They're stealthy
1: by the fact that they can drop a parcel on your doorstep and you get the notification and you go, didn't hear that.
0: Yep, even though you're in. So, yeah, hopefully coming to an Amazon delivery near you. I'm trying to think where our nearest Amazon logistics warehouse would be. It's probably up in Peterborough area, I'd imagine, or over towards Kettering.
1: No, there's one just outside Huntingdon. Okay. Which I think is possibly getting refitted and might be closing for refits and so on. But yeah, I think that's
0: clearly adding all the drone launch pads to the new design.
1: Yes,
0: good stuff. Moving on to data centers, because we've got a little bit of consternation going on with Google's new proposed data centers. And the potential for carbon emissions or CO2 emissions. This is for a couple of new AI data centres being built in the UK. So
1: in Essex.
0: One in Essex, one in Kent. Northwield is Essex as well.
1: Thurrock and Northwield, both in Essex, but there's a third one which is looking just as contentious in Lincolnshire. All of them misstating the carbon emissions by basically showing a 1 year as 5 years.
0: Okay, that seems not optimal.
1: No. And basically the analysts have said, one of these three developments together, if you take them together, it's about the sort of emissions as Bristol.
0: Well, we have talked in the past about the expansion of data centers using a huge amount of both electricity for powering things and in some cases water for cooling as well.
1: Yep.
0: Although the UK climate's slightly more friendly towards that than some other places. I guess with those locations, Lincolnshire and Essex, you're at least in a position to be able to take advantage of some of the new sort of offshore wind developments that we've got going on out in the North Sea. It's a reasonably sort of electricity friendly bit of the country, much more so than if you head over to Wales. The carbon intensity of power over there seems to be much higher. At the moment. So, some advantages there. On the other hand, not as much power as we've got up in Scotland that we generally can't export over the border to England as quickly as we'd like when it's windy. So, I think this is going to be an ongoing contentious topic. Clearly there's a lot of demand for compute, and we'll come on to AI in a second.
1: 52 hectares in Thurrock.
0: Yep.
1: And all of North Weald Airfield.
0: Yeah. Didn't that get used as a lorry park or something like that? I seem to remember at one point.
1: Yes, and also cars being imported, all sorts of bits and pieces, and now it's going to be doing compute.
0: Well, heading on to AI and what that compute's getting used for, or not at the moment, because TikTok have apparently had to retire or gently sort of deprioritize some of its AI functionality after it got it a little bit wrong too much of the time.
1: Yes, they turned on a feature to create text descriptions and summaries under videos.
0: Yep.
1: Because, you know, you might not want to actually watch the video if you can just read a bit of a byline that says this is whatever. But it was getting it rather wrong. Rather bad quirks, labeling singers as a collection of various blueberries with different toppings.
0: That's not quite right.
1: Featuring another singer as just moving blue shapes.
0: Okay.
1: Ballroom dancing described as a person hit in the head with a rubber chicken. Actually, that might get more views, but that's a different type of content.
0: Yeah, I mean, it's one of those. One of those areas where a lot of the time it can, you know, this is a sort of a fairly mature area of the technology. So, you know, much of the time it does get it right. And I've seen on other social media sort of automatic image description generation. Some of the time it can be scarily accurate.
1: Yes.
0: Other times it completely goes off the rails.
1: How much have you played with Google Photos' latest AI mode thing?
0: I've not done a huge amount with that, although I do use their sort of descriptive search.
1: Do a bit of an exercise and tagged a few people's faces.
0: Okay, yep.
1: It's scarily good at now finding all the pictures of those people's name just by picking that person.
0: Yes. Yeah.
1: And you go, where's the person? Oh, they're in the corner looking away. You know, you just get inside profile and it's picked the right person.
0: Mm. And I do find the object detection amazing. Yeah, I wanted to look back at a photo that I knew that I'd taken some measurements of something, and just search for ruler. And there were all the photos which had a ruler or a tape measure stuck up.
1: Now you've got to search for cake.
0: There's plenty
1: that just
0: of
1: makes you hungry.
0: Yeah, that gets offered repeatedly. But yes, TikTok having another go at that feature, and they're then hopefully going to relaunch once it's a little bit more accurate.
1: Another area where AI is getting told no is in the Oscars. And the Academy of Motion Pictures, Arts and Sciences has said that their position is very firm and clear. Only acting and writing by humans will be deemed eligible for nomination for Oscars.
0: Yes. Now, to be clear, that doesn't mean that AI can't be used in any films that win Oscars. But what it does mean is that the content that they're judging for the purpose of the award, has to be human created, human generated.
1: Yes.
0: So you know, you're not going to get the best actor award going to an AI, and you're not going to get best soundtrack going to an AI composition.
1: And I guess in things like the cinematography, you know, if you use AI extensively for color grading, which it's actually getting very good at, that might give them a bit of trouble on how they have to judge those.
0: Yes, and I guess that they will be looking to judge whatever the human decisions that went into that output were.
1: I mean, we might see, and you know, who knows, we're not going to say never, you might end up with categories of, you know, everything was created by humans, there was machine learning used for color grading. It's a good example of something that we know computers are good at doing well. It's not necessarily AI, and you probably find it's been done for quite a few years before the AI bubble started.
0: Yes, Yeah, so I think it's a pretty sensible position for the Academy to take, and also sort of sets out that expectation. It means that now filmmakers who are looking to create material that they want to be judged for these awards know what they're doing. They know where the boundaries are and where they can stay within or cross if they're okay with giving up that particular opportunity. So yeah, I think it's
1: they've
0: good
1: definitely
0: to set it
1: said
0: out.
1: That it's got to be humans at the center of the creative process, but they will judge things on a case-by-case basis. So if technology was used, but was it still in control by humans?
0: We're seeing this in my day job in software. You can't copyright code if it's been purely AI generated. Something certainly in the US law, it has to be human created to be copyrightable, and I suspect the same will be true for films. So it's now, okay, what evidence do you have to capture of the human input that may have then involved some AI code generation along the way to show that a human still had significant creative input? And I suspect this will be very similarly true for the kind of the arts and creative industries, keeping that record of, look, here's where I as a human guided it, and yes, it used some AI tech along the way, but it was still my control and my sort of creative input.
1: Talking of AIs that are quite good at code.
0: Yes, and Anthropic's been in the news because they've done a couple of big deals, actually. Basically, they're running a little bit short on compute capacity at the moment, it would seem. And so they've been partnering with a couple of new providers to basically buy in more computers. The first one of which is Akamai, and that might not be a household name, but you almost certainly use Akamai's computer networks and server farms every single day because they power an awful lot of the internet. As a result, they've got quite a bit of compute capacity floating around, and Anthropic are offering them $1.8 billion
1: just pocket help change.
0: Compute demand.
1: Anthropic have also been throwing some money at SpaceX to get some computing from Elon Musk's company.
0: Yes, that caused some interesting murmurs because SpaceX run the Grok AI service, which has had something of a controversial history. But effectively, SpaceX freed up an entire data center in order to lease it over to Anthropic. In doing that, they retired with less than 2 weeks' notice several of their models with no direct replacements. This upset a few developers. But also, Musk sort of said, well, I've met with Anthropic and I think they're doing good things for humanity, but if they don't, then we reserve the rights to terminate this agreement. So it sort of feels like we've got one of the biggest players in the AI market at the moment, Anthropic. Effectively at the whims of somebody who, let's say, has a sort of a variable history of who he supports
1: ethics
0: and doesn't at any one moment. To lose an entire data center just because you've upset somebody, feels like a little bit of a risky business decision. But they are clearly desperate for compute capacity.
1: Mm-hmm.
0: So clearly they're going to anyone that will offer it.
1: Yes. Anyway, flipping over to Korea.
0: This was an interesting one because there's a Buddhist sect over in Korea that's just welcomed its first humanoid robot into the sect with a precept ceremony. This is intriguing.
1: The Jogyi Order is Korea's largest Buddhist sect, and as you said, have added a humanoid robot to the monk order, dressed in humble black shoes and the Buddhist order's ceremonial grey and brown robe. The robot stood in front of Buddhist monks and nuns as it pledged to commit itself to Buddhism in the ceremony last Wednesday. will you devote yourself to the Holy Buddha? One of the monks asked. Yes, I will devote myself, the robot replied in an audible voice, and it went on. Basically, five precepts were laid out, or common vows, which Buddhists live by, but they also included respecting life and not hurting it, not damaging other robots and objects, following humans and not talking back to them, not behaving or speaking in a deceptive manner, and saving energy and not overcharging.
0: Now, is that not overcharging as in the electrical sense or the financial?
1: I think it's in the electrical sense.
0: Oh, dear. Yes. I guess that raises a lot of questions about consciousness and devotion and yes, probably rather too deep for the gadget guide here, but apparently that particular sect moving with the times.
1: Yes.
0: Let's finish the news with a couple of security stories here. The first one is over in the European Union. They are looking to push further away from US cloud providers for at least public sector sensitive data. And this is sort of an ongoing thing about data sovereignty and where our personal data lives and whose rules it's subject to. The US, of course, has the Cloud Act, and that means that even if you're using a European or UK-based data center that is owned by an American company, then the US government has some oversight over that data and potential access to it, even though it's sort of physically within European borders. On the other hand, clearly a lot of the largest cloud providers are American. You know, you've basically got Amazon, Google, Microsoft, and
1: Meta,
0: to a much smaller extent, Oracle. And that's kind of your major sort of hyperscaler choices.
1: Yeah.
0: Everything based in Europe tends to be an order of magnitude smaller.
1: Yes, so it is a bit of a challenge as to where do you want to run your data without having any sort of US ties.
0: Yeah,
1: and do you want to go down the Alibaba route and run it in their cloud?
0: And it's interesting because I was at a security conference the other week for work, and there one of the speakers said, UK police nationally apparently have a strategy of UK sovereignty for police data. And all police forces, apart from the Police Service of Scotland, are using Microsoft 365.
1: And they're all wedded to Teams.
0: Exactly. So it's like, even though, yes, Microsoft offer UK hosting of the data, that's not necessarily the same as UK sovereignty over the data. So I think this is something we're going to see more of.
1: It's probably all sitting in Dublin, so, you know, that's close enough. We're still friends with the Irish.
0: Except the Cloud Act.
1: Yes.
0: So, yeah. And then finally, Instagram is switching off end-to-end encryption. So this is the idea that when you send direct messages on Instagram, that previously, when end-to-end encryption was on by default, Instagram, Meta, the parent company, could not look at the content of those messages. It was physically incapable of doing so. It got encrypted on your phone, decrypted on my phone, and they couldn't see what was happening in the middle.
1: This got turned off on Friday the 8th of May.
0: Yep, and that's basically as a result of campaigning. What you're weighing up here is sort of user privacy for legitimate users versus the ability to respond to
1: illegal or
0: unwanted content. It's tough to have both, right? If you, as a provider, if you can't see the content of messages, that also means you can't protect users very effectively. On the flip side, as a user, do you want people looking at the contents of your messages? I suspect that this is something that's going to go on for some time. WhatsApp, of course, same parent company. That one, it remains end-to-end encrypted. And that was one of the sort of the big selling purposes points of it when it first launched. So be interesting to see what they do with that going forwards.
1: Yes, we'll talk a little bit more about, a lot more about encryption on our main topic after the break.
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0: Aswad, don't turn around here on Cambridge Radio. You're listening to The Gadget Guide with Robin Lawrence, and we are going to be talking encryption very secretly. It's been a little while since we last did this.
1: I had to go back and check. 11 years since we last looked at encryption in depth.
0: Wow.
1: Been a while being doing this Gadget Guide. Technology has evolved, changed for the better in some instances. Yeah.
0: Cool. So let's start with the basics of what do we mean by encryption? What's the point of all of this?
1: Yeah, I mean, the first sort of well-known encryption, I suppose, is the Caesar cipher.
0: This is back to Roman times.
1: Which was simply, you move the letters in the alphabet on one, or a number of letters on, and you've changed what is read to be in something that's not readable by scrambling it using your secret key.
0: So there, you'd have the plain text, which might be, hello or something like that. Then you'd have the key, which is how many letters, plus or minus in the alphabet each one would move by. And then you'd get the encrypted text, which would be the result of that. So if our key was like minus one, then instead of hello, you'd get like GD, KK. N. I'm doing that on the fly, and so you get something that would look completely unintelligible unless you know that minus one thing, and then you can take your GDKKN and add one letter, do the reverse of it, and you'd get back to hello, and the recipient would be able to do that.
1: Yes, and that sort of encryption is very easy to crack because we know things about, well, certainly if you know the language that it was written in, you know which are the most common letters. So it's very easy if you've got enough text to go, well, that's an S, that's an E. Great, we're on our way to actually solving things. And computers are very good at solving those sort of problems without knowing the key because a lot of it is just matching things and getting to the right words.
0: With something like that where your key is just how many letters plus or minus you're moving it, there's only 26 possibilities, aren't there? You've only got 26 letters in the alphabet, which means you can only move by 26 positions. So even if you don't know the key, you can just try 26 things and 25 of them will probably come up with garbage and one of them will come up with something that looks like, as you say, English or that sort of thing. And so within 5 minutes for a human and about 5 microseconds for a computer, you can break that. We want to do better than that, don't we, for our computers nowadays?
1: Absolutely, and modern technology relies on basically a key system where the key is a lot chunkier, a lot longer than that, just moving forwards or backwards 26. We'll talk about key lengths in a bit, but generally keys are hundreds of characters long and used with some clever mathematics to actually turn the decrypted text into encrypted text and reverse the process.
0: Yeah, and there's an even neater bit, which is that in a lot of encryption, the key's actually split into two halves. There's a public bit that you can tell anyone, and that's fine, and then a private bit that you keep to yourself. And the idea there is that it's doing two things at once. It's keeping things secret. If I tell you my public key, then you can use that to encrypt something, and only I'll be able to read it afterwards. But equally, I can use that, and I can use my private key to say, this is me proving that I'm Rob. And then you can verify that I'm Rob because you've got my public key. So it works both ways. It's keeping things secret, but also proving identity. And we'll come on to that in a second with those certificates that you might have seen on websites.
1: These days, every website is probably or should be encrypted.
0: And I guess that's one of the biggest changes in, you mentioned 11 years since we last looked at that. That is something that has changed in that time scale. It used to be that, maybe your bank was encrypted.
1: Well, we all got taught to look for a little padlock.
0: Yeah.
1: You don't see the little padlock anymore because all of your web browsers assume everything's going to be encrypted and will normally tell you if something isn't encrypted.
0: Mm. It is the exception rather than the norm, and that's one of the ways that things have got a lot better. Is that complete sort of ubiquity of encryption between you and the website. And I guess that's probably worth sort of touching on here of where that encryption's happening and between whom, because we just talked in the news about Instagram turning off end-to-end encryption. When I'm on a website, what's happening is that the traffic between me and the web server, whoever it is that's running the website, that's the thing that's getting encrypted, isn't it? By that padlock or lack of not a padlock.
1: But yes, so the traffic flow between you and the internet site is encrypted. So if it's your banking stuff, if it's your personal email account, if it's your medical stuff because you're, you know, sending a message to the GP, all of that traffic is encrypted. So anyone intercepting that information as it flows across the internet is not going to be able to read it.
0: Now, that's sort of a regular run-of-the-mill encryption. That's different to end-to-end encryption, isn't it? Because in the first example, it's encrypted between me and the website provider, but then the website provider can then decrypt that and would routinely do so that they can use it and run the website. So that means that my GP practice's web provider, they see those messages, and that's then decrypted. End-to-end encryption is where it goes a stage further. It stays encrypted all the way through to its sort of final recipient. So like to the final recipient of an email or a direct message or something like that.
1: Yes, exactly that. So what happens with that is normally the keys are agreed between either party. So if you and I started an end-to-end WhatsApp encrypted session, our WhatsApp software would agree a key that we would exchange. And then we would use that key to encrypt the messages between us. Anyone intercepting those messages wouldn't be able to decrypt without the key.
0: Now, that's all of this stuff is broadly, you know, encryption in transit as it moves around on the internet or what have you. There's also encryption at rest, isn't there? That's when stuff is stored on a hard disk, on a memory card, maybe on a mobile device. That's sort of a different purpose. That's I physically lost the device or had it stolen. I don't want somebody to get at that data.
1: Yeah. So we mentioned that those keys can be quite long. The more bits Very is generally long. Better. So if you saw the difference between 128-bit encryption and 2048-bit encryption, more numbers is better. It does mean that
0: within a given type of encryption, so within one algorithm or one cipher, more bits is generally better, but a little bit slower.
1: Yeah, because the computer has to do a bit more work to actually do that encryption and decryption.
0: Yep. Now, this is an area that's always getting researched, and we find we sort of invent new ciphers, new ways of encrypting material, but also we find ones that weren't necessarily as strong as we thought they were, either because there was a bit of a flaw in the maths. And of course, as computers get faster, something that was safe, something that was hard to test all of the different possibilities, actually gets easier as things get faster. So, it is something that's constantly getting kind of revised. And generally speaking, the industry kind of pushes software manufacturers and website operators to those newer things. But if you do want to sort of check out a website and make sure it is using one of those sort of newer protocols, you can go to, if you search for SSL Labs, there's a thing that says test my computer or test my website. And you go to test my website and pop in google.com or something like that, and it will give it a grade so you can see whether it is using those latest algorithms or whether it's sort of stuck a little bit in the past that isn't so secure nowadays.
1: Cool. If you're using the likes of Google Chrome or Microsoft Edge still has the padlock. Chrome's got a little slider thing, and if you click on that and you see connection is secure and then click on that, you can see information about certificate is valid. That's very important. If certificate is not valid, that's a red flag. Certificate is valid, clicking on that and then going to details, you can then dig into a lot of the details. You'll see things like SHA-256 fingerprints. That's the latest standard. If it says SHA-1, that's an old standard, and you know that website should be thinking about doing an upgrade. All of that information in Edge is under the padlock again, and then connection secure and certificate information.
0: And yeah, it's really worth kind of reinforcing here that if your browser is giving you a warning about a website certificate, something has gone pretty wrong. Like that, yes. That shouldn't be something you should be just sort of saying, "Ah, I'm sure it's fine. I'll sort it later." That, like, if you see a thing for a website you're expecting to go to that says, "You know, invalid certificate or weak security," stop.
1: Yeah,
0: you know, you probably that is a good indication that something, you know, either in your internet connection or in the internet, in the middle of the internet itself, or with the website, something has gone wrong. I would be very, very wary of proceeding past one of those warnings unless you know exactly where you're getting it.
1: Credentials in, so I wouldn't put a password into a website that's flagged like that. I wouldn't try to do any sort of online commerce or transactions with a website that's showing that.
0: Yeah, very, very much so. Cool. We will be back in a couple of moments. And, well, how good is this encryption stuff anyway? Can it be broken?

0: Kelly Clarkson, Stronger, Like Our Cryptography. You're listening to The Gadget Guide on Cambridge Radio. And, well, we've talked about encryption and why it's good, but can it get broken? Is it perfect?
1: And you know, some places, I mean, we've talked about websites using it, and obviously banking transactions, all of those transactions you do, every time you tap a card to pay, that's an encrypted transaction. VPNs, we've all heard about them. We might use them for work. We might use them when we're traveling to be able to watch iPlayer, legitimately, of course. Even your mobile phone calls, that is encrypted. Yeah, your mobile phone is encrypting that traffic as it sends it to the networks, just like your messaging. We'll come back to messaging in a bit. Your streaming media services, you know, those pay services, the Netflix, the Disney Plus, and so on, all of that's encrypted. And we mentioned passkeys in a previous Gadget Guide, I think our previous one, that's encrypted as well.
0: Now, most of this technology is pretty robust, and most of the time, if something goes wrong, it's not because the encryption itself got broken, it's because the website that you were speaking to had an issue. So is it, you know, the little padlock that you used to get in your web browser, that said that nobody could be sort of watching the traffic between you and that website. It didn't say that the website itself was a good website. It didn't say that it had good intentions or that it was legitimate or that it was actually your bank. So you could be very securely talking to a evil person or an evil yes. website. And encryption does not help with that. As well as that, you know, we said earlier, computers are always getting faster, and we're always discovering new attacks on encryption. The thing that's kind of coming down the line, and it's one of those things a little bit like nuclear fusion, where it's been 5 years away for the last 20 years, is post-quantum. So this is the idea, as we get quantum computers, and they are being developed, you know, they're becoming... they're approaching being useful. Let's put it that way.
1: Sadly, the first thing that everyone thought to do with a quantum computer was, can we crack encryption?
0: Yes, and the answer is not yet. And maybe not for some time. But on the other hand, maybe yes. And that's where it gets really interesting, because an attacker who can capture all of that encrypted traffic, they can't read it today, but if they can capture it now, store it away, stash it in an archive, and then in 5 years' time, where we do have much more advanced quantum computers, there's the potential they might be able to decrypt that incredibly quickly.
1: So I suppose you've got to think about, you know, and we've seen it with stuff that's come to light from public offices where, you know,
0: yes.
1: dirty secrets have been aired, and, you know, encryption is not playing a role in that, but, you know, someone was generally thinking when they did something that they shouldn't have done digitally that no one was ever going to see it.
0: And Official Secrets Act is, 25 years, I think?
1: Yeah, don't rely on the fact that you think today it's encrypted that no one's ever going to be able to read that, because, as we said, computers get better and faster. At some point, something might be able to decrypt that. Now, you know, if it's your bank statement from 10 years ago, does anyone care how much you spent on dog food 10 years ago? Probably not. But if it's, you know, that deep, dark secret that no one should ever know about because that was the outfit you wore to a fancy dress party, maybe that's not something that you want coming to light.
0: Yep. So, you know, software manufacturers are starting to work on this, and hopefully, as end users, there will be nothing you will need to do about this in the slightest.
1: It will
0: all just magically happen. But in terms of things that you do need to do right now, you can make use of this encryption beyond just going to web pages that have the padlock. And I guess turning on that full disk encryption, turning on that encryption at rest on all of your devices is a really easy start, particularly for your mobile devices. You know, if it's a desktop PC that never leaves your house, probably not so important. If it's a mobile phone, making sure that it is fully encrypted is, you know, for most of us, that contains the secret to our digital life. It's got our email, it's got a banking apps.
1: Banking credentials, sure passwords,
0: exactly, making sure that that's turned on. And as well as having, you know, a secure PIN or pattern or fingerprint or something like that. Otherwise, someone can just unlock it and get
1: the data. More importantly, the encryption of mobile phones, and this you can just search online or on your phone normally on how to actually make sure the phone is encrypted means that someone nicking the phone can't just plug a cable into your phone and dump the storage out of your phone and hack your data that way. You know, they don't need your PIN code or your biometrics to get access to data if they've got a copy of it. But if it's encrypted, it's useless to them.
0: Yeah, absolutely. So, yeah, that's definitely worth making sure you've done, certainly on phones, tablets, laptops. Same deal for both Windows and Mac OS on laptops. Generally speaking, any hardware that you've bought in the last kind of five to seven years should have everything you need to be able to do that full disk encryption built in. You shouldn't need to buy any extra hardware in order to do this. It does just need you to have some kind of a PIN or a password on the device to be able to take advantage of that.
1: Yeah, now Instagram dropping the end-to-end encryption, some alternatives you can look at. There are plenty of them. Just search for E2EE encryption or end-to-end encryption. There are plenty of reputable services out there for you to name. WhatsApp, we've mentioned, Signal, Telegram, Snapchat, Discord, and actually, surprisingly, X.
0: Yes, and it'll be really interesting to see where the rest of the market goes on that. And Signal have been very vocal about, you know, the end-to-end encryption being the basis of their service. I guess WhatsApp would be the one that I would look to move possibly first. But watch this space. That's all we've got time for on this week's Gadget Guide. We'll be back in a couple of weeks' time with more news and stories from the world of technology.

Hello, Les here. Welcome to another edition of Strummers and Dreamers on Cambridge Radio. I have special guests, and we'll be chatting and listening to their music shortly. They are Lynn and Corrado, known collectively as Virginia Dirt. Looking very much to chatting and hearing their music very soon. But first of all, in the second half of the show, I have a couple of tracks I've completely forgotten his name, which is not a very good start. Alan Daniel Tobin, who's going to be coming to Cambridge this Saturday to play a gig at the Elm Tree pub. And I've also got an interview with Matt Reed, the landlord of the Elm Tree, coming up in the second half of the show. But before that, Virginia Dirt, and before that, a couple of tracks by Julie Simpson. Julie Simpson and Steve Warner, in fact. I don't know if you recall, but they were supposed to be coming on and doing a session in the previous show, but due to illness, they were unable to. Instead, today I'm going to play, first of all, Julie's new single, which came out on the 1st of May, and I'm going to follow that with a track by both of them. Now, the single is called Falling, and Julie wrote it for the Watford Folk Song Competition back in November of last year, and it was shortlisted as a finalist song. And the theme of the song is How Do We End Up Here, which is a pretty good theme, I think.

And Julie wrote it from the perspective of someone who's reminiscing over a lost love. Very relatable. And after that, I'm going to play a track by written by Steve Warner, and Julie Simpson accompanies him on vocals. It's called Hawkers, and it was inspired by the historical tragedy of the massacre of Glencoe, in which 38 members of the Clan MacDonald were killed. There are folk songs about that, which you may well have heard if you're involved in the folk scene. Anyway, the song was conceived during a hill walking, or Munro bagging as it's known, trip to Glencoe 10 years ago. Steve stopped at the Clackaig Inn for a well-earned rest. As he entered, the sign above the door read, "No Hawkers and No Campbells." That caught his attention and sparked his curiosity. And the song Hawkers was born. But first of all, Falling by Julie Simpson.

0: Excellent. That was Hawkers by Steve Warner and Julie Simpson. And starting off the show, we had Falling by Julie Simpson. Right, now it's time to introduce my guests. They are Lynn and Corrado, Virginia Dirt. Thanks for coming along, guys.
1: Thanks for having us.
0: An absolute pleasure. And you define yourselves as a country Americana duo.
1: Hmm.
0: Yeah. So the first song you're going to play, would you call it a country song?
2: Yeah. We're not so keen on definitions.
0: No, I agree. It's not a very good question.
2: But you could, no, it's a question.
1: Yeah.
2: It's a country song.
1: Of a
2: kind.
0: Yeah. Why don't you play it, and then we can discuss whether it is or not. So you've told me it's called Wouldn't Put It Past Me, and it's on your EP that you've just released.
1: Mm-hmm.
0: And so let's hear it.
1: Okay.
3: The sheriff used to date my baby sister, so I know that he will always let me slide. 1, 2, 3, 4. Don't change the locks now, won't you, darling?

0: Past me.
1: Yeah.
2: I wouldn't put it past me.
1: Excellent. Excellent. Well, yeah, for what it's worth, I think it's probably a country song.
0: I think so.
1: Heading a little bit towards Western Swing, maybe. Mm,
0: yeah.
3: We could call it that.
1: Yeah. Excellent, yeah. So, Lynn, you're from the US of A.
0: I am.
1: Yeah?
0: Yeah, I'm from Virginia Dirt.
1: Quite literally.
0: Literally, yeah. And, but I've been in the UK for a while now.
1: Is the Virginia Dirt red?
0: It's, no, I don't. There's not a lot of clay in the soil, but there could be in part. I mean, it's a huge state. You could put the whole of the United Kingdom in the state of Virginia with some room to spare.
1: Sure.
0: But the idea of Virginia Dirt, it was going to be the name of the first album. I'm like, no. Because we were thinking of changing the name of the band originally. And somebody said, no, it's a great band name.
1: It's great, yeah.
0: And
1: it's really good.
0: It's memorable. Yeah. So I took a little convincing, actually.
3: Yeah, I campaigned hard.
0: Yeah. But it works. It's a lot of fun. We have a lot of fun with the name, actually. So...
1: Yeah, that's good. It's good. No, I thought it might be red because Emmylou Harris has got Red Dirt Girl, hasn't she?
0: Yes, but I think Red Dirt's more like it's more Kansas and places, Arkansas, places like that.
1: Alabama, I think, as well.
0: Alabama.
1: Because Jason Isbell, do you know Jason Isbell?
0: I do, yeah.
1: Yeah, he's got songs about Red Dirt.
0: Red Dirt.
1: Too. Yeah. But no, this is not Red Dirt. This is Virginia Dirt.
0: Virginia Dirt.
1: Yeah. And Corrado, you're from the cowboy country of southern Tuscany, that's where you grew
3: absolutely.
1: Up.
3: Absolutely.
1: Yes.
3: Butteri.
1: Yeah.
3: The Tuscany cowboys.
1: Exactly. Yeah. So it's in the blood, definitely.
3: It definitely is.
1: So how long have the two of you been making music together?
0: I think we started in about 2018.
1: Right.
0: And we're just kind of getting going good, and then
1: COVID came along.
0: Yeah. But in fact, COVID was kind to us, and it gave us some headspace to write the whole first album. And we found a platform online where we could actually work together, because we don't live in the same house.
1: No, sure.
0: We could actually play together in real
1: time. That was a trick. How did you manage that?
0: Should we plug Sonobus?
3: Yeah, I mean...
0: we're not taking any kickbacks or Sonobus.
3: Yeah, we don't know shares, but it's a really good platform. A friend of ours, a drummer from the Netherlands, who played on the album... and actually, he was quite instrumental in arranging the songs. One day, Virgilin was playing online, and this guy came into the session because she hadn't worked out yet that you could have a private session. So the session was open, and suddenly there's this person clapping, and that was our friend Dimitri, who became our good friend and drummer.
0: And drummer who played drums on the first record.
3: And he was instrumental in setting us up with this platform, which, it really enabled us over the COVID period to write a lot of music.
1: Yeah, because I remember the struggles, particularly in the beginning of COVID, of people trying to play along with each other using Zoom. Things were always out of sync.
3: We tried, we experimented on various platforms and then settled on there was one called Jankazam.
1: Yes, I remember.
3: Was doing quite well, but this came up and we haven't...
0: Well, this one, I mean, Sonobus is free, for one thing. And it's peer-to-peer, so whereas Jamkazam was going to Austin, the signal was going to Austin, Texas, and then bouncing around to whoever, wherever.
1: Yeah.
0: And there was a free version, but, it's paid.
3: But I would say that it was...
0: They were good. We did their first festival. We did the Jamkazam festival during COVID on Zoom.
1: Yeah.
3: But I would say that when we started making music together, it was a real... There was a real spark. We come from different experience and playing with different bands. And when we started, we just hit it right off and started churning out songs.
1: Right.
3: And it's been a lot of fun.
1: Yeah, Yeah, that is sounding great. Yeah. So how long have you been in England?
0: How long have both of us been in England? Well,
4: we've been in England about the same amount of time.
1: Oh, really?
4: And I will decline to tell you how many years.
1: It wouldn't be polite to even ask.
4: I know.
3: Let's just say many
4: not
3: years.
4: Not enough to have picked up an English accent, much to my mother's disappointment.
3: Many years. For me, I can say, because I've got none of that issue. I think it's been over 30 years.
1: Right. Okay. Yeah. Yeah. So this is definitely home from home now.
3: Yeah, definitely. We've got split roots.
4: Split roots.
1: Yeah, yeah. Good, right. Well, I first heard about your music through our mutual friend Tom Bright, who is an absolute inspiration and a force of nature, as I was saying before we came on air. Yeah. So he told me about your music, and he's your manager.
4: He is.
1: So it would appear, you told me.
4: Yeah, he manages a small stable of artists in addition to himself. I don't know how he fits it all in, but he does.
3: Yeah, he does, and he does it well.
4: And he does it well. I know, you got to get up really early in the morning to beat him to any kind of task.
1: Excellent. Well, thanks, Tom, for facilitating this and for arranging you to come along here. Let's hear another song, shall we? What are you going to play now?
4: I think we're going to play Sweet Adelina, which is also on the new EP. Which is a funny little song. It was, you know, because you're a songwriter, Les, you know, those songs that just drop out of the sky.
1: Yeah.
4: You don't know where they came from. Yeah. They're like from another time or something you dreamt or in a previous life or something.
3: And when Lynn first played me that song, I still remember, it was, you played it to me over the phone one morning. So. Mm-hmm. I just came out with this, and I thought, that is going to be a single one day. I love this the other way, and it was one of those that was so easy. Mm. Some songs, as you know, are labor of love.
1: Yeah.
3: And take, you know, many iteration and many ways before they settle.
1: Absolutely.
3: This one wasn't one of them.
1: No.
3: This came out, and that was it.
4: Yeah.
1: That's wonderful when that happens, isn't it?
4: It is.
1: It's kind of art or craft. You know, the fully formed ones are the art.
4: Yeah, the art.
1: And the others you have to keep working at and working at.
4: Yeah, we've had a couple of those.
3: And changing this and changing that on the first album.
1: Yeah. Okay, right. So Sweet Adelina. Let's hear it then, yes.

0: Lovely, yeah. So, when did you think about the breathing thing, which is train related?
1: Yes.
2: They're well done.
1: It's meant to be a, a steam train.
2: Yeah. But it just, like I said, this one just dropped out of the clouds.
0: Oh, it came out with that already included.
2: It got already included. Well. Baked in.
0: Excellent.
1: Well, no, good song. The first comment was, we might, this, I'm thinking of this, it might not work. And I'm like, that totally works.
2: In fact, it makes people start laughing when they play it live.
0: Well, when you talk about heavy breathing, it might be misconstrued.
1: Oh. Yes. Sometimes I hyperventilate when, when we do it live.
2: Overly excited.
0: Yeah. Excellent. And yet, ironically, that, you know, it kind of was born as a single. It's not one of the singles that you released from the EP.
1: Yeah, no.
2: But it is on
0: still
2: the EP.
0: Time, though.
2: We could release it as a single.
1: Yeah, we might do.
2: I mean, I was almost not sure I wanted it on this particular EP. It was a little bit of an outlier.
0: Right.
2: But our production team, who also played on it, from Kitty Daisy and Lewis, KDL, great musicians. They really loved it, and I didn't think that they necessarily would, because their act is quite old school rock and roll. Yeah. I mean, but they're just extraordinary musicians, extraordinary. So we had a good time working with them, straight to tape, all analog, live,
1: so much fun.
2: One shot, done. He had these big
0: old school, then, definitely.
2: Marconi broadcasting mics hanging from the ceiling, and that's what we sang into.
0: Wow.
2: We sat in the room and just, and if you listen, you can hear all the sounds in the studio. You know, you can hear the other instruments bleeding through the mics.
1: It's possibly the first time in years, if not ever, that I've been in a studio, and I've been in a few, where there wasn't a screen on site. There wasn't a single computer on site.
0: Wonderful.
1: It was quite something. Yeah. And the way that, it was a wonderful experience, I have to say.
2: It really was.
0: Because a studio can be alienating, can't it?
1: If you've
0: got to record some of the parts in a booth somewhere or something like that, or your screens between you.
1: All the dubs and repeating and you know, more takes.
2: No, this was just one and done. It really was. It was lovely, because I've worked in analog studios before, and I worked as an assistant engineer, and I was the tape splicer.
0: Oh, right.
2: I was pretty good at it, editing. It's tape editor. But it was, there were also computers and stuff. And,
0: sure.
2: You know, and software coming along at the same time.
1: And the funny thing is that with them producing it and playing and the songs, I don't say too much, but some of the songs talk a different, almost, you know, a different twist with the input. And although, you know, of course we're proud of our songs and all that, but some of the input given on the with fresh minds and fresh approach resulted in something that I personally really loved that body of work how it came out. It's so refreshing,
2: because we just said, we just put ourselves kind of, it was a co-production, but I wanted just going and go what are we going to do, and just let them run with it. And probably the most radical one was Unbroken, which is on it, and I normally sing it. And we normally play it in a very different way. And in the studio, I was going in to do an overdub on the vocal, just to do a lead vocal. And I just looked at him, I said, you sing it. And he'd never sung it before, and just jumped in. Yeah, oh my God.
1: That's some freshness.
2: Yeah, let's add some freshness here. I was like throwing in the car keys to a blind man, but it's really good. It just put a real fresh spin on it. So we have fun.
0: It's good when you can be that creative in the studio, isn't it?
1: Yeah.
0: Sometimes it can be, you take all the creativity out of it.
2: Yeah.
0: Having to repeat the same things over and over again.
2: Right.
0: So.
1: Especially with that song, because that song was recorded before, was done before. But they, like I said, they just put a spin on it and changed the rhythm completely and went funk with it.
2: Yeah.
1: And it came out some sort of funky number, you know, and we heard it and they're like, this song, I think we're going to, we were listening to it and we thought that we could go like this. Mm. Bah, bah, bah, bah, bah. Mm. And we're like, whoa. Oh. And then we thought, this is great.
2: Genius. But it's like you could almost play the two versions in the same set.
0: Yeah.
2: And people, you know, they may not realize it's the same song.
0: Sure.
2: Yeah.
1: Wow. Anyway, that was fun.
0: No, interesting. Something that I'm trying to understand, but I can't quite grasp it yet, is there is a country music scene in England, isn't there, in the UK?
1: Yeah,
0: in
1: big ones as well.
0: But it tends to run separately from the folk scene.
2: Mm.
0: And there seem to be, from my understanding, there seem to be some artists who kind of straddle the two and others who stay very much within the country scene.
1: Yeah.
0: For example, I had last summer, have you encountered Ags Connolly?
2: Yeah.
0: Now, he came into the studio. He was on his way to perform at the Maverick Festival.
1: Mm. Right.
0: And I'd consider him as a country artist with
2: too.
0: A capital C.
2: Yeah.
0: Whereas Jilly Lee, who lives locally and is a country singer, she calls herself a country singer, but she's much more, you know, judging by my conversation with the two of you before we were on air, she has kind of other influences coming into her music as well. And is less, shall we say, Nashville than Ags.
2: Right. Because for me, Nashville's very pop. It's very country pop.
0: Yeah, yeah.
2: In fact, there seems to be very little real country coming out of Nashville. It's coming out of other places. Mm. Well, like Arkansas. Mm. You know, with Jason Isbell and we saw some great acts out of Arkansas, Dylan Earl and Bonnie Montgomery.
0: Mm.
2: They're fantastic.
0: Mm.
2: But the thing with country in this country is it can veer toward cosplay. Which is, you know,
0: yeah.
2: I mean, I'm glad that it's building momentum. I'm glad there's an appetite for it.
0: Yeah.
2: But I'd really like to make them listen to some old stuff too.
0: Sure.
2: Force it on them.
0: Well, Nashville—it seems to me that Nashville tends to go through cycles.
2: Yeah.
0: You know, when it becomes much more pop, and then there's suddenly a drive towards more authenticity.
2: Right.
0: And then it goes back again, and we're very much in a pop phase at the moment,
1: aren't
0: we?
1: Yeah.
0: With other influences coming in as well, hip hop.
1: Yeah, that's what I say. There's some stuff
2: like Post Malone. He's a country artist.
1: There's some stuff I really like. Some stuff. Not so much. I suppose I tend to personally try to give a straight mind and just listen to what I'm listening to and judging it on the face of the music rather than having some pre-concept. You know, if I like the song, I like the song.
0: Sure.
1: And that's, I think, is a pretty healthy,
0: sure.
1: I would say, way of...
0: Yeah, and if it can get beyond... talking about beer and trucks, that's good too.
2: Oh, God, well, we wouldn't have any country music beer and trucks.
1: Well, I drink beer and I've got a truck.
2: That's half my repertoire right there.
0: Oh, dear, what have I said?
1: You're right. There is, you know. Well, we're talking about that. We can also talk about Psycho Killers.
2: We're
0: tapping into an age-old tradition, though, isn't it? The murder ballads, you know, travelled over from Scotland and Ireland to the Appalachians. Yeah.
1: We're talking, you know, we have a song that fits straight into the bill. That
2: we were thinking of playing that one. It's not on either of the records.
0: Well, I'm intrigued already. Yeah,
2: so, but it's a true story, not particularly embellished that much, about a killer from my hometown.
0: Oh, right.
2: And he's still in the state penitentiary.
0: Oh,
2: last time I checked. I do check from time to time that he's still locked up. Name was changed, obviously.
0: Right. Well, look forward to hearing that in a moment. But before that... I think we need to know how the listeners can find your music. I'm sure it's not that hard.
1: Oh, yeah, that's pretty easy. Well,
2: We've got a website, mm-hmm. and so all the links for everything for the upcoming shows we're doing are there. Our next one it's not the first one, but Cambridge. We're going to be in Cambridge as part of the Summer Nashville Festival that moves around the country. Yeah. And it's going to be on the, what did we say? The 20th, I had it on my phone. at the Cambridge Rugby Field Ground, something like that.
0: Yeah, I know. It's near the university. Yeah.
1: When is it? Dad's going to slaughter us.
2: Dad's going to kill us. And I didn't bring my phone in here.
0: Well, if people check your website.
2: Check the website.
0: Yeah, closer to the time,
2: Cambridge.
0: I'll announce it on the show.
2: Yes.
1: Even easier is on the bio and on Instagram if people
2: Yeah,
1: want
2: our
1: more.
2: Socials, Virginia Dirt Music. Mm.
1: It's all there. And some regular stores have the vinyls, our vinyls, and we'll have the CDs. Obviously, we always have them with us at gigs, together with some fantastic T-shirts and
0: merch is important these days.
2: It is.
1: And so, that's how.
0: Excellent.
1: That's how we can be found.
0: Yeah. Right. So, easy enough. And you'll be quite busy during the summer.
2: Yeah,
0: festival
2: we've got a big summer coming up.
0: Excellent.
2: And more things kind of rolling in. We're thinking, where are we going to get our summer holiday? Be careful what you wish for.
0: Yeah. So what's the name of this the song about the killer then?
2: The song about the killer is called Marvin.
0: Marvin.
2: Marvin.
0: Right. Okay. Well, let's hear it.
2: Would you like us to play it?
0: Please, if you would.
2: All right.

0: Oh, it's very powerful. Yeah. For some reason, Bobby Gentry came to mind. Okay. I don't know why. I could imagine Bobby Gentry singing that.
1: I like Bobby Gentry. That's a high compliment. Thank you.
0: Yeah. No, a powerful song. Yeah. I'm a sucker for a murder band.
2: One day we'll have to remember to record it.
1: I know.
0: So there's not a recording of it.
1: No, it hasn't.
2: You've heard it. We just play it live.
1: We've got a couple that we just play live and may or may not ever record. You might have to come see us live to hear it.
2: Well, that would be a pleasure. For the next record, there's going to be an LP again, extended, and we have a good batch of songs that. And this time Marvin might well make it.
1: Might be on that one, yeah.
0: Well, I do hope so, yeah.
2: And I think it's going to be, can I say, it's going to be a very possibly traditional country.
1: Yes.
2: Stripped down.
1: Yes. You know, kind of long, you know, Johnny Cash. And
2: yeah.
0: Nice.
1: Merle, you know.
0: Excellent.
1: Those guys.
0: Yeah.
2: I can't wait.
0: I'm
2: really excited. I'm like, you said you lived in Italy, so you understand. Mm. Italians eating a meal and talking about the next meal.
0: In music, we
2: just finished recording this and I'm already excited about starting to record. And
0: that's always the way, though, isn't it? I'm sorry to interrupt. This kind of, it's always slightly out of sync.
2: Because
0: you really want to be recording the last thing you wrote.
1: Yeah,
0: and yet
1: exactly.
0: You're working on these songs that you wrote maybe a year earlier.
2: Yeah, because you're sitting on these songs and you're thinking, I just want to listen it. You know, listening to the final. So
0: well, that's promise as well for the next one then. Well, thanks very much. I've really enjoyed chatting to you and really loved the music.
1: Thank you for having us. It was
0: an absolute pleasure.
1: We love to talk music, especially to a fellow musician.
0: Thank you. Right, well, we'll catch up again soon.
1: Great.
0: Best of luck with your summer gigs.
1: Thank you.
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Well, I really enjoyed that. But the good music just keeps coming and coming. Sun-Pinned Leaves are a duo who've played several songs on my show over the course of the years. And they have a track now, which is very appropriate, because this is actually the beginning of Mental Health Awareness Week. And the song, which is called Things You Never Said, relates to it. The song is released perhaps appropriately the month prior to Mental Health Awareness Week in the UK and Mental Health Awareness Month in the USA, though of course mental health is an issue that affects us all year round. How very true. So that's Sun-Pinned Leaves with the song Things You Never Said, and I'm going to follow that with a track called Roller Coaster by Steve Jinsky, Jinsky for short. Steve says, the song was inspired by a simple human moment, watching three women reunite in a cafe, each carrying a suitcase. I'll explain more about that afterwards, but first, Sun-Pinned Leaves.

And as you may have guessed, that was Roller Coaster by Jinsky. As I was saying, the song was inspired by a simple human moment, watching three women reunite in a cafe, each carrying a suitcase. I was struck by the depth of their shared history and the new memories they were creating by just being there together. The song grew from there with the metaphor of the roller coaster, speaking of life's inevitable ups and downs, embracing our uncertainties but holding on to what matters most. There we are. Which I thought that was rather fine. Roller Coaster by Jinsky. And before that, we had Things You Never Said by the Sun-Pinned Leaves to mark Mental Health Awareness Week. Okay, right. Now it's time for Songbird Anna. And Songbird Anna had an album, Bloodlines and Ballads, which is released a while back. And the track I'm going to play is from it. It's called Magical Island. Songbird Anna blends contemporary folk with autoharp and melodic storytelling, and Magical Island was inspired by a 1939 postcard from Lundy, weaving folklore with social history. And I'm going to follow that with People Temple. Now, People Temple have an EP called Swimming. Who are People Temple? Well, People Temple is a collaborative work of East Anglian-based songwriters and musicians Paul Veal and Tom Snellgrove, which began at the start of the summer of 2025, drawing influence from various genres, including modern folk, experimental, psychedelic and post-rock. The music is often rich in melody and texture, weaving in and out of light and darkness. And, yeah, as I say, the debut EP, Swimming, was released at the beginning of the year. And this is a title track from it, and I'm going to play. But first, Magical Island by Songbird Anna.

So, that was Swimming by People Temple, and before that we had Magic Island by Songbird Anna. I apologise for a couple of the words during the song Swimming, which I didn't realise were in there, and you might well have found offensive, so sorry about that if that was the case. Right, now it's time for Hannah James and Toby Kuhn. Now, Hannah is an award-winning musician, dancer, songwriter and singer who you may well have heard of because of her work in Lady Maisery, whereas Toby is a well-known French cellist whose post-classical, inventive, improvisational playing has taken him all across the globe. And they have an album, which is Where All Our Names Belong, from which I'm going to play the track Lonesome Woods. Where All Our Names Belong is Hannah James and Toby Kuhn's second album and takes the form of a series of evocations, stories, reflections and dances nestled in the theme of belonging. In a world filled with anxieties, desperations and flux, the acclaimed duo build a space for reflection and introspection, clear a dance floor on which to step and a cloud upon which to dream. Beautiful. And Lonesome Woods, the track I'm going to play, is a traditional song collected from Henry Perks in the New Forest in 1908 of Love and Treason. The second part of the song is a tune written together in a kind of burst of creativity, which has become a signature of the duo. That's coming up very soon. And I'm going to follow that with a song by an artist who you will have heard many times on the show, the legendary 10 Seconds. And the track is the Burston Black Beatles song. And the song is about a school strike in the village of Burston, which you may well have heard of, that started in 1914 and would become the longest-running strike in English history. Now, the Burston Rally, which commemorates the strike, takes place in September. And as I happen to have three different songs on the subject of the Burston strike, I'm going to play all three around about the time of the rally. So look forward to that in the future. But in the meantime, Hannah James and Toby Kuhn, followed by the legendary 10 Seconds with Burston Black Beatles.

So that was the story of the Burston strike there in very fine The Burston Black Beetle by Legendary 10 Seconds. And before that, we had Lonesome Woods by Hannah James and Toby Kuhn. Right, now an artist that I haven't featured on the show before. His name's Gary Stewart, and he is a folk singer-songwriter from Scotland who now lives in beautiful Yorkshire. And Gary says that in addition to playing my own music, I front a seven-piece band that plays Paul Simon's Graceland up and down the UK and beyond. And Gary also plays bass in Yorkshire's tribute to Fleetwood Mac, Westwood Mac, I think that reads. And he, Gary has a new album, Use It or Lose It. And the first single from it is Ferris Wheel. The album is coming out in October and features some of the great and the good of the British folk scene, actually, with contributions from Seth Lakeman, David Ford, Ellie Gowers, Alex Hart, The Magpies and Graham Coe. So that is Gary Stewart with Ferris Wheel. And I'm going to follow that with a track by Davy Fury, which is Donegal and the Swallow's Tale. Davy Fury releases Donegal and the Swallow's Tale, his first single of 2026. The song is the product of Fury's long-term collaborative relationship, friendship, with Gerry Adams, former Sinn Féin president and renowned activist. This unique project brings Gerry Adams' first musical appearance, adding an iconic touch to Davy's melodic storytelling. They are joined by exceptional musicians such as Mike McGoldrick, and Kane O'Rourke and Martin Quinn. But first of all, Ferris Wheel by Gary Stewart.

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0: So that was Donegal by Davy Fury, featuring Gerry Adams, as you will have heard. And before that, we had Ferris Wheel by Gary Stewart.
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Right, I've got some exciting stuff to tell you about now. First of all, a gig that's going to be happening this Saturday at the Elm Tree Pub. Acclaimed Irish West Cork singer-songwriter Alan Daniel Tobin is coming to Cambridge, and it's going to be the first date on his short English tour. After playing Cambridge on the 16th, he's going to be playing in Folkestone, London, Bristol and Birmingham. I was lucky enough to meet Alan back in Ireland last year when I was in Killarney for the All Roots Are Showing folk music conference. And we became friends, and I became interested in his music. He has a new album out. It's called Mountain Common. And he's going to be showcasing the album, the EP, when he comes to Cambridge. And he's going to be playing at the Elm Tree, one of my favourite pubs, music pubs and venues in Cambridge. And as it happens, in parallel, I've started writing a monthly column on folk music for the Cambridge Independent. And the second column is coming out this very Wednesday, and I interview Matt Reed, the landlord of the Elm Tree, about music there. And there's also a little bit of talk about Alan Daniel Tobin's gig on the Saturday. So now I'm going to play you, first of all, a track from Alan's album, which is very fine indeed. The track is Myself and Me, and it features Alan along with Ellie O'Keefe. Then I'm going to play you the Matt Reed interview that I was telling you about, that's going to appear on Wednesday in the Cambridge Independent. Then another track, very fine, very moving track, from Alan's album Beyond the Stars. But first of all, Myself and Me by Alan Daniel Tobin.

0: Right, I'm here at the Elm Tree with Matt, who's the landlord, who's very kindly going to have a chat with me about music at the Elm Tree. Where to start? I suppose it would be good to talk about the transition, because you took over at the beginning of this year, didn't you?
1: Yes, yeah. I became landlord in January, and that was after working here for a large number of years as barman and then assistant manager. But I became landlord in January, and I'm really hoping to continue the pub as it has always been run, including the live music.
0: Yeah, yeah. From my perspective, you know, as a musician who comes here occasionally to play, and as a punter, it's very, very smooth. You know, you couldn't see the join at all, which is a good sign, I think.
1: Yes, I have been pleased. Mm. Obviously, there are all kinds of things that go wrong day to day. Equipment breaks down and has to be fixed. Mm. And I had a lot of things to get used to, like ordering stock and all the invoices and the tedious bits that I hadn't really done before.
0: No, of course.
1: But yeah, I think you're right, it has gone very smoothly. I've been very pleased. And I've had a lot of support from the regulars. People have carried on coming here. Mm. And we've attracted some new faces, and I'm very pleased. Yeah,
0: excellent. Yeah, and I imagine that the musicians have been very happy to return to keep playing.
1: Yes, yeah. I'm not a musician myself, but everybody tells me that it's a really nice space to play in, and we do have a great atmosphere at our Sunday evening gigs, and the musicians and the audience are quite close. And it seems to work. Everyone seems to enjoy it.
0: Yeah. Oh, I think you're right. As a space, it works very well. You know, the long, thin room means that people can get up close to the stage. Small stage.
1: Yes.
0: for a five-piece band like we've got, there's not much room. There's no cats involved as we go swinging them. But so people who want to engage directly with the music can stay at the front, can't they? And people who want to listen to it and still have their conversation can go at the back, and everyone's happy. But still, people at the back do engage, because you know, you finish a song and then applause will come from the far end of the room, which is nice.
1: Yeah. Yes, it is. Yeah. It's just, as you say, lucky. It's a long, thin room, and right at the back you can hear the music, obviously, but you can carry on with the conversation. So it suits people who just come to the pub for a conversation without realising there's music on. And there are lots of people who come specifically for the music and sit at the front and can watch the musicians and get it at full volume.
0: And that's one of the good things about the Elm Tree, that there's a music-loving audience who will come along.
1: Yes.
0: Because I mean, that's credit to what you've done and what Jess and Rob have done before you, that there's a sign of quality, if you like. People know the music's going to be interesting and engaging, and they come along trusting that.
1: Mm.
0: And so you don't, you know, as someone who has their own band, we do advertise our own gigs, but we kind of know that people will come along anyway.
1: Yes, there's a separate group of Sunday evening regulars who come just for the live music.
0: Yeah.
1: And it's partly due to like that reputation, and we have surprisingly good musicians for a venue this size.
0: Mm.
1: People really actually want to play here, and
0: well, to be honest, you know, from the perspective of a musician, it's always good to play at a venue where your music is appreciated. And that's not always the case.
1: Right, yes.
0: You can sometimes be an afterthought. You know, people will leave the live football on the TV while the band's playing and things like that. That's a serious problem these days. So the fact that that you and all of you, as a group of people that run the pub, love the music, that makes all the difference, which is why I think, you know, musicians like to play here, because they appreciate that.
1: It's certainly it is really the highlight of the week, because we don't do any other events. We don't do quizzes or you know.
0: No, sure. Well, it's a good place to come for a quiet drink and a chat. with friends.
1: The rest of
0: proper
1: the
0: proper old-fashioned pub.
1: Yes.
0: And the other selling point, as far as I can see, is the quality and diversity of the beers that you sell. I think it goes back to Rob, doesn't it, really?
1: Yes, indeed.
0: Yeah.
1: Rob's interest in Belgian beers is why we have such a wide range of bottled Belgian beers at the moment. And we specialise in drinks because we don't do food at all. We're an entirely wet-led pub, and you know, our reputation is for good real ales. I've been trying to branch it out, so as well as the real ales and the Belgian beers, I've increased the range of wines and spirits a little bit.
0: Yeah.
1: We don't have room to have a huge cellar of wines, but I have made the offering a little more interesting.
0: Yeah. And I suppose you've needed to have more zero alcohol products these days.
1: That's popular. Low and no alcohol beers. Now, it used to be a slightly... there was a resentful designated driver who was on those for the evening, and when they first came on the market, the low alcohol beers were not that good.
0: True, yeah.
1: And now they're much more like their alcoholic counterparts.
0: Yeah, it's true.
1: And people, you often get half a group drinking them instead of one driver.
0: Yeah.
1: You have a lot of people who are just taking it easy for one reason or another.
0: Sure, that's a good thing. And even the wines are slowly but surely getting a bit better.
1: Mm.
0: Not quite to the standard of the beers yet, I'd say. But so going back to the music, so was it Rob and Jess who started organising live music here, or does it go back? I mean, I don't know when they began to run the pub.
1: Rob started in 2008.
0: Right.
1: And that was before I hadn't any involvement with the pub for the first few years, but they were doing gigs, I know, from 2010.
0: Yeah.
1: So, yes, I think it started off immediately. Yeah.
0: Well, Deirdre and I, with our band Red Velvet, have been playing since the outset.
1: Mm.
0: Yeah. Because we started making music in 2009, and the Elmtree was among our first gigs.
1: Right, Yes, we've had different formats. We used to do music on a Thursday sometimes as well, it used to be a later evening slot. It's currently sort of 6 till 8:30 Sunday evening, and that's partly because we're in a residential area, and it's partly because Sunday people often have work the day after.
0: Yeah.
1: We used to do it like 8 till finish, and that was a bit less suitable.
0: Yeah, I think it works very well with the current format.
1: Yes,
0: everyone's happy with that. Yeah. So, how do you choose the performers? Is it kind of self-selecting, in the sense that people, regulars, are invited back?
1: Regulars are certainly invited back, and I got the list of bands that regularly play here from Jess.
0: Mm.
1: She passed that on to me, and I'm happy to invite everyone back. But people contact me out of the blue, or people recommend other musicians that they know.
0: Yeah.
1: So I'm trying to both keep the popular bands that already come and play here and get some new people just to keep it fresh.
0: Sure.
1: I don't want to change the genre dramatically because we've got our loyal audience who like the music we play.
0: Yeah. So how would you define the genre as a matter of interest? It's always tricky, I find, to do that.
1: It's a pretty broad rock, blues, folk, occasionally bits of country.
0: Yeah, yeah.
1: You know, soul, funk sometimes.
0: Yeah,
1: but it tends to be broad.
0: Yeah, the bands tend to be... I think more on the acoustic side, don't they? I mean, you will occasionally have a drummer and a bassist, but
1: we have quite a lot of I don't know. It's rarely a pure acoustic. People usually have
0: they need something
1: amplification
0: to push out the music a bit more. Yeah, no, I think
1: it was like
0: genuinely acoustic.
1: Guitar.
0: People wouldn't project to the back of the room, would it?
1: No.
0: That's another story, because at Cambridge Folk Club years ago, under one particular regime, they had purely acoustic music, and then people had to be quiet to hear it. And so there was a kind of the silence code, which was imposed enthusiastically. And then they decided, well, it's Friday evening when we're having music. People want to relax. We need to allow them to chat a little bit, even if it's at hushed voices. So the amplifiers and the mixers were allowed in. Yeah. But it's a balance.
1: You can't. I think in a pub where it's free to enter for, you know, people who aren't necessarily interested in the music, you can't really shush people.
0: No, you can't. No, it would be counterproductive. If you wanted to come back. Right, now I'm delighted that that you've agreed to provide the opportunity for a visiting musician called Alan Daniel Tobin to come and play here on a Saturday.
1: Yes.
0: Slightly unusual, as music is generally on a Sunday, but it's a Saturday afternoon event, when Jess was still running things. We arranged something similar last year with two Australian musicians, Chris Midsey and Seren Spain, and that went really well in a mid-afternoon slot. So we're trying it again, and thanks very much for making it happen.
1: Well, it was a real opportunity, I thought. Alan sounded like a really interesting act, and I'm happy to try other slots in the week. I'm not likely to regularly do other evenings, but certainly to fit someone in who can only do that, I'm very happy to, yes.
0: Yeah. Well, as I say, that's much appreciated. Well, thanks very much for our little chat there.
1: Right, well, thanks for coming and talking to me.
0: Absolute pleasure, and I shall see you. I shall see you on the 16th.
1: See you on the 16th of May. Yes, 4 till 6.
0: Exactly.

0: Two very fine tracks there by Alan Daniel Tobin. They were bookending the interview with that I did with Matt Reed of the Elm Tree, and Alan will be at the Elm Tree this Saturday afternoon from 4 p.m. So head along there and listen to a very fine singer-songwriter from West Cork in Ireland. And yeah, free entry, so just head along. Right, we've nearly run out of time, but there's time to introduce a couple of other things that are happening at the weekend. There's going to be I'm going to play you an ad very shortly about what's going to be happening on Sunday afternoon. And after that, I'm going to play you a track by Anna McLucky, who is going to be at the Fay Folk Rooms on Sunday evening. And I'll be back next week.
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Greetings, welcome once again to Revelation Time. This is Cambridge Radio, Cambridge and South Cams. I'm DJ Kuriakin. I'm with you for the next couple of hours, bringing you another selection of the finest in new and old reggae music. Thanks to Les for Strummers and Dreamers. If you're listening to the repeat on Thursday night, thank you to Sue Marchant. Stay tuned, logged on, and enjoy what I have to offer. Let's start tonight with another one from the Simran's most recent album, which I picked up when I saw them recently. This is called...

The Cimarrons there, and that's called Morning Sun. Still going strong after many, many years. It's been going since 1967. If you get a chance to see them live, go. I hadn't, in all those years, I'd never seen them until recently. Obviously, it's not the original lineup completely. Some of them sadly no longer with us, but very, very good stuff. Very good live performance. Okay, right, this is Revelation time, and I'm with you every alternate Monday at this time, 9 p.m. to 11 p.m. So if you're a new listener, welcome. If you're an existing listener, you'll know that already. The other thing you'll know is that I do like to hear from you. So if you wish, you can send me a message. We seem to have a little bit of a problem with our screen here, but I will have a look. They also come through to my phone, so I will have a look at my phone at intervals. So please don't be deterred from sending messages. And you can do it by text, which is 07919 070490. That's for text and WhatsApp. You can also email your message to studio@cambridge.radio. If they don't come through on the screen here, I'm hoping they will still come through to my phone. We'll soon find out. I may send myself a test one and see what happens. Okay, that would be great, because I do like to know who's listening, where you're from, what you think, and of course, if you want to greet anybody via this show, you can do that as well. Also, at some point, I will check and see what events are coming up that I need to tell you about, and in the halfway point of the show, or thereabouts, you will get your regular dose of Version Therapy. Okay, I'm going to give you the first of new releases for this show, and this is from Spain. I'm sure I'm not going to pronounce this correctly, but I'm going to go for Bryce Nguyen and Kuto 90, and I'm sure the 90 should be whatever Spanish for 90 is, but that's my effort anyway. And this is called Deep Roots.

Yes, that was Bryce Nguyen and Kuto 90, and that was called Deep Roots. I will do a little bit of research at some point and find out more about that act, and perhaps even how to pronounce it correctly. We shall see. Okay, today is the 45th, and that is incredible. When I stopped and worked out, 45th anniversary of the death of Bob Marley, 11th of May 1981, at the age of 36. He would have been 81 now, and I thought I'd mark the occasion by playing a couple of his tunes. There's so many to choose from. I'm going to play one now, one a bit later, but this is his song based on the speech made by Haile Selassie, Emperor of Ethiopia, and this is called War.

0: This is Sharon Marley, and you're listening to DJ Corey Akin from Apex Hi-Fi Sound System. 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
1: Your mind is the final frontier.

Yes, What a World. That is Steal Alive featuring Peppery, new release. Before that, you heard Bob Marley and the Wailers with War from, that's off the Rastaman Vibration LP in 1976, without checking the label, without standing up to that and knocking everything over and risking a little malfunction. Just to mark the fact that it is 45 years today since Bob Marley died. So I will play another one of his tunes later in the show. This is something new. This is Dub Idrin meets Rootsy Beats. Let's get that right. I'll try that again. Dub Idrin meets Rootsy Beats, and this is called Traveler's Souls.

0: Yeah, that was Dub Idrin meets Rootsy Beats, Traveller's Souls. So you are listening to Revelation Time here on Cambridge Radio.
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2: 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We play Sunday Scramble, where I scramble up the letters of a well-known Cambridge place and you have to unscramble them. We have reaction from the weekend football. 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
0: Yes, and as I said, this is Revelation Time. Around about this time of the show, I like to delve back into the musical archives and play a little bit of authentic early ska and rock steady. And it also reminds me to suggest that if you're not already familiar with it, you check out the Scar and B show here on Cambridge Radio. It's on alternate Sundays, the day before I'm on, so it was on last night. Another very good show from Rev Nix last night. Rev Nix, sometimes assisted by Ben Phillips, and with other guests as well sometimes, bringing you a very interesting, varied, but very much on point mix of music, including a lot of ska, reggae, both older and newer, two-tone mod and mods revival stuff, and soul, and more besides as well. Yes, whatever they feel like playing, really. It's a great show, so check that one out, Scar and B show. Okay, so in that vein, this is Lester Sterling, who was, of course, one of the original Scatterlites. I had the pleasure of actually meeting him a number of years ago after a gig. And sadly, again, he's no longer with us, but this comes to us all, I'm afraid. Lester Sterling, Scaramont.

Yes, three in a row on the Revelation Time show on your radio. And in reverse order, you heard the Melodians, You'll Never Get Away, also known as You Don't Need Me. Toots and the Maytals, unmistakably, and John James and Lester Sterling with Scaramont. And that my little dip back into the musical treasure chest of music from the 60s, authentic Jamaican music from the 60s. Okay, and we'll be moving forward to the 2020s in a moment. I just want to greet Jen, who is over in the USA, locked on to the show. Thank you very much. Thanks as ever for the music that you promote and push in my direction, and some of that has been played tonight, and also thanks for being a regular listener. As I said before, welcome messages, and you can text or WhatsApp on 07919 070490. 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If you use other web apps, X or whatever, it's on cambridge.radio. I do seem to be observing a little bit of a problem here with the screen in the studio that displays a message. However, I did send myself a test text, and it did come through on my phone. So I'm hopeful. If you send the messages, I will. If I look at my phone at regular intervals, I will see them. So I will be doing that. We have one. I've just literally done it as we speak. A message from Martin Guy down in Canterbury. Thank you very much. Ace Show has always been looking forward to it all day. Never disappoints. Thank you. Well, I really, really appreciate that. Greetings to you and your family. Thank you so much for listening. It's just nice to receive a little bit of feedback. Excellent stuff. Thank you for that. Do spread the word, of course. Maybe I'll come play down in Kent at some point. You never know. Okay, right. I'm going to move on. And as I said, back to the 2020s. This is an artist, I believe, a Swedish artist called Anaya Roots Levi, and this is called Jah Give the Power.

Yes, that's Taj Weeks, and that is called Climate Justice. Before that, Madeline featuring Luciano, Rise, and before that, Anaya, Roots, Levi, Jah, Give the Power. And, all new releases coming out here on Revelation Time. It's what I like to do, sometimes for established artists, sometimes it's up-and-coming artists who I always like to give a bit of airplay to, because that's how they become more established and more well-known. People like me all over the place, all over the world, playing their music. So, as I said before, let me know what you think of it. If you hear a particular tune that you like, an artist, an up-and-coming artist especially, I'd be really interested to know. In some cases, I can feed it back to them or to their PR people that they've had some play and people have responded well. So, do that. Okay, if you want to message me in between shows, just to mention, if you do Facebook, I have a page on there, Revelation Time Listeners, or you can email me Revelation Time, that's all one word, Revelation Time at cambridge.radio, and that will get to me at some point. Okay, every now and then I like to fish out an old 12-inch single. This one is from 1981. This is Culture, Forward to Africa.

quick mention to a few people. The SGs, who I saw play at the Bulldog Beer Festival weekend before the one just gone. It was a grey and slightly drizzly day, but they certainly livened the place up and got everyone moving. So greetings to all the SGs. I won't run through everybody, but all of you and families, I look forward to catching up with you again very soon. Also greetings to all Apex Hi-Fi crew and their families, and all Apex Hi-Fi supporters and people who come to our events and support our events, and as they keep your ears peeled. Also greetings to Mackenzie from Stortford Dub Club, and Archie, nice to catch up with you on Saturday night at the 6-6 bar in playing in support of Tug of War and the War Band. Excellent night that was, and events like that will get a mention on this show. That one didn't, because I wasn't aware of it before the last show, but normally they would, usually I will publicise them on Revelation Time listeners Facebook page. So greetings also. I have mentioned Martin also, Louise in Cape Town, Chris Busby here in Cambridge, greetings to you. Eloise also in Cambridge, you tuned in. Anyone who support and goes to events of Rise Up, you consider yourself greeted as well. Genevieve, Vicky, Anna, all here in Cambridge. Alison up in the Whittlesea area, unless you've moved since I last knew about it. And Sister and Shirley. Greetings to you all. Greetings to Jeff Levi as well, to Reese. If I've forgotten anybody, or if you feel you should have been mentioned, you need to message in, and then you will be. But don't feel slighted if I haven't mentioned you. It may just be that I'm sort of running through people in my head, little list of people, and I won't always get everybody, but I value your involvement, your listening, and involvement with you in other activities as well. So consider yourself appreciated. It is overdue now, your time for your aversion therapy on Revelation Time on Cambridge Radio. And I've got a classic one tonight. I do this one regularly, probably I would imagine I probably pick this out as aversion therapy probably once a year or thereabouts. No reason not to do it again, so I hope you like it. This is starting off with Dennis Brown, Money in My Pocket.

0: Version Therapy coming at you from Revelation Time here on Cambridge Radio. And we started off there with Dennis Brown, of course, Money in My Pocket, the 1979 version. He did an early cut of that in around 1973. Prince Mohammed, later known as George Nooks, of course, Cool Runnings. Then we had Michael Campbell, a.k.a. Mikey Dread, Friend and Money. And finally, Joe Gibbs and the Professionals, Bubbler in Money. Bubbler referring to Franklin Bubbler Wall, who was the keyboard player for Joe Gibbs and the Professionals there, a bit of a keyboard wizard, and that's his work on showcased on that track. Excellent stuff. Again, at some point it will be Version Therapy again on this show, I'm absolutely certain, because it's a regular favourite, and there's nothing wrong with that. Okay, a little bit of information coming at you now. This Saturday, the 16th of May, at the Portland Arms in Cambridge, a band known as Knackers, that's their choice of name. I have actually seen them before, quite a few years ago. I do have a CD somewhere, but they are doing an album launch gig, Jazz, Ska and Good Times, advertised as, and this is, as I say, at the Portland Arms on Saturday. £7 in advance, £10 on the door. If you want advance tickets, I suggest get to the Portland Arms website and find a link there and get them. I may get one myself, I think, because as I've seen them before, as I remember, it's quite a long time ago, as I remember, they were definitely worth seeing. They recorded their only studio album, which I'm guessing is what the CD I've got somewhere, in Norwich in one day, but a lot of the tracks were... it says the album never saw the light of day. I've got a CD somewhere. I have to go and check what's on it. Perhaps it's just a couple of songs. Anyway, they have they've pieced that together again, and 21 years later, they are finally bringing out the album that they intended they recorded all those years ago with some extras, I think. And they're launching that this Saturday, so why not go along and give them some support? Okay, right. Other events coming up. I will just rack my brains a little bit and have a little scroll on social media and double check. I'm not sure there's anything coming up in the immediate next 2 or 3 weeks apart from the one I've just mentioned. If you know different, message me and correct me, and then I can get it mentioned before the end of the show. Just to remind you, stay tuned after me, because the Kip of the Cat show will be here just after 11 o'clock, after the news, bringing you an hour of music recorded on 78 RPM records. Okay, let's move on. This is something new from Debbie Defire. This is called Rude Boy.
1: Defire.

0: You're now in tune to DJ Kuriakin, playing the best in reggae, roots, and lovers rock. Yeah, so just keep it locked. Blazing.
1: Mr. Cool, Mr. Cool. Carol Thompson's selection.

0: Yeah, one of the queens of the UK lovers rock scene back in the end of the 70s, early 80s. That's Carol Thompson, Mr. Cool. Before that, Debbie Defire with Rude Boy. Greetings to Johnny Five and also Mrs. Five and family. Greetings to you. Just had a message you're enjoying the show. Thank you for that. Johnny Five is the man behind, the power behind the Urban Bassline Show here on Cambridge Radio. Between 7 o'clock and 10 o'clock on a Friday evening. You need to check that one out too. There's so many good shows on this station. Specialist music produced and presented by people who love the music and love what they're doing and want to bring it to you. Johnny is joined regularly by various guest DJs playing house, garage, drum and bass, jungle and more besides. So do listen to that on a Friday night. And don't forget, if you miss a show or if you want to hear it again or if you want other people to hear it when they haven't heard it, there is an on-demand facility on the website www.cambridge.radio. Find the on-demand button there and you will find recent shows and you can hear them again or catch them if you missed them. Greetings. I know Rev Nix is likely to be listening to this on catch-up, so greetings to you if you're doing so. A fine example of the correct use of that facility. Okay, right, I am going to move on because time is getting the better of me here and I want to pack in quite a lot more music. This is an important message, first of all.
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Yeah, an artist called Joanna Marie, and that's called Walk Good, My Friend, tribute to the late guitarist Ernie Smith, who passed away not so very long ago. Another of the unsung heroes of Jamaican music. Okay, time, as I said, is running out, so let's see what we can fit into that time. This is another one. There's a new album out from Madeline, featuring her, in some cases, collaborating with other artists. excuse me. Quite a while ago, actually, probably more than a year ago, I was playing a tune she did with Linville Thompson, and I played out a couple of times where it's really good. But she's collaborated with other people as well. This is one with Cedric Mighton of the Congos, and this is called Free the People.

bless you. Bless every dub that you play, Kuriakinya. Bless every special you play so perfectly. Yes, Massive and Crow, this is already Sleepy Andy, endorsing Revelation Time on Cambridge Radio with Kuriakin. Remember, you know, skylarking, that's not what Kuriakin do, oh yeah. Oh, yes, Sleepy Andy said that.

Yeah, Bunny Wailer, and that's Mellow Mood, that was on an album called Bunny Wailer Sings the Wailers. He sort of reworked some of the songs he'd done with the Wailers over the years. Before that, you heard Madeline featuring Cedric Myton from the Congos, Free the People. More from that album, definitely, in future shows. And definite up-and-coming artist, I think, there, Madeline. Mention of Bunny Wailer, of course, I did say I would play another Bob Marley track, remembering Bob Marley today on the 45th anniversary of him passing, 11th of May 1981. This one seems just very appropriate to me. One Love.

0: Don't worry.
1: Yes, good advice. Elastica Dub and Stroboman featuring Aisha Bell and Dada MC, Live in the Moment. As I say, it sounds like good advice. That before that, Bob Marley and the Wailers, of course, One Love, People Get Ready, off the Exodus LP, which I still have, 1977, that, I think, again, without turning my neck round to check the label, still have that. The cover's falling to bits a bit, but still sounds good. Okay, right, we're just about done here on Revelation Time. I'm going to indulge you with a dub version of the next tune. I really like this next tune, I'll tell you in a minute, but I just want to thank everyone who's messaged. Johnny Five Jen over in the USA, Martin down in Kent, thank you very much for that. Everyone else is listening, I appreciate it as well. Thanks for listening. Do feedback if you want to on Revelation Time Listeners Facebook page, or if you want to get in touch, you can, especially if you've got an event that will be of interest to people listening to this show, do email me on revelationtime@cambridge.radio. I'll be happy to receive that and give if it's a relevant and suitable event, I'll give it some publicity on the next show. Next show will be in 2 weeks' time. Of course, this show is repeated on Thursday night, and there is the on-demand catch-up facility. Okay, right. That is just about it. As I said, this is yet another one I'm going to play out with, another one from Perfect Gidimani, and this is a really good show. I love this. So I am going to indulge myself and you with as much of the dub version of this as well, that will fit in before the show reaches its inevitable end. And don't forget, when it does, stay tuned, because the Kip of the Cat show is up next after the news, with Greg playing you the finest music recorded on 78 RPM records. And don't forget the message that I played earlier about the record fair in Cambridge on Sunday at the Tram Depot. Check out social media for more details. I am sure Greg will mention it at some point in his show. I'm getting the thumbs up there, so yeah, he obviously will. Okay, right, so that's it from me for another Revelation Time. I'm DJ Kuriakin. Do join me again in 2 weeks' time. This is Perfect Gidimani and Tongue. Thank you very much for listening.

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8: From the Sky News Centre at 11. The Prime Minister is facing mounting calls to quit from more than 70 of his own MPs following last week's election results. Reports suggest the Home Secretary Shabana Mahmood and Yvette Cooper, the Foreign Secretary, are among those urging the Prime Minister to go. This morning, Sir Keir Starmer promised to do better as he resisted the pressure to stand down. And Housing Secretary Steve Reid's standing by the PM.
9: The Labour Party is not the Conservative Party. They showed us what happens if you do scroll through leader after leader after leader. You're not focused on the British public if you're talking to yourselves. This government can and must focus on the British people.
8: The UK Health Security Agency says it's very encouraging that 20 British nationals self-isolating in a UK hospital are asymptomatic and testing negative for hantavirus. The head of the World Health Organization says it's not another COVID. There are fresh fears the conflict between the US and Iran is at a stalemate. President Donald Trump claims the current ceasefire is on life support. A man's been charged with 5 counts of attempted murder after a car hit pedestrians in Nottinghamshire. One person remains in a life-threatening condition following the collision in Arnold in the early

0: what a fantastic performance from the lads, so professional.
1: And the King has met chemotherapy patients and tried out a surgery robot on a hospital visit. His Majesty joked that he needs more practice on the high-tech device on the visit to Guy's Hospital in London. That's the latest. I'm Stevie Shillinglaw.
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Oh, yeah, wonderful stuff there. Nappy Brown, Just a Little Love, on the Savoy record label. And that's one of the records that was at the record fair at Shepworth yesterday. Well, yesterday, it was yesterday. Yeah, a fantastic day and a great turnout. And it was at the Plough in Shepworth, and just one of two, because there's another record fair, as George was mentioning, on Sunday this week in Cambridge this time. That's at the Tram Depot too, and I just hope I get the same haul of great records there than I did this week yesterday at the Shepworth one. So yeah, that was Nappy Brown, and it was... Yeah, it was 1955 that one came out in, yes. And here's another one I got at the record fair. This time, it's a UK pressing. Thank you, George. George is just leaving the building and going to listen to the show in his car. this is Gene Vincent. Yeah, I got this one off of Nick. Yes, Nick was stalling out there. So, yeah, thank you, Nick Balaam. And this is Gene Vincent's Crazy Legs.

Marvellous stuff, yes. Two great records in a row there. Of course, we had the great Gene Vincent, Crazy Legs, which I got from Nick, and Rock and Roll Music, which I got from Tony Tunes on his stall there. And, yeah, great to see Tony there. And and I think everybody was having a good time. We had over 100 visitors coming through the doors to come and buy records. And hopefully it'll be the same on Cambridge Record Fair on Sunday as well. Okay, so other goodies did I get? Yes, a friend of mine visited and he bought me loads of stuff. And this is one of his records. And it is, yeah, it's the Comedy Harmonists. Yes, from the 30s. And this is their version of Inner Persian Market. Talk about a bit more about it later.

Yeah, the Comedy Harmonists there with In a Persian Market. And they were an interesting group, very highly collectible out in Germany. They really existed, I suppose, from about 1928 to up to the 40s, really. And that one was actually recorded in about 1940, although they performed it much before that. They were a German band and a group, and yeah, the trouble is they had some Jewish members of the band, and so of course when the Nazis started to get in, they had to hightail it out of Germany and move. I think they first of all moved to Austria, then to Switzerland. They recorded in Sweden, all sorts of places. And a kind of legendary now. There's been films about them and plays and all sorts of things. But yeah, if you're interested, look them up. I guess that wasn't really representative of their stuff, but their stuff is very interesting stuff indeed. And they were released over here on the HMV record label. Okay, here's some Bobby Bird. And this one is on this one is on the Zephyr label, and I think it's the first record I've ever had on the Zephyr record label. See what you think of this.

Yeah, there we go. Bobby Bird there, and Luby Doo. What a great soul voice he had as well. Yeah, he was a member of James Brown's band for a while. Great musician as well, played all sorts of instruments. And that's the first record I've had from him. Although he did, he was a good songwriter as well. He wrote loads of great, interesting records, including, I think... Rockin' Robin. I think he wrote that. Anyway, let's move on. This is this next one I got from Tony Tunes as well, and it's a follow-up to The Hop, and it's Danny and the Juniors, and this one is just called Dottie. I wonder who she is.

There we go. Dotty, was an HMV record label from 1958 from Danny and the Juniors. Okay, now this is an unusual 78. I think it's the only one I've ever had from this guy. He had some hits in the UK, but this is before that. So it's Frank Highfield, yeah. He was born in the UK, believe it or not, but he grew up in rural Australia, where he started performing hillbilly music in his teens. And he released some singles, which were successful in Australia and New Zealand, before he moved back to the UK and had four number one hits in the UK singles charts, including I Remember You, Lovesick Blues, The Wayward Wind, and Confessing That I Love You. But anyway, this is way before that. These are on the Regal Zonophone label from Australia. These records were pressed on laminate pressing, so they're quite quiet, but then the recording is quite quiet. So it's Frank Highfield doing a country number, and it's called Rocking Alone in an Old Rocking Chair. Anyway, see what you make of Frank Highfield in his early days.

Drop a line to Mother, boy. 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A line from you would cheer her up, would make her old heart glad, for she'd know that you'd not forgotten her. Go on and drop her a line, my lad. 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A message now would make her smile. 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That's if you've gone to the bad. 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

0: There we go. Frank Ifield rocking alone in an old rocking chair on the Australian Regal Xonophone pressing. Okay, now we've got a bit of showbiz now. Now, originally, this song was recorded in 1928 by Betty Boop. And the voice for that was Helen Kane. Now, yes, in 1950, Debbie Reynolds was cast in a film where she had to perform this song in MGM musical biopic of songwriters Burt Calmar and Harry Ruby, Three Little Words. And so Helen Kane sang it again so that so Debbie Reynolds could perform to it, mouth to it. And Helen Kane wasn't credited in the film, but was credited on the soundtrack album and on the 78 RPM records, of which this is one. And I got this one again from Tor Paul, and it's Helen Kane, I Want to Be, well, Betty Boop, I Want to Be Loved by You. Here we go.
1: I want to be loved by you, just you and nobody.

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1: Yeah, there we go. Helen Kane as Betty Boop. Yes, well, miming. Just providing the sound for Debbie Reynolds to mime too. So there we go. I Want to Be Loved by You. Had a few messages in. Michael Kravers has said he has never heard the Looby Doo by Bobby Bird before. Great. Yeah, it was pretty good, wasn't it? Great, powerful voice that Bobby Bird has got. And I've had another message in from Brian. Yeah, Brian, he says, you found some nice stuff at the fair. Enjoyed the Gene Vincent. Yes, I hope to find some more stuff at the fair on Sunday. They're coming up as well, which is at the Tram Depot in Cambridge. So get yourself along there and you can find some records. It's mostly vinyl, to be honest. Yes, to be fair. It's mostly vinyl dealers at these fairs, but you occasionally get the odd 78 gem, which I shall bring to you. And this one was lurking in a box, and I dug it out. This is the Dells. Yes, the Dells. And you may know the Dells from their 1974 hit, I think it was. I Can Sing a Rainbow, which was sort of paired with Love is Blue, and that got to number 15 in the UK charts. But they started a lot earlier than that, back in 1952. And their original members, Marvin Jr., Vern Allison, Michael McGill, and Chuck Baxdale, they all stayed in the band right up to 2012. So they had an awful long career, didn't they? Other members came and went, but they were the mainstays of the band. And this was really their first hit. The thing is, I'm going to play the B-side of it. This was a song which was released in 1956, and it got to number 4 on the US R&B charts. It was their first hit, but I'm going to play the B-side, which is called JoJo. The first hit was called Oh What a Night. This is the other side. It's called JoJo, and I hope you're going to enjoy it. Here it comes.

Yeah, nice. Yes, the Dells there with Jojo. And that one was on the... I'll just take it off the track. Oh, yeah, on the VJ record label, that one. Okay, I'm going to have a song that I bought it because I'd never seen it before, this time from Nick. And, yeah, it's a guy called Lalo Guerrero. It's on the Real record label. I think he was... Was he American or was he Mexican? I don't know. But anyway, it says here he was an American guitarist, singer and farm labour activist, best known for his strong influence on later Latin musical artists. So there we go. And this song is... It was a hit 1955 in the States, based on the 1954 TV theme of the Ballad of Davy Crockett, and it sold more than 500,000 copies in the US, which is surprising. I never heard of it, but I guess it wasn't released over here. He performed the song on The Tonight Show and Art Linkletter's show, and it was distributed by Real Records in 1955. Which was a company that was owned by him, apparently. But anyway, it's a twist on Davy Crockett, and it's called Pancho Lopez. Let's see what you think of this.

Yeah, in the mood. I was in the mood. I in the mood for buying records, and I didn't have to buy that one because this is another one that Tor Paul just gave to me. He drove all the way up from Gloucester and just to deposit 5 boxes of records in my carport. And that was very kind of you. And I hope you enjoyed your day at the record fair as well, Tor. Tor Paul is, he's been on the show before playing banjo stuff, if you remember. He's going to be helping out at Strawberry Fair on the busker stage with Jules, and I'm looking forward to seeing them all again. Anyway, thank you for that one. In the Mood by Glenn Miller, of course, 1940, anyway, around then. Now, this is another one I got from Tip Top Tony Tunes on his stall. This is Lil Green, and she was on the Bluebird label here. It's the B-side of No Baby, Nobody But You. But this one was just written by Lil Green. I'm guessing it's got the same musicians as the other side, which is Simeon Henry on piano, Sam Casimir on guitar, Robert Montgomery on string bass. But it might not. Anyway, she's singing on it. And this is it's just simply called Boyfriend. And I thought it was kind of interesting, so I thought I'd play it. Anyway, this is Lil Green on the Bluebird record label.

0: turning, gambling, maybe death will be my end.
1: Nice, yeah, there we go, a little green and boyfriend there. Okay, going to have something from the Imperial record label now. This is from 1954 by The Spiders. And it's, I don't know if you remember, I did play the original version of My Ding-a-ling. This is another song that it has lyrics like it was the real thing that made my ding-a-ling ring. Or something like that, anyway. And he also mentioned Strange Things Happening Every Day, which was, as I recall it, it was a gospel song by Sister Rosetta Tharpe. But anyway, this is quite nice, bounces along. This is The Spiders, and it's called The Real Thing. Okay, see what you think of this.

0: happening every day.
1: Ring, that made my ding ring.
0: Ring,
1: ring.
2: Yes, indeed. Yes, that's your ding-a-ling ringing or ding-a-ling ringing or something. That was the spiders. Okay, I've got another one here from Nick Balaam, which I bought from him. Again, attracted by the cover and the fact that I didn't know this label. It's Rodeo Records from the Australian Record Company Limited, ARC, and they're based in Bly Street, Sydney, because I've got the cover of it here and it tells you all about it. But I don't know much about the artist, except to tell you it's country. It's Les Partell. Yeah, I'm gonna ride the Rattler home. So he's playing the guitar and it's a nice little number. Somebody asked on the post on Facebook, he said, is it connected with the same record label in Canada? The answer is, I have no idea, really. And if anybody knows, please let me know. Anyway, here it is, Les Partell, I'm going to ride the Rattler home. I don't really know what to make of this one.

Yeah, I kind of like that. Yeah, so we go. Les Partell. Going to ride the Rattler back or home or something. Okay, I've got time for two now. I've only got time for one. One and a bit. Anyway, this is Wynonie, Mr. Blues Harris, and Johnny Otis, All Stars. This was on the Philo record label, and I hadn't come across it before, so I thought I'd just try it. And it's got Dingbod Kesterson on bass, Johnny Otis on drums, Sonny Morgan on electric guitar, Lee Jones on piano, Teddy Edwards on tenor sax, Howard McGee on trumpet, and of course, Wynonie, Mr. Blues Harris on vocals. And this one is called Yonder Goes My Baby. Anyway, so a bit different to some of his jump stuff on King, but see what you think of this.

western sky.

Yeah, nice stuff there. Why not only Miss Blues Harris from 1945. I'm going to play a little bit of this next one and maybe play it again next week together with stuff from the record fair on next Sunday. This is Elvis, Young Dreams. Wasn't released in the UK. This is South African pressing. I'll see you all again next week, same time, 11 o'clock on Cambridge Radio. Till then, cheerio now.

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9: From the Sky News Centre at midnight, more than 70 Labour MPs are calling on the Prime Minister to stand down after a devastating set of election losses last week. It's being reported the Home Secretary Shabana Mahmood is among those urging Sir Keir Starmer to resign. The PM's future could hinge on a cabinet meeting planned for later this morning. Claire Ainslie is the PM's former Director of Policy and is warning against the chaos of a leadership fight.
10: I don't think it is in the country's interests, but what the team at Number 10 need to be focused on is ensuring that they get as much support as possible. And crucially, that cabinet meeting tomorrow really needs to be clear about how they are pulling together.
9: None of the 20 British people who've returned from a hantavirus-hit cruise are showing symptoms of the disease. A spokesperson for the UK Health Security Agency says none of the people in isolation at a hospital on the Wirral have tested positive for the virus. The US president says the ceasefire with Iran is very fragile after rejecting the latest set of peace proposals put forward by Tehran. Donald Trump's expected to use a trip to China this week to urge President Xi Jinping to put pressure on Iran. A man's been charged with 5 counts of attempted murder after a car hit pedestrians in Nottinghamshire. One person remains in a life-threatening condition following the collision in Arnold in the early hours of Saturday morning. In sport, and Tottenham are now 2 points clear of the Premier League's relegation zone, but surrendered a lead as they drew 1-1 with Leeds United. Boss Roberto De Zerbi says they can take a lot of positives from the game.
11: We play a good game, not great, but Leeds played a good game. We show the right spirit, everyone. I'm happy for the attitude, I'm happy for the behavior.

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1: Hello, Andy Lake here. You can catch me on Cambridge Radio every Sunday morning between 8 and 10. We play Sunday Scramble, where I scramble up the letters of a well-known Cambridge place and you have to unscramble them. We have reaction from the weekend football. 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
9: From the Sky News Centre at 1, the Home Secretary is reportedly among those urging the Prime Minister to resign. Sources say Shabana Mahmood is urging Sir Keir Starmer to step down following a disastrous set of election results. More than 70 of his own MPs have publicly called for him to step aside. Yesterday, he said he'd stay on and prove his doubters wrong. Our deputy political editor, Sam Coates, says this is a notable development.
10: The fact that she has decided to be amongst those leading the cabinet charge, saying that Keir Starmer's time is basically up in number 10, is hugely, hugely significant.
9: Health officials here say none of the 20 British people isolating at a hospital on the Wirral are testing positive for hantavirus. They've returned to the UK after being on a cruise at the centre of an outbreak. There are fresh fears that the conflict between the US and Iran is at a stalemate. President Donald Trump claims the current ceasefire is on life support. Deaths caused by alcohol in the UK have fallen to their lowest levels since 2021. New figures show 9,809 people died from alcohol-specific causes in 2024. In sport, and Hull City kept their Premier League promotion hopes alive with a 2-0 win at Millwall in their Championship playoff semi. Mo Bellumi and Joe Gellhart came off the bench to score the vital goals at the Den, and boss Sergei Yakirovic felt his side were fully deserving of the victory.
11: Great feeling, amazing feeling. We were fantastic today because we knew today they will start very strong in the game, but we respond very well and we go to Wembley.
9: They will face Southampton or Middlesbrough at Wembley. Their semi-final is goalless going into the second leg tonight at St Mary's Stadium. And Tottenham missed the chance to take a big step towards Premier League safety as they were held to a 1-1 draw by Leeds United. Spurs sit 2 points clear of West Ham with two games each left to play. That's the latest. I'm Stevie Shillinglaw.